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1: Better days are coming, if no one told you. I hate to hear you crying over the phone, dear. 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

Harry Styles, Dance No More on Today FM, playing the music you love with me, Paula McSweeney. Mark Ronson and Bruno Mars' Uptown Funk was in there as well. And I've got loads of great stuff on the way. Venus Bananarama coming up very soon. I'm going to have a look at the weather, and it better be better than yesterday, because every time I had to get out of the car to collect a child or drop a child, we got soaked. And it's now July, so hoping for the best. Back to you in a few minutes. Right now, Morgan Wallen and Post Malone. I ain't coming back. I actually will be back, though, okay?

0: Bananarama Venus on Today FM. Suddenly I want to shave my legs. It's Paula McSweeney here. In the 90s, they did, didn't they? They used that for the razor, the girl razor, which, by the way, is the same as the boy razor, only twice the price. Weather. Oh, God, it's not great, is it? Cloud will build up early this morning. Rain or drizzle will develop in the west. This will move eastwards throughout the morning and early afternoon. However, if you're in the south or the east, much of that will stay dry, which is nice. The rest of the afternoon will be mainly cloudy with patches of drizzle, mist and hill fog. Becoming breezy as well. Highest temperatures 15 to 21 degrees. So the next few days, high pressure is going to build in from the south throughout the week and conditions will remain mixed with variable amounts of cloud as well as spells of rain or showers. Sunny interludes will break through at times as well. But it'll be nice and warm, mid to high teens to low 20s. So yeah, we'll have to accept that because we've no choice. 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

David Guetta, One Republic, I Don't Want to Wait on Today FM, playing the music you love. It's Paula McSweeney here. And just in case you didn't know, on my evening show all this week, I have tickets for Two Door Cinema Club. They are bringing their 15 years of their seminal debut album, Tourist History. They're bringing that tour back. So it's their first headline tour in 7 years. They're going to be in Three Arena in January, January 23rd. And I have another pair of tickets on the show tonight to give away. They're not even on sale yet. That's just how I roll, okay? I played Majestic and Boney M. Rasputin on Monday evening on my evening show between 10 p.m. No, between 7 p.m. and 10 p.m. And everyone went wild. So I'm going to be playing that in a few minutes again, just to send you wild on this Wednesday morning. First, though, Bella Kay. I love it. I love it. I love it.

0: playing the music you love with me, Paula McSweeney. Did you go wild? I know you did. Lewis Capaldi, wish you the best. Up next.
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2: I'm just knowing what you're thinking and hearing how your day has been. 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

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Right now, Niall Horan has a new song. It's from his album Dinner Party. It's called Tastes So Good, and here it is.

0: on Today FM, playing the music you love. That is it from me, Paula McSweeney. I shall be back this evening from 7 p.m. with more tickets for Two Door Cinema Club to give to one lucky listener. Do join and stay where you are, because Ian Dempsey is next for your Wednesday breakfast. Thanks a million. Love you lots. Bye.
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2: It's 6 o'clock. I'm Quishaw Conley. Ireland takes over the presidency of the European Council this morning. The rotating six-month presidency will see hundreds of meetings of European ministers and leaders taking place here throughout the rest of the year. Today FM's Sean Defoe reports.
3: Ireland hasn't held the presidency of the European Council since 2013 and will now play host country to many EU summits through the second half of the year. Taoiseach Micheál Martin has set out three main policy platforms for the presidency: competitiveness, values and security. He'll host the Council President Antonio Costa in Dublin later before the official launch of the presidency, which will take place at Dublin Castle. Some protests are planned in the area by groups who are wary of the increased defence cooperation in Europe and what it means for Irish neutrality. It comes as the European Parliament has released new survey results which report 89% of Irish people believe the EU has benefited the country, the fifth highest result in the bloc, while 93% say the EU should be more united to meet the challenges of the 21st century.
2: Workers are warning of Venezuela's fragile healthcare system being pushed to the limits a week after the back-to-back earthquakes. The number of people known to have been killed is nearing 2,000, with many fearing that's a severe underestimate. 10,500 people are injured. People are being warned not to eat several batches of cooked ham sold under the Brady Family, Tesco Finest and Lidl Deluxe brands. The Food Safety Authority says the products are being recalled because they may contain listeria, a bacterium that causes serious illness, particularly in pregnant women, older people and those with weakened immune systems. Affected products have a use-by date of the 16th of July and people are advised to return them to the store where they bought them. And eating out or getting a haircut could be a little cheaper from today. The VAT rate on restaurant, catering and hairdressing services falls from 13.5% to 9%. The government says the permanent tax cut is designed to support businesses and jobs while encouraging greater competition that could help reduce prices for consumers. Today FM News, more in half an hour.
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2: Rain and drizzle developing in the west, with isolated showers and sunny spells in the eastern half of the country this morning, with rain and drizzle moving eastwards through the morning and early afternoon, with much of the south and east staying dry, with highs today of 15 to 21 degrees.

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3: 81. Happy birthday to all three there. That's three different generations, basically. On this day back in 2016, would you believe it, 30-year-old Lady Gaga got her driving license. Bravo, Gaga.
4: So happy about it. I mean, I don't know that I'm, like, the best, but I did get my license. And you know what? I am really proud. And, you know, like, me getting my driver's license is a little piece of me returning to my humanity, you know, and being like, okay, that's right. Fame is a distraction from my soul.
3: Oh, all right. Profound at the end there, but you got a driving license. Well done, Lady Gaga. And if you're lucky enough to have tickets, Kings of Leon are live in Limerick's Thomond Park tonight. And Lily Allen's going to be on stage at Dublin's Three Arena again with her West End Girls show to celebrate. Here is... Have you got it? Have you got it? The fear.

0: Taylor Swift, that is the new song from the new Toy Story film. That is Toy Story 5, of course. Don't know whether you've seen it yet. I have, and absolutely loved it. I've seen them all, and I'm a big fan. Anyway, Taylor Swift, I knew it. I knew you. Right. Summer Cash Machine, not this Friday, but the Friday after. Biggest amount ever.
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0: Okay, we're talking about €310,000. Never on this island has that amount of money been given away to anybody at all, okay? So now it's going to happen. It's going to happen on Friday the 10th of July. That is not this Friday, but the Friday after. Two ways you can enter. 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Get your entry in by Friday, the 10th of July. Not this Friday, the following Friday. Still loads of time, okay? So get them in there, and then you have to get them in by 3 o'clock on that day. After 3, we're going to start making calls outwards until we get a winner. So we're going to make the first call. That'll be randomly picked by the cash machine. Could be you were calling during the Ray Foley show. Answer within 5 rings. Very important. They will hang up, okay? Give us the prize amount, and the cash is yours. €310,000. It's guaranteed as well. Somebody is going to win it. Text WIN to 57557. And for God's sake, answer within 5 rings, will you?
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2: Ian

0: Jesse J, Ariana Grande, and Nicki Minaj. We're going to say Nicole Kidman there for a second. Nicki Minaj, and that is Bang Bang. It's 6:30 in the morning, and it's the first day of a brand new month. Okay, let's start again now. Carte blanche for a new month. 1st of July, it's Wednesday morning. Isolated showers out there. Some early sunny spells this morning over the eastern half of the country. But becoming cloudy with rain or drizzle developing in the west. And that's going to move eastwards through the morning and early afternoon through much of the south and the east. Those areas that will stay dry, they say, okay, they're going to stay with no rain. The rest of the afternoon is going to be mainly cloudy. Patches of drizzle, mist and hill fog. And a band of rain is going to push in from the northwest during the evening. Becoming breezy as well. Highest temperatures today, 15 to 21 degrees Celsius. We're kind of back to normal, really. 6:31 on Today FM. Philip Egan's here with the latest in sport in a moment or two. First of all, the very latest news headlines with Quishaw Connolly. Morning, Quishaw.
1: Morning, Ian. Ireland takes over the presidency of the European Council today. An official launch ceremony for the six-month presidency takes place at Dublin Castle this afternoon. People are being warned not to eat several batches of cooked ham sold under the Brady family, Tesco Finest and Lidl Deluxe brands. Affected products have a use-by date of the 16th of July. The Food Safety Authority says the products are being recalled because they may contain listeria, which can cause serious illness, particularly in pregnant women, older people and those with weakened immune systems. And new research shows people living in Longford are most likely to look into moving to Australia. Use It analysed the number of Google searches relative to the number of young people living in each county in Ireland, and Longford topped the list at 363 for every 10,000 residents aged between 18 to 35, followed by Leitrim, Galway and Dublin. And CSO data shows around 13,500 people moved from Ireland to Australia in the year up to April last year, which was a 27% increase on the year before.
0: Very good. They're probably looking at the example of Maura Higgins there, leaving Longford and heading out.
1: Yeah.
0: She's done very well, hasn't she?
1: Done great, yeah. Saying,
0: I'm going to give that a lash, see how it happens, how it works out.
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0: Latest in sport coming up for you right now with Philip Egan. Mexico and France are into the last 16 of the World Cup. Exciting times. Morning, Phil.
4: Good morning, Ian. France remain on course to reach a third World Cup final in a row. Kylian Mbappe scored twice in their 3-0 win over Sweden in New Jersey last night. The France captain has scored 6 goals at this tournament. He has 18 World Cup goals in total and is just one behind Lionel Messi. France will play Paraguay in the last 16 this Saturday. Co-host Mexico beat 10-man Ecuador 2-0 at the Azteca Stadium overnight. That game was delayed by an hour due to a thunderstorm. Erling Haaland scored the winner for Norway, who beat Ivory Coast 2-1, and has set up a meeting with Brazil on Sunday. More action today. First up at 5, it's England against DR Congo. Belgium and Senegal kick off at 9. And in the early hours of tomorrow morning, it's one of the co-hosts, USA against Bosnia-Herzegovina. That one starts at 1 a.m. Ronald Koeman has stepped down as manager of the Netherlands after their exit from the World Cup the other night. The Dutch lost on penalties to Morocco in the last 32. Tottenham have agreed a deal to sign midfielder Mateus Fernandes from West Ham, who were relegated from the Premier League last season. The fee for the Portugal midfielder is understood to be £85 million. And Serena Williams says she relished her return to singles tennis last night, despite her 3-set loss to Maya Joint in the first round of Wimbledon. The 7-time champion saved a match point to force a deciding set, but the Australian came through on top at centre court. Williams, though, will play alongside her sister Venus in the first round of the doubles tomorrow.
0: Okay, thank you very much. She's got a standing ovation and all. Thank you very much to Phil for all of that. And yeah, 5 o'clock today, England and DR Congo. That should be interesting. No.

0: Go on. That's Leave Me Breathless, and it's from The Corrs on Today FM. 6:38 is the time. Good morning to you. Ian Dempsey with you on The Breakfast Show. We're on 6 to 9 every morning. And if you want to get in touch about anything, it's 087-4100-102. Every time I see a photograph of Jedward, I always say, are they not fighting with each other? You know the way there's the is it the Bord Gáis ad where they have saying something about getting a handyman to fix something and they're not talking to each other and then you see them smiling away. So I know it's show business. That's what it's all about. And they're ads, so it's different. Anyway, they're photographed in the Irish Independent today. Pop sensations John and Edward Grimes, a.k.a. Jedward, attending the London premiere of Elle. So that looks like it's going to be out. It's Prime Video prequel to Legally Blonde. And this was at the Odeon Lux in Leicester Square in the centre of London last night. And everything is looking very, very pink. So it is. Good to see John and Edward. And they seem to be kind of harmonious anyway. Amazing photographs of the Strawberry Moon. I don't know whether you heard about this. Stargazers across the world have been snapping views of the Strawberry Moon as it appeared low on the horizon yesterday evening and over the last couple of days. The full moon in June coincides with the harvesting season of fruit in North America, hence its unusual name. So it's called the Strawberry Moon. So there's photographs there of the Strawberry Moon rising clockwise in this Irish Daily Star report from far left over the Isle of Wight. Oh yeah, that looks really good. There's also Ankara. There's the Statue of Liberty. That looks great because the crown of the Statue of Liberty, the photograph is taken at the angle that it's kind of, there's a silhouette of the crown right into the moon. And then there is the Jan Žižka statue in Prague, that famous statue there. And it's great for naked eye observations, they say. A fellow called Dr. Ed Bloomer talking about it, the astronomer, and this one. And it's a perfectly formed Strawberry Moon. Very nice. And Photo Wildlife Park is inviting visitors to suggest an Irish name for its female Nubian giraffe calf born to Aoife and Ferdy on June 15th. Thus the need for an Irish name, because Aoife and Ferdy are obviously Irish names. So as a photograph of the young giraffe there. And this is going to bring the giraffe herd to 9 in Fota Wildlife Park. The arrival is a significant milestone for the critically endangered subspecies, with fewer than 4,000 estimated to remain in the wild. And this new one that they're looking for an Irish name for is in Fota Wildlife Park, and you can go and visit. And the headline in today's Irish Examiner to go along with that photograph is... She's got some neck.
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3: 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Joe O'Shea and Elaine Burke had harsh words about the standard of commentary during the World Cup.
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5: I was in stitches at the commentary during the hydration break. Hugh Cattle does a pause and he just turns to Kenny Cunningham and says, have you ever been to the States? 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
0: Okay, 6:43 in the morning. It is Wednesday, which means we've got a round of Can I Have a Word coming up for you. This is just for a bit of fun, testing how awake you are at this time of the morning. And you're going to hear a piece of audio. It's got five well-known songs. And I'll tell you what, I'll explain it to you directly after Olivia Dean, okay?
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Do-do-do-do-do. Olivia Dean there and Nice to Each Other. 6:47 on Today FM. Okay, here it is then for this week. And I know there are lots of people who on a Wednesday like to tune in and try and work this out because it is a little bit like Wordle, except it's the audio and the musical version of it. We're looking for a five-letter word from you, and I'm going to play you five pieces of music in quick succession. I'll play them once anyway and see how you get on. And all you do is you take the first letter from each of them. So, for example, just checking it's not actually there. Yeah. So it's not one of these, right? But just say Dreams by the Cranberries was played. Okay? A little bit of Dreams by the Cranberries. Not in there, but if it was played, you would take the letter D. Good on you. You're wide awake, so that's a good start. And once you think you know the word, you jumble up the letters. There's five letters you'll have. Jumble them up. Try and come up with a word. Send it in to us here, just for a bit of fun. Do it on a WhatsApp voice note if you can. It would be great. And we'll hear your beautiful dulcet tones. And let's see who is awake this morning. All right. So our number here is 0874100102. Let's see who's awake. First letter from each of these song titles. Are we ready? Yes, we are. Here we go.

Okay, right. So remember, even if you don't get them all, write down the letters you do have and try and have a guess on the whole thing. So jumble up the first letter from each of those songs and come up with a five-letter word. Let us know all about it. Our number here is 087-4100-102. Go on. Have a guess. No, it's not a stupid guess. See what you can come up with. We go through a few of the wrong ones, and I think a lot of people are going to get this one first. Have a go anyway. 087 4100 102.

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2: With Ampost Insurance. That quiet relief when the traffic finally clears. That's human. 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
0: All right, then let's go to Mark Hogan and see what's going on traffic and travel wise for you on this Wednesday morning. Morning, Mark.
3: Good morning, Ian. Temple Oak Road into Dublin is slow from Lakelands Park to Town York Cross. Castle Street and Ship Street are closed until the end of the year because of the EU presidency, and there'll be rolling road closures around Dublin Castle between 12 and 5 today because of the opening ceremony, and the Drogheda determined Feckin Road and Louth will have a stop-go system at the Sandpit Road junction from today for the next week. Mark Hogan, Safe and Travel.
0: Okay, Mark, thank you very much. 6:53 is the time on Today FM. Safer. Emma in Cork. Emma, thanks for getting in touch. No, it's not. I see where you're coming from. Not safer, but thank you very much for having a go, Emma. I'm going to play them for you again now in a second. Would it be staff, STAFF, Rob in Limerick? No, it's not. But I can see both of them are very, very good answers. Going to play them again for you. First letter from each of these, okay? And see how you get on.

0: CeeLo Green there and Forget You. 6:58 is the time on Today FM. Okay, so we got some correct answers. I will give you the exactly correct answer to go along with the Can I Have a Word competition. That's going to be after the news, which is coming after up after the kickstart, which is coming up after these. Okay, stay where you are. 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
8: Ireland takes over presidency of the European Council. It's 7 o'clock. I'm Quishaw Connolly. Today marks the start of Ireland's six-month presidency of the European Council. An official launch ceremony takes place in Dublin Castle later on. Today FM's Sean Defoe has the details.
9: Ireland hasn't held the presidency of the European Council since 2013 and will now play host country to many EU summits through the second half of the year. Taoiseach Micheál Martin has set out three main policy platforms for the presidency: competitiveness, values and security. He'll host the Council President António Costa in Dublin later before the official launch of the presidency, which will take place at Dublin Castle. Some protests are planned in the area by groups who are wary of the increased defence cooperation in Europe and what it means for Irish neutrality. It comes as the European Parliament has released new survey results which report 89% of Irish people believe the EU has benefited the country, the fifth highest result in the bloc, while 93% say the EU should be more united to meet the challenges of the 21st century.
8: Chaos is being predicted at criminal courts across the country as new legal aid fees for solicitors come into effect from today. The changes see solicitors representing legal aid clients being paid a one-off fee rather than for each court appearance, which had been the case up to now. Solicitors have been withdrawing their services in protest, with many refusing to act for people in Garda custody and not representing people on bail, which had led to cases being adjourned. The Irish Independent reports some solicitors are now threatening to resign from the legal aid system altogether. And a fifth of people say they can't afford to go on holidays this year, while a quarter plan to increase their holiday spend. The latest Credit Union Consumer Sentiment Survey highlights a split in household circumstances around the country. Under 35s are more likely than older people to increase their spend, while two in three consumers who've already decided where they're going are opting for an overseas holiday. Today FM News, more in half an hour.
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11: Good morning, I'm Philip Egan. France remain on course to reach a third World Cup final in a row. Kylian Mbappe scored twice in their 3-0 win over Sweden in New Jersey last night. The France captain has 6 goals at this tournament and 18 World Cup goals in total, leaving him just one behind Lionel Messi. France will play Paraguay in the last 16 on Saturday. Co-host Mexico beat 10-man Ecuador 2-0 at the Azteca Stadium, where the game was delayed by an hour due to a thunderstorm. Erling Haaland scored the winner for Norway, who beat Ivory Coast 2-1 to set up a meeting with Brazil this weekend. More action today. First up at 5, it's England against DR Congo in Atlanta. Mexico await the winners in the next round. Belgium and Senegal kick off in Seattle from 9 o'clock. Will co-host USA face Bosnia-Herzegovina in San Francisco in the early hours of tomorrow morning. It's a 1 a.m. start. Ronald Koeman has stepped down as manager of the Netherlands after their exit from the World Cup against Morocco. Tottenham have agreed a deal to sign midfielder Matheus Fernandes from West Ham, with the fee in the region of £85 million. And Serena Williams says she relished her return to singles tennis despite her loss to Maya Joint in the first round of Wimbledon last night. The 7-time champion will be back in action tomorrow to play doubles with her sister Venus. First up on centre court today, world number one and defending champion Yannick Sinner plays Portugal's Nuno Borges. To hear live commentary of the League of Ireland every Friday, download the Go Loud app now.
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8: Rain and drizzle developing in the west, showers moving eastwards through the morning and early afternoon, with much of the south and east staying dry today, with highs of 15 to 21 degrees.
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0: Okay, we are going to County Louth, and Aaron Ferguson is going to kickstart the nation at 7:05 now in the morning.
1: The kickstart song.
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0: Okay, Aaron, how's the man? Are you well?
13: I'm grandy.
0: Good stuff. Did you have your peanut butter sandwich yet?
13: Yes, I did. Yes,
0: I believe
13: you're unusual of taking that.
0: you're famous for that. That's your calling card. Do you put a bit of jelly or jam or anything onto it, or is it just straight up kind of dry?
13: No, just straight up dry. Just peanut butter and slices of banana.
0: Oh, lovely, very nice. A little bit of honey maybe on top, no?
13: Maybe, yes.
0: Yeah, I've tried that now. Actually, it's very nice. Well, there you go. That'll keep you going. And it's probably slow release as well in terms of energy. So it's probably quite healthy, really. Is it crunchy? Yeah. Is it crunchy peanut butter or the smooth stuff?
13: Sometimes I use crunchy and sometimes I use smooth.
0: Fair enough. Yeah, that's grand. Yeah, variety is the spice of life, really, isn't it?
13: Yeah.
0: So, Aaron, you are going to cheer Dundalk Football Club on Friday, and also you're from Louth, so I'm sure you're going to be supporting Louth in the semi-final as well of the football on the 11th of July, yeah?
13: I am. I have my ticket gotten
0: now. Oh, brilliant. Very good. Well, listen, it's turned out quite interesting this year, so best of luck to your team. And I was just saying earlier on, we've got this podcast company in here in Barra Media called Go Loud, and they should sponsor the Loud team. Go Loud. Wouldn't that be good?
13: Well, with indeed, come up the weekend.
0: Exactly. And I believe you do a bit of karate as well, yeah?
13: Yes, I do, yeah.
0: Okay, what kind of belt are you at?
13: I'm into my orange belt now, I'm halfway
0: there. Oh, very good. Well done. Keep it going there, Aaron. Good man yourself. Okay, you're going to do the kickstart. I'm going to hand it over to you, and we'll get your song on the radio, and it's a good one. It'll bring out the sunshine for us all today. So it's over to you, Aaron Ferguson in County Louth. Here we go.
13: One of my favourites is with Louis Fonsi and Daddy Yankee, Despacito. Ian, hit that button.

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3: Despacito, Luis Fonsi. Is that the right way to pronounce him? Daddy Yankee and Justin Bieber there as well. Despacito, the remix. And Aaron, it was great talking to you guys this morning. Thank you very much. Keep up the old peanut butter. It sounds so healthy. I'm actually starving now, to be honest with you. And Dundalk Football Club and Loud as well on the 11th of July. And good luck with the karate. Orange now, so brown, is that the next one? And then black. Whoa! You know, stopping you whatsoever. Thank you very much for doing that for us this morning. And we do need one of these every day, by the way, a kickstart. So if you want to pick out a song for us that you think is going to get us going in the morning, that was perfect. Despacito. Oh, yeah. Just send it in to us here with your name, of course, as well. And then we'll make arrangements to have you on the radio to do it for us at around 7 o'clock, which I think is a good time because a lot of people, most people are kind of getting up around 7 o'clock in the morning to kickstart a brand new day. It's 0874 100 102 or kickstart at todayfm.com. Now, we had earlier on, Can I Have a Word? And we were looking for, I'm going to play it for you again now. We were testing how awake you are at this time in the morning, game of Can I Have a Word? We played five pieces of audio in quick succession and you had to identify the first letter of each song title and create a five-letter word. For example, the example I gave was Dreams by the Cranberries. That would be the letter D. So here they are again, and then I'll give you a rundown of the entries we've been getting in. We've got some correct answers, by the way, so it's relaxed. It's fine. Just have a listen. So, first letter from each of these.

0: Okay, there we go. So first out of each of those, jumble them up, try and come up with a word. Wrong answers came in from Shannon. Shannon, it's four letters, that is. This was five. That has to be the word fast. Although she did have fast with an exclamation mark, so maybe she thought one of the ones was... Anyway, Shannon, not the right answer. I've known every song, I think. There you go. Shannon, thank you for having a go, but it's not fast. Can I have a word? Is it farts? Well, that's kind of a bit like fast, really. From Tig, can I have a word? No, it's not farts either. Is it taste? We're on the way to the airport. Oh, lovely. Where are you going? Have a lovely time wherever you're off to. This is from Lynn and Graham from Waterford. Is it taste? It is not taste. Lots of you got it right. So let's see what it is. We got Orla. Orla got it right. Well done, Orla. Harry in Monaghan. Good man, Harry. Gary, Tammy, and many, many more. So thanks for getting in touch. I know a lot of people look forward to this on a Wednesday morning. We'll have another one for you next Wednesday. And let's go to John in Offaly. Lots of people listening in Offaly at the moment, which is brilliant. So good morning, Offaly, from all your friends here at Today FM. John in Offaly has the right answer. Here we go. I think he gives out the titles as well. So listen closely.
1: Good morning, young Ian. Young John here in County Offaly. I am just wondering, would the word be feast? Because I think the songs are Even Flow by Pearl Jam, As It Was by Harry Styles, Foundation by Kate Nash, Stars in Your Eyes by just someone I can't remember their name, and Touch Me by Rui Da Silva. Okay, thanks very much. Love the show.
0: Love the show. Love your voice as well. Thank you very much, young John. and you're right, absolutely. Feast it is. Feast. Isn't that the name of an ice cream? I think it is. Lovely. Ice cream, peanut butter. My God, it's not even 7:30 yet. Fantastic. Yes, and you went backwards there for some reason, John. Don't know what that's going on in your brain, but there you go. You did Even Flow by Pearl Jam, As It Was, Harry Styles.

Foundations, Kate Nash. Stars in Their Eyes by Just Jack. Just Jack. And yes, Touch Me by Rui Da Silva. You've got it. Well done. Congratulations. Feast is the Can I Have a Word for this week. So thank you very much. It's 16 minutes past 7 on Today FM. Got a gift grub, one from earlier on in the year, on the way directly after Tame Impala and Jenny. This is Dracula.

0: Dracula. That's Tame Impala there and Jenny on Today FM. Very. There are bird sounds at the end of that. I think there is. 19 minutes past 7 is the time. Or maybe there's birds in the studio somewhere. I don't know. Anyway, now we've got Waffle coming up, of course, at 7.30. As usual, a chance for you to pick up €1,000. And Mario is off this week. So we've got some of the recent gift grubs for you. Very popular they were too as well. This is one from January of this year when the one and only Michael Flatley, my old Segosha. Michael joined me in studio to talk about painting and his latest masterpiece. But what is it? Yeah, you're right.
1: It is a subject close to me hearty, and I've been painting away for years. I did some painting with me feet, as you alluded to there.
0: Oh, I remember that, yeah.
1: A while ago, I remember leaping out of a bucket of Dulux weather shield and Fado hin, and now I'm concentrating on the basics, though. The basics of painting and right. Kind of mastering me art.
0: Okay. So what are we talking about? Like a bowl of fruit or something like that?
1: No, it is far more complicated than right. That. You know, it is a painting that sort of captures the essence of who I am as Michael Flatley.
0: Right. So is it a landscape, like the Irish landscape or something like that? I know you love Ireland.
1: I do. I love Ireland. Nobody loves Ireland more than me, and big abs it isn't. But many attached house I've enjoyed painting with an old woman bent over and her pulling the spuds out of the ground in Belly Vaughan and a dog ripping the shawl off her back. But this is the most ambitious work I've done to date, I'd say.
0: Right, okay. I'm fascinated. Can you tell us, I mean, what is it? Like,
1: I'm doing a painting of me flute.
0: Your flute? So why your flute?
1: Well,
0: I know you're very attached to your flute, but you know.
1: It's something I've been wanting to do for years, you know. I was going to do a sculpture in me flute, but there wouldn't have been enough stone and blarney to capture the essence of what I had in mind. I've been sketching away at me flute for years, yeah. and I couldn't be prouder, to be honest with you.
0: So can I ask you a question? Is it still life?
1: I wouldn't say that, no. I wouldn't say that. I think there's plenty of life left in the old flute yet, but let's say I'm working off a very large canvas, you know.
0: Okay, and can I ask you also, I'm always fascinated about this, what is your process as a painter?
1: Light. Light is very important to me, Ian, and I take light very seriously.
0: Yeah.
1: I'd light a few candles upstairs in Castlehyde.
0: Right.
1: And I'd take out the old flute and I'd put it on the table. And then I'd sort of stare at it for 10, 20 minutes, and then I'll start going at it.
0: Right.
1: I'd start going at it with the oil and the brush for hours and hours, and then I'll collapse in a heap on the ground, big abs.
0: Okay. And so is it finished now?
1: No, it is not finished. It's never finished. It's a work in progress. I have it here.
0: Sometimes you've got to let go, don't you, you know?
1: Let go. I don't know about letting go is the right word I'd use here, Ian, but I'd sort of be holding on to it if I were you. I've got it here, you know. It's work finished.
0: There it is, big abs.
1: Have a good one.
0: Oh, that is lovely.
1: Isn't that lovely now?
0: Yeah, it's upside down. Sorry.
1: How did you know? You've been looking at me flute too long. You know, I've danced for Ireland. Yep. I've boxed for Ireland. Yep. I've made movies that people from Ireland will never forget.
0: Yeah.
1: But my greatest...
0: That's a good way of putting this.
1: But my greatest ambition is to see my flute hanging in the National Gallery for the Irish people.
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0: It is 7:27 in the morning, my God. A guaranteed €310,000. That's in the cash machine. It's sitting there waiting to be released. Out into the wilds. Down to your house. €310,000, that's the biggest amount ever won on Irish radio. Not this Friday, but the Friday after that, the 10th of July. And I will tell you just after 8 o'clock this morning how you can win it.
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3: Salt Hill Road eastbound in Galway is slow at the Threadneedle Road junction. Concolbert Road into Dublin has a delay from the end of the Chaplizard bypass to Island Bridge, and the OR139 westbound is busy approaching Clonshock Road junction. 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
0: Okay, Mark, thank you very much for that. Now we're looking for somebody to play Waffle this morning. It's a game where we give you a topic and you waffle about it as much as you can in just 30 seconds. It's a bit of fun. Come on, you said you were going to do it. Give us a shout. Text the word Waffle right now with your name to 0874 100 102, and we're going to pick one listener to play in about 5 minutes now at this stage. So 0874 100 102, Waffle and your name, get it in there. Okay, isolated showers, some early sunny spells this morning over the eastern half of the country, becoming cloudy with rain or drizzle developing in the west, moving eastwards through the morning and early afternoon. Much of the east, south and the east is going to stay dry. It's going to become breezy as light to moderate southwesterly winds increase, moderate to fresh and gusty and strong at times. Highest temperatures 15 to 21 degrees Celsius. 7:32, a latest in sport with Philip Egan on the way. First of all, the news headlines with Quishaw Connolly. Morning, Quishaw.
4: Morning, Ian. Ireland takes over the presidency of the European Council today. An official launch ceremony for the six-month presidency takes place at Dublin Castle this afternoon. A three-year-old boy has been pulled alive from the rubble in Venezuela 6 days after back-to-back earthquakes. The toddler was rescued by our Jordanian team in La Guaira. The city's been hardest hit by the disaster, which has killed nearly 2,000 people. New changes come into effect from today for items imported from outside the EU, including Britain. New reforms of EU customs operations mean products under €150 bought from outside the EU are now subject to a €3 per item charge. And parents with young children spend 10 years of their lives arguing with their kids. A new survey shows mums and dads with kids aged between 6 to 11 years old spend an average of 38 minutes a day negotiating with their children to clean their room or do their homework. The survey by Oral-B involving 2,000 parents found they spend 8 minutes a day convincing their children to brush their teeth.
0: 8 minutes a day. Mm. How long are you supposed to brush your teeth for? Is it two minutes?
4: 2 minutes, so that'd be 4 minutes.
0: So that's 10 minutes altogether if you add them all together. So you get the 8 minutes. Row, then they go in and they do them and they're sulking with you for the day, then they want to clean out the
1: off the ball on Today FM
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0: It's thankless really, isn't it? But here we are, it's the first day of a brand new month. We have turned over a new leaf. It's the 1st of July, it's Wednesday. Philip Egan's here with the latest in sport. France show their killer instinct. Phil, good morning.
5: Good morning, Ian. Kylian Mbappe and co were far too good for Sweden last night. France won 3-0 in New Jersey to advance to the last 16 of the World Cup, and they will now face Paraguay. Mbappe scored twice either side of a goal from Bradley Barcola. The France captain has scored 6 goals at this tournament. He has 18 World Cup goals in total and is now just one behind Lionel Messi. Co-host Mexico beat 10-man Ecuador 2-0 at the Azteca Stadium, where the game was delayed by an hour due to a thunderstorm. Mexico's next game will be at the Azteca, where they have a formidable record. They've played 89 games there in total, 70 wins, 17 draws rather, and just 2 defeats. They're also unbeaten there in 10 World Cup games. It could be England next for them. Erling Haaland scored the winner for Norway, who beat Ivory Coast 2-1 to set up a meeting with Brazil on Sunday night. Today's action kicks off at 5 o'clock. It's England against DR Congo in Atlanta. And as I mentioned, the winners will face Mexico in the next round. Then at 9 this evening, it's Belgium against Senegal in Seattle. And in the early hours of tomorrow morning, one of the co-hosts, USA, face Bosnia-Herzegovina in San Francisco. A 1 a.m. start for that match. Ronald Koeman has resigned as manager of the Netherlands after their exit from the World Cup at the hands of Morocco. Tottenham have agreed a deal to sign midfielder Matheus Fernandes from West Ham for £85 million. And Serena Williams says she relished her return to singles tennis despite losing to Maya Joint by in three sets in the first round at Wimbledon last night. The seven-time champion saved a match point in the second set to force that deciding set before the Australian came through on centre court. First up on centre court today, it's defending champion Jannik Sinner. He's up against Nuno Borges, Novak Djokovic, Irina Sabalenka and Coco Gauff. Also in second round action today, Ian.
0: Okay, thanks very much. How did you describe that yesterday about having, I was saying about having my dinner on the lap, on my lap, watching the telly for the game. What was it? The Brazil game the other day.
5: Oh, Brazil, so, Japan.
0: Yeah, I said, what did you say? Teasy something?
5: I said you'd have your, it's a case of teas on knees.
0: Teas on knees, yay! Yeah. Teas on
5: more knees. Of that today.
0: More of that, 5 o'clock, bring it on. Thanks a million, good luck. 7:37 is the time on Today FM. It's Kingfisher, and this is called The Blade.

0: find the bleed.
1: Beautiful. That's Kingfisher, of course, and that is called The Blade. 7:40 is the time on Today FM. Okay, we've got Paddy Hogan standing by. Paddy's going to have a go at waffle today. It is time for us to play our game where we give you a topic and you waffle about it as much as you can in just 30 seconds. I would recommend just Operation Free Flow. Just take a deep breath, and then when you hear it, just start waffling. Some people are better at this than others. I would imagine Paddy's pretty good at this. How are you, Paddy? How's it going?
2: Not too bad, Ian. How are you?
1: Ah, yeah, I can hear it in your voice already. You're well able to waffle, Paddy.
2: That's for sure.
1: Paddy, you drive a bus for Wexford Bus.
2: I do indeed, yes.
1: So you're on your way into work at the moment, are you?
2: I'm on the way down there now, yes, Ian.
1: Right, okay. And do you know, have you any idea where you have to go? Is it the same every day?
2: Yeah. No, it's not the same every day. We do a lot of routes, but I'm actually going to the airport today from Wexford. So.
1: To Dublin Airport?
2: Dublin Airport,
1: right,
2: yeah.
1: Okay, very good.
2: Service.
1: Excellent. Good stuff. Well, a safe trip to you and all your passengers there as well. And Paddy, we wish you the very best of luck on this. We'll see how you get on. Are you ready?
2: Ready to go, Ian.
1: Okay, the music has started, as I say. Just try and go with it when you hear what the topic is and see how you get on. No matter how obvious you think it
3: is. Today's waffle topic is...
1: Kings of Leon.
2: Kings of Leon. Band, Sex on Fire. Not my topic. I have no idea other than that, Ian, unfortunately. Really?
1: Sex on Fire is the only one.
2: It's the only one I know, yeah.
1: Okay. Any other songs now? Nothing else coming in there?
2: Nothing coming to me.
1: They're playing over in the kind of west. If you go further west, they're playing over in that sort of general.
2: No.
1: Thomond Park. Thomond Park. Thomond Park, they're playing there tonight, I think, is it? Yeah, tonight, yeah. Thomond Park, Use Somebody. You know that song. You gotta use somebody.
2: I know it now, yeah.
1: Yep. They're also brothers, cousins. They're all members of the same family. The good...
4: Followals.
1: The Followals. Shauna knows everything. She's helped me out here big time. And Fans was the other song as well by them, so... Didn't suit you. You were looking for a sports topic anyway, weren't you?
2: Sports would suit me down to the ground.
1: Yeah. Anyway, listen, Paddy, as I say, have a great trip and a safe trip. And we might see, I'll give you a wave. I live near the airport, so you never know. I might see Wexford Bus going by me. I'll give you a wave and say, that's me. There you go. Have a good one, Paddy. Thanks a million. See ya. Bye.
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0: Jazzy and a Give and Me. It's now just coming up to 10 minutes before 8 o'clock. Sean is here in studio with the, well, you've been here all morning, but you've moved onto the showbiz
1: microphone. I've put my showbiz jacket on,
0: I just want to tell you, do you know the thing with mobile phones? They're getting very, very, what's the word? Like, they're able to do things predictively before you even want them to do it.
1: Right, so almost psychic.
0: Exactly.
1: Yes, okay.
0: So yesterday I was talking about, I'd been to Specsavers in Donegal, so hello to Anne and all the gang out there. And Specsavers, they're part of the show
1: they
0: now.
1: They are,
0: of course,
1: yeah.
0: So anyway, I was there because I have to wear glasses and I was going up about a prescription. So I was kind of talking about that to a friend of mine yesterday on a golf course.
1: Having a natter,
0: right? So I was talking away there and saying, I can see everything with those. And she said, I said that she examined it as well. And she says they're much lower. And see, right, okay, so it's all this kind of stuff, wearing them, but keep wearing them if you want to. And
1: so hang on.
0: And something about prescription, right? So obviously I had pressed a microphone
1: or
0: something.
1: That's dangerous.
0: Okay, but then.
1: Right.
0: When I went back to my phone later, I had sent this.
1: Oh my God.
0: Guess who? Guess. I'll give you three guesses.
1: Oh, Jesus. the people in Specsavers?
0: No.
1: Your wife?
0: No.
1: Who?
0: Ray Darcy.
1: I don't believe
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1: it.
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3: With Persil Wonder Wash Dazzling White Liquid Detergent. Whites that wow in just 15 minutes.
1: Did he respond?
0: He did.
1: He's gone. He's finally lost it. Dempsey's gone.
0: Yep, he says yes. I understand. Yeah, I know what happened there. I said, sorry, that was. I said it was about a glasses prescription. He says I had worked that out. I hope it all worked out. Hope all is good with you, Ray.
1: That's scary, though. That could have been
0: it is.
1: A very tricky
0: could have been
1: situation.
0: Anything. I could have been talking about you know your man.
1: You could have been ripping someone a new
0: exactly.
1: one.
0: Exactly.
1: Yeah.
0: Anyway.
1: Oh God.
0: Anyway, so there you go. That was me yesterday. Now, update on the Mobland situation. Now, I'm all ears on this.
1: Yeah. So there had been loads of speculation around Tom Hardy and Mobland, and there had been reports that he was leaving the show after clashing with members of the production team.
0: So now
1: team
0: they have
1: set.
0: Made the second.
1: Yes.
0: So
1: he had completed season two, but apparently a kind of tension was rising on set.
0: They were saying he wasn't turning up on time. He was taking too much time.
1: He was questioning things and making decisions on his own and things like that. Yeah, so anyway, the word was that they were going to have crisis talks. But you will be delighted to know that it looks like they have actually managed to work things out. According to Variety this morning, he is now expected to return for the third season of the Paramount Plus show. So they all met in London to hash out all the issues.
0: Yeah.
1: And they've come hashing it out. No.
0: Hashing it out.
1: I've
0: never
1: heard that
0: before.
1: Well, I have. Definitely. Yeah. Have you heard that? Yeah, it is a thing. Yeah. Yeah, hash something out.
0: Hash something out,
1: Anyway, they hashed it out.
0: I looked that up, yeah.
1: It's real. They sorted it all out. They ironed it out and they put it all to bed. There's three other things for you.
0: Okay, so it's all been hashed out. That's great.
1: So you'll be delighted. He's coming back.
0: Okay, very good. And I know you got a lot of support from Helen Mirren and people like that, you know, and they really liked him. And I think they kind of agreed with some of his criticisms, perhaps.
1: When you've got a star, there's always going to be, you know, diva moments. You have to work around that.
0: Exactly. Yeah. Okay, and Gene Wilder makes a return via AI.
1: Yes, so more than 50 years after he first played Willy Wonka, his iconic voice is making a return thanks to AI. So Netflix have teamed up with this AI company to recreate the voice for its new reality competition, which is called Wonka's The Golden Ticket. Yeah. And that's going to be out in September.
0: Ooh.
1: So basically, contestants will enter this real-life chocolate factory, very similar to the movie, and they'll be competing for a prize. Anyway, the project has full support of Gene Wilder's estate. His widow says she's delighted that a new generation will experience his warmth, humour and imagination, because there is only one Willy Wonka and it's Gene Wilder. And I'm sure there's a few Bob in it as well.
0: Exactly.
1: But I have a little clip just to remember the magic.
0: Okay.
1: Yeah.
4: The suspense is terrible.
5: He's going to go this time.
4: I hope it'll last.
6: Done! He'll be made into marshmallows in 5 seconds.
4: Impossible, my dear lady. That's absurd. Unthinkable.
6: Why?
4: Because that pipe doesn't go to the marshmallow room, it goes to the fudge room.
1: Now, I'd say my favourite movie of all time,
0: Willy Wonka.
1: So I'm delighted to hear that. But the AI recreation has been developed in collaboration with the family. They say it's intended as a tribute to his legacy rather than a replacement.
0: Very good.
1: So, there you go.
0: Shona, thank you very much.
1: Thank you.
0: Thanks for hashing that out. So here we go. It's July on the 1st of July.

0: Come on, everybody. It's the 1st of July. 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I was live on the Ray Foley Show at the end of our chart for the best Irish songs of all time. 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
2: With Onpost Insurance. That quiet relief when the traffic finally clears. That's human. Onpostinsurance.ie.
14: There's a breakdown in Galway on the M6 eastbound on slip at junction 18 Limerick. Stillorgan Road into Dublin is backed up between Stillorgan Park Road and Trees Road Junction, and the Grand Canal inbound is quite busy between Parnell Bridge and Leeson Street. 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
15: Ireland marks the start of the EU presidency. It's 8 o'clock, I'm Quishaw Connolly. The Garda Commissioner says it would be unrealistic to expect Ireland to get through its six-month presidency of the European Union without facing some sort of serious threat. Ireland formally assumes the rotating EU presidency today, with more than 250 events involving European leaders and officials due to take place across the country. The policing and security operation for the presidency is the largest ever undertaken by the state. Garda Commissioner Commissioner Justin Kelly says Gardaí have spent years preparing for the wide range of threats and challenges that could emerge during Ireland's time at the helm of the EU.
11: Our national threat assessment at the moment remains at moderate. However, we have done a threat and risk assessment, firstly for the whole EU presidency, so we've done one for the whole EU presidency, and then for every single event, we do a separate risk assessment for that. And not unlike some of the previous EU presidencies, I mean, it would be highly surprising if there isn't some really challenging incident for us to deal with during that presidency.
15: A three-year-old boy has been pulled alive from the rubble in Venezuela 6 days after back-to-back earthquakes. The toddler was rescued by a Jordanian team in La Guaira. The city has been hardest hit by the disaster, in which nearly 2,000 people have died. Tens of thousands are still missing. Local reports say the little boy has been taken to hospital, but his vital signs are good. His rescuers took a moment to celebrate as he was moved to safety. And new charges come into effect from today for items imported from outside of the EU, including Britain. New customs charges mean products under €150 bought from outside the EU are now subject to a €3 per item charge. That means a parcel with a pair of tops, socks and jocks will cost an additional €9. But if the package has three pairs of the same socks, it's just one €3 fee will apply. Today FM News, more in half an hour.
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20: Good morning, I'm Philip Egan. France remain on course to reach a third World Cup final in a row. Kylian Mbappe scored twice in their 3-0 win over Sweden in New Jersey last night. The France captain has scored 6 goals at this tournament and has 18 World Cup goals in total, leaving him just one behind Lionel Messi. France will play Paraguay in the last 16 on Saturday. Co-host Mexico beat 10-man Ecuador 2-0 at the Azteca Stadium, where the game was delayed by an hour due to a thunderstorm. Erling Haaland scored the winner for Norway, who beat Ivory Coast 2-1 to set up a meeting with Brazil on Sunday. Today at 5, England face DR Congo in Atlanta, with the winner set to face Mexico in the next round. Belgium take on Senegal in Seattle from 9 o'clock. And in the early hours of tomorrow morning, co-host USA face Bosnia-Herzegovina in San Francisco. Kickoff on that one is 1 a.m. Ronald Koeman has stepped down as manager of the Netherlands after losing to Morocco on penalties. Tottenham have agreed a deal to sign midfielder Matheus Fernandes from West Ham for £85 million. And Serena Williams lost to Australia's Maya Joint in 3 sets on her return to Wimbledon after a 4-year absence. The 7-time champion will play alongside her sister Venus in the first round of the women's doubles tomorrow. First up on centre court today, defending men's champion Yannick Sinner plays Portugal's Nuno Borges. Novak Djokovic, Irina Sabalenka and Coco Gauff will also be in second round action later. To hear live commentary of the League of Ireland every Friday, download the Go Loud app now.
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15: Rain and drizzle developing in the west. Showers moving eastwards through the morning and early afternoon, with much of the south and east staying dry, with highs of 15 to 21 degrees.
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21: Not this Friday, but the following Friday, we are going to give away the biggest amount ever won on Irish radio. Yes, they keep putting it up all the time. It's now €310,000. We already gave away 307. Didn't we give away 306? 305. Now it's €310,000. That's the number to remember. 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Summer Cash Machine, turning up the heat. 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And the great news, of course, is that we've got Google Pay and Apple Pay for a faster, easier entry. That's one way of doing it. The other way is to text the word WIN to 57557. Now, people think they have to put their names in or addresses or whatever. You don't. Just put the word WIN in. Honestly, trust me, it works. W-I-N. Send that three-letter word to 57557. That's WIN to 57557. Now, there is a cost involved here, okay? So it's up to you to work it out, whether you want to do it or not. It's €310,000 up for grabs. 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
21: Okay, we got Calvin Harris and Rag and Bone Man coming up with Giants on Today FM. A recent gift grub for you as well. And in the next hour, Kylie and Snow Patrol together. 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

0: Calvin Harris with Rag and Bone Man, and that is called Giant on Today FM. It is 12 minutes, almost 13 minutes past 8, first thing on a Wednesday morning on the first day of July. And every day this week, by the way, one lucky family is going to win 5 Star Camp places. Star Camp, you know all about it, starcamp.ie. They've got 250 towns nationwide. Star Camps are in 250 towns nationwide. How's that? 250 towns nationwide. Every time I read that, I say that's odd. Maybe they've got 250 venues in towns right across the country, and they're filling up fast. We're going to be asking you to do some party pieces and sing songs and all that business. I will explain it all to you in about 5 or 6 minutes' time, all right? So don't go anywhere, and all will be revealed. We're doing it again today. If you want to get your family organized, because we need you all on the radio. Now, Gift Grub, we're playing some recent ones for you. What happens when your Gift Grub days come to an end? Ah, the characters, like, for example, Michael D. Higgins. He was the President of Ireland, one of the most famous people. And now he's just an ordinary, decent citizen and a great guy, too. So what about the Gift Grub character support group? It exists, believe it or not.
1: Okay, everyone, welcome to the former Gift Grub character support group. We have a new member joining us today. Go ahead, sir.
2: Thank you. My name is Pascal Donoghue, and I used to be a Gift Grub character.
3: Hello, Pascal. How are you?
1: Can you remember the last time you were in a Gift Grub, Pascal?
2: Yes, I was Minister for Finance, and I gave the World Bank an extra 10 million euro.
1: And what happened then?
2: So shortly afterwards, I was offered a job at the World Bank.
1: Ooh. Oh,
2: yes.
1: Coincidental.
2: Yes.
1: Thank you for sharing, Pascal.
2: Thank you.
1: Yes. The smaller gentleman.
4: How are you? Well,
1: No. Oh. The white-haired gentleman beside you. Sorry.
5: Yes, my name is Michael Dean. I used to be a Gift Grub character.
4: Hello, Michael Dean.
5: I was in it all the time. It was an absolute blast. Mm. It becomes very addictive. But nowadays, you're in the back of a free now telling them you used to be on the radio every day and they're just laughing at you going, yeah, right. It's hard.
1: It's hard to let go. It is. Gentleman with the glasses.
6: Good afternoon to you. My name is Joe Duffy. I used to be a Gift Grub character.
7: Hi, Joe.
2: I agree with Michael D. It's very hard to let go. It's agony. Yeah. It's very...
1: How hard is it, Joe?
6: Don't be trying that on me. I know that kind of trick. I was doing that for 30 years myself. Woo! It's hard going around. I went going around the taxis, the Specsavers. It's not the same. I'm drifting out of the public consciousness.
1: I know.
6: The Gift Grub, but this time it was keeping me going.
8: Good evening, everybody. Boom, boom.
9: Hey, Enda.
1: Enda, the boom, boom thing. It's kind of old hat at this stage now. I drop it.
8: Right.
1: Yeah.
8: Fair enough.
1: A lot of you will have problems letting go of your catchphrases.
5: Mm. Yes, indeed.
4: Well done.
10: Hi, guys. Hope I'm not late.
11: Hi, Joan.
1: Joan has been with us for 10 years now, haven't you, Joan?
10: Oh, can I just say that there is life after Gift Grub? Okay. I did things like Keys to My Life with Brendan Courtney. Yes. That was a blast.
4: Oh.
10: Who's this guy?
4: My name is Ray Darcy. I used to be a Gift Grub character.
11: Hello, Ray.
10: How's it going for you out there, Ray?
4: Grim, bleak, nothing going on, nothing to look forward to.
10: Sorry I asked.
4: No, that's the way I like it. The more depressing, the better. Joke, not.
1: Right. Any questions, anyone?
12: Hi, gang. My name is Pat.
1: Oh, everybody. This is Pat.

0: Pat. Hi. Pat is not a full member of the group yet. Right. Pat will be joining us.
1: Right.
0: Maybe quite soon, actually.
1: Okay.
2: How are you? How are you, everybody? How's it going?
1: Oh, hi, John.
0: Okay, new members. This is John Delaney. John takes care of our social activities and finances.
2: Tray of pints, everybody.
3: Oh, yeah.
4: Don't drink.
5: What's going on? Who are you? Enda Kerry. Answer the question. Answer the question.
0: Vincent. Go back to sleep, pet.
5: No, why should I go to sleep?
0: Go back to sleep.
5: You answer the question, please.
0: Enda, play Miss Music. What will you?
4: Right, here, Vincent.
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0: Harry Styles on Today FM. Good morning to you. Okay, 20 minutes past 8 is the time. All right, now, as I mentioned to you a few minutes ago there, Star Camp Summer Camps are back. Ireland's number one summer camp for 19 years. 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Now, before you do that, every day this week, one lucky family is going to win 5 Star Camp places. 5. This is pretty good. Very valuable as well. Plus a fantastic Star Camp goodie bag, and the places can be used for the family and for your friends as well. So you can invite some friends along. So 5 places, and we're looking for one family of performers to join us live this morning. One of you is going to tell a joke, one is going to sing, one is going to perform a party piece. Grown-ups and children can qualify as performers. It is up to you, okay? So animal impressions, dinosaur roars, bit of tap dancing maybe, play a few notes on an instrument, count to 10 backwards, count to 10 in another language, count to 20 in another language. Oh my God! So basically you can do an impression as well of a character like Bluey or Shrek or something like that. Whistle a tune. Anyway, listen, whatever you've got, we know you've got talent. Tell us all about it. Take part. Give us a shout at 087-4100-102. If you text us in at that number and tell us the names of the people taking part in this, along with the ages of the kids as well. Our number once again is 087-4100-102. Do you want to have a go? Come on. 5 places up for grabs right now.
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3: How's it going? It's Carl here. One of the unexpected stories of this World Cup has been Instagram. Take New Zealand defender Tim Payne, for example. Before the tournament started, he had fewer than 5,000 followers. Then, fans got behind a campaign to make him one of the most followed players at this year's tournament, and now he has more than 5 million. Not bad. But Cape Verde's 40-year-old goalkeeper Vozinha said, "Hold my drink." He started the tournament with a healthy 50,000 followers, and after his heroics at this tournament, he now has more than 16 million. Once this World Cup is over, the man won't need to save another football again.
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0: Oh, all that talent coming into us for starcamp.ie. Keep them coming, 087-4100-102. I would have somebody on air with the family performing for the whole country in a little while. It's now 8:20.

0: as Teddy Swims there and Mr. Know-It-All. 8:30 is the time on Today FM. Myself and Shauna nearly had our first row there earlier on because she used the term about, she was talking about Tom Hardy and about a TV show that he's working on at the moment called Mobland. And he's got season two done, but he said he wasn't going back for season three. And she says, oh, well, I think they've hashed it all out. And I said, hashed it all out? It's not thrashed it all out. She says, no, it's hashed it all out. So we'll give you an update on that because a few people reacted to it and said, yeah, tell Shauna the phrase is thrashing it out, not hashing it out. Anyway, there's more on that. Oh, interesting enough, on the way.
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3: The Monavay Road into Galway is slow from Broyerhill National School to the Borna Drive. Beech Hill Road North Bend in Dublin is backed up between Marine Drive Junction and Irish Town, and Stillorgan Road inbound onto Donnybrook Road has a queue between the bus depot and Marlborough Road Junction. Mark Hogan, Today FM Travel.
0: Okay, thank you very much for that, Mark. It's going to become cloudy, a bit of sunshine out early on, but it's going to become cloudy with rain or drizzle developing in the west, moving eastwards through the morning and early afternoon, though much of the south and the east is going to stay dry, and the rest of the afternoon then will be mainly cloudy with patches of drizzle, mist and hill fog, and a band of rain is going to push in from the northwest during the evening. Becoming breezy as well. Highest temperatures today, 15 to 21 degrees Celsius. Latest coming up in sport, Philip Egan's here with an update on that. First of all, the very latest news headlines. Let's go to Quishock Connolly. Morning, Quishock.
4: Morning, Ian. Ireland takes over the presidency of the European Council today. An official launch ceremony for the six-month presidency takes place at Dublin Castle this afternoon. A three-year-old boy has been pulled alive from the rubble in Venezuela 6 days after back-to-back earthquakes. The toddler was rescued by a Jordanian team in La Guaira. The city's been hardest hit by the disaster, in which nearly 2,000 people have so far been confirmed dead. New charges come into effect from today for items imported from outside of the EU, including Britain. New reforms of EU customs operations mean products under €150 brought from outside the EU are now subject to a €3 per item charge. And flexible working hours, job security and colleagues you get along with are people's most important job perks. 7 in 10 say flexibility is part of their dream job, while a short commute and opportunities to travel are also on people's wish lists. More than a third say having the day off on their birthday is important to them.
0: Oh, there's a good idea. Do you hear that, everybody?
4: Birthday. It'd be great, wouldn't it? Yep.
0: And listen, flexible working hours, that wouldn't really suit us now, would it? Because we have to be kind of on at a particular
4: you do,
0: time.
4: But the other thing is, though, I was thinking about this, and yeah, it's actually, we have flexibility in different ways, because then, do you know, if you need to like pop to, I don't know, the bank, or I don't know, do your life admin, yeah, you're not kind of constrained to, I have to work now till 5 o'clock.
0: Yeah.
4: You can, I feel I have flexibility in my day
0: sure. Once
4: after
0: work. Comes, we can just go home.
4: Ah, yeah, sure. Yeah. Do be doing nothing.
0: But that is what flexible working hours means, isn't it? That you can decide, okay,
4: oh,
0: I'm going to start early and earn early,
4: yeah,
0: or whatever, that kind of way. Yeah, that's a nice little bonus, all right.
4: It
0: opportunities
4: is, yeah,
0: to travel. We don't do as much travel as we used to. I think we should bring that back.
4: The ski trip.
0: Fun. Ski trips, yeah. Yeah. Ski trips, yeah, yeah.
4: Opportunities to travel,
0: keep
4: there we go.
0: Yeah.
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0: All right, here's how it is. Philip Egan's here with the latest in sport. England looking to set up a last 16 showdown with Mexico at the World Cup. Phil, good morning.
5: Good morning, Ian. What a prospect that would be at the Azteca Stadium, the venue for Maradona's famous Hand of God goal against England at the 1986 World Cup, his goal of the century in the same game as well. But England have a job to do in Atlanta first today. Thomas Tuchel's side faced DR Congo in the last 32 of the World Cup, and the England boss says their opponents have overachieved and will play with no fear.
6: A physical team, a quick team, a devoted team, a team that we arrive as favourites, and they can play in the role of an underdog, which suits them very well, of course, and all this is on the table.
5: Kickoff is 5 o'clock, then at 9 o'clock in Seattle, it's Belgium against Senegal. Last night, co-host Mexico beat 10-man Ecuador 2-0 at the Azteca, where the game was delayed by an hour due to a thunderstorm. France showed why they're many people's favourites for this World Cup. Kylian Mbappe scored twice in a 3-0 win over Sweden in New Jersey. The France captain has 6 goals at this tournament, 18 World Cup goals in total, and he is now just one behind Lionel Messi. France will play Paraguay in the last 16 on Saturday. Erling Haaland scored the winner for Norway in the second half in their 2-1 win over Ivory Coast. Norway will play Brazil on Sunday. Cork's David Howard has earned the ticket to the Open Championship at Royal Birkdale later this month after he came through final qualifying yesterday. 27-year-old Howard, an ambassador for Cystic Fibrosis Ireland, was on the Dundonald Links course. And there was no fairy tale return to Wimbledon for Serena Williams, who lost to Australia's Maya Joint in 3 sets after her 4-year absence from the Grand Slam event. The 7-time champion will be back in action tomorrow, though, to play alongside her sister Venus in the first round of the women's doubles. Today on centre court, first up is defending men's champion Jannik Sinner, while Novak Djokovic, Irina Sabalenka and Coco Gauff will also play in the second round in.
0: Very good. And congratulations to David Howard. That's a great achievement, isn't it?
5: Absolutely, yeah.
0: At Royal Birkdale. Very nice. I see Sergio Garcia is not going to be there and he blames lasagna. He said he had a lasagna at the golf course in Birkdale, or not at Royal Birkdale, where he was playing for the qualifier, and it was in West Lancashire, and he says that there was something wrong with it, and he felt like throwing up after every hole. God love him.
5: The first time lasagna has done this.
0: Really?
5: Famously, yeah. It was a Tottenham team had lasagna, and they had to win on the last day of the season to get Champions League football, but the lasagna did the damage and they missed out in the Champions League.
0: It's the ultimate weapon, really, isn't it?
5: I mean, lasagna. I love lasagna.
0: Thank you, Phil. 8:36, 8:37 now. Just flipped over there. On Today FM, do you, yes, you, do you believe in life after love? Oh, yeah. Here comes Cher to tell you all about it.

0: That's Cher there and Believe. You gotta believe. Don't stop believing. It's 8:40 on Today FM. So myself and Shauna on Showbiz earlier on, we were having a chat about something, about Tom Hardy, actually, the actor, and Mobland, and the fact that he was having a row with them, and he said he wasn't coming back, and they seem to have worked it all out, and they have discussed it, and he is now going to be coming back, which is great news altogether. But Shauna used the term, they were hashing it out. And I said, hashing it out? I've never heard that before in my life. I wasn't saying she was wrong necessarily, but I did question it. Okay, and she says, no, it is hashing it out. And everybody said, oh yeah, I don't know how she can say it. I said, no, it's thrashing it out, isn't it? You thrash it out, you sit around a table, you thrash it out, not hashing it out. Tell Shauna the phrase is thrashing it out, not hashing it out. It is thrashing it out, as in thrashing hay, says Maura. It's thrash out, says Aisling. So we got a huge reaction. Thank you very much to everybody who got in touch. However, you know, maybe we'll have to have a meeting after the show today and try and hash it out, because it says here, this is according to the Oxford English Dictionary. I'm a great believer, if it's in the Oxford Dictionary, well then it's okay. It says to hash out or hash something out means to discuss a problem or plan thoroughly and carefully in order to reach an agreement. I was wrong, obviously. It usually involves working through difficult details or negotiating to find a final solution. And also, according to the Oxford English Dictionary, the phrase is believed to stem from the literal culinary definition of hash, as in chopping meat and potatoes into small pieces. By chopping a problem into smaller, manageable pieces, two parties can work through it step by step. So there you go. So I don't even know what. Does that mic work? Say hello.
1: Hi.
0: Hi.
1: No.
0: I apologise. I'm sorry. We'll hash it out in future.
1: The
0: okay. Thank you very much.
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0: Alright then, it's 8:46, coming up to 8:47. We've got a brand new song coming up for you right now by Snow Patrol and Kylie Minogue. This is interesting, isn't it? Kylie Minogue and Snow Patrol together. The song is called These Alarms, and Gary Lightbody wrote the song, and he wrote it to put it onto their album The Forest Is The Path. And they recorded it, and then they decided not to put it on. They said, no, there's something missing here. And it was written with Kylie Minogue in mind, so they decided to basically ask Kylie, would she do it? And she decided, yes, I will do it. I want to do it. It's a really good song. I think you're going to like it. It's coming up for you right now.
15: 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Today,
0: brand new music from Snow Patrol with Kylie Minogue. These Alarms is what it's called. See what you think of this. I like it.

0: Hold me in your arms, These Alarms, Snow Patrol and Kylie Minogue. That is available from now, from today, I do believe. And it's brilliant. I like it. I think it's got a real kind of a driving force behind it. I could imagine myself driving to Cork now and listening to that on the radio full blast. Absolutely brilliant stuff altogether. These Alarms, it's 8:51 now. Okay, we've got another family on board, ready to go for the Star Camp Summer Camps. They are back, Ireland's number one summer camp for 19 years now. You can give your kids the gift of confidence as they learn to perform, do magic, comedy and arts and crafts. And there are Star Camps in 250 towns nationwide. 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Starcamp.ie, this year's theme is a circus. So your kids will be getting ready to join the circus as hilarious clowns, brave ring masters, skillful jugglers, and plate spinners. There they go, round and round. Every day this week, we're giving 5 places away each day, 5 Star Camp places. Well, you can use them for your family and for your friends. And we're looking for a family each day. So we're going to be looking for somebody tomorrow again and on Friday. So for Wednesday, we have got ourselves Mark Smith, who is the dad. He's in Cork and he's going to introduce us to his family now in a minute. Mark, are you there? How are you doing?
1: Good morning, Ian. How are you?
0: Very good. Thank you very much. So you're in Cork, in Cork City, is it, Mark?
1: It's just North Cork.
0: Yeah, very good. Okay. So, Mark, who have you got there who's going to be performing? What are they going to be doing?
1: So, my baby Bean, who can do a bit of singing.
0: Oh, lovely.
1: And
0: very good. Yeah.
1: Jan, who'll be doing some piano, and Warren's going to do his Michael Jackson walk.
0: So he's Michael Jackson,
1: moonwalk,
0: yeah. You know it's the radio now, don't you, Mark?
1: I know. The only thing that he picked it up on holiday and he's been doing it ever since.
0: Oh,
1: so.
0: Very good. Okay, right. Okay, well, listen, stick them on there. Put Aveen on first, will you? Thank you, Mark, very much. And let's have a look at this performance. Aveen, hello. Aveen, how are you?
2: Good.
0: Good. Okay, you're 9, I believe, yeah?
2: Yes.
0: Okay, and are you ready to perform for us this morning, yes?
2: Yes.
0: You're going to sing, are you?
2: Yeah.
0: What are you going to sing?
2: Candle on the Water from Peach Dragon.
0: Oh, right. Oh, very good. Okay, well, hang on a second there. I have to do the showbiz music here. Hang on. Oh, here we go. Here we go. Ladies and gentlemen, we are going to Cork. That's in the south of Ireland, everybody. Hold on. And first of all, we have Aveen, who is going to sing Candle on the Water, everybody. Here we go. Let's hear you, Aveen.
2: I'll be a candle on the water.

0: Bravo, that was absolutely beautiful. Okay, is Fionn there to play the piano? Fionn?
1: Yeah.
0: Okay, are you all set? Are you sitting at the piano?
1: Yes.
0: Okay, we just need a little bit of The Witch's Lair. Ladies and gentlemen, Fionn with The Witch's Lair. Here we go.

0: What a fantastic performance that was. Well done. Okay. Thank you, Fionn. That was great. Very good, Fionn. Okay. Right now, we're going to Oran, who is 5. Oran, hello. Fionn is still going. Oran.
1: Yeah?
0: How are you doing? You're going to do a moonwalk for us, are you?
1: No, that's Oran.
0: Yeah, is Oran there?
1: Yeah, he's there.
0: Okay, Oran, Oran, you've watched the Michael Jackson tribute show on your holidays, did you?
2: Oh.
0: Yeah? Oran, ready for this now. Here we go. We are going to do the moonwalk. And Oran, here we go. I'm going to put the music on for you now. Here we go. Oh, look at those moves. Look at those shoes. Look, oh my God. This is fantastic. Oran, that was absolutely brilliant. Oh, hey. I heard the little ow as well. Fantastic. Well done. Congratulations. Okay, we're going to send you out 5 of the tickets for the Star Camp, and you can check them all out on starcamp.ie. All right. Well done. Congratulations.
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4: 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That quiet relief when the traffic finally clears. 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
5: Cork's North City Link Road inbound is slow between the Brewery and the Quays, and Anglesey Road northbound in Dublin is busy between Simmonds Court Road Junction and Ballsbridge. Mark Hogan, Safe and Travel.
0: Okay, Mark, thank you very much for that. And remember, Chaotic Productions will be back again tomorrow morning with more from starcamp.ie. Have a great day today and stand by for Dave Moore. He's on the way.
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14: Ireland takes over EU presidency from today. It's 9 o'clock. I'm Caoimhe Conley. The Garda Commissioner says it would be unrealistic to expect Ireland to get through its six-month EU presidency without facing some form of serious incident. Ireland formally assumes the rotating presidency today, with more than 250 events planned involving EU leaders and officials due to take place across the country. Commissioner Justin Kelly says Gardaí have spent years preparing for the wide range of threats and challenges that could emerge during Ireland's time at the helm of the EU.
15: Our national threat assessment at the moment remains at moderate. However, we have done a threat and risk assessment, firstly for the whole EU presidency, so we've done one for the whole EU presidency, and then for every single event, we do a separate risk assessment for that. And not unlike some of the previous EU presidencies, I mean, it would be highly surprising if there isn't some really challenging incident for us to deal with during that presidency.
14: A three-year-old boy has been pulled alive from the rubble in Venezuela 6 days after back-to-back earthquakes. The toddler was rescued by a Jordanian team in La Guaira. The city has been the hardest hit by the disaster, in which nearly 2,000 people have so far been confirmed dead. Tens of thousands of others are still missing. Local reports say the little boy has been taken to hospital for treatment, but his vital signs are good. And new charges come into effect today for items imported from outside of the EU, including Britain. New customs charges mean products under €150 bought from outside the EU are now subject to a €3 per item charge. It means a parcel with a pair of top socks and jocks will cost an additional €9, but if the package has three pairs of the same socks, just one €3 fee will apply. Head of Customs at Revenue, Ray Ryan, is urging people to get up to date with the guidelines.
16: This is a significant change in terms of what people are used to, because there was no customs duty, that it will now apply, and it will be a €3 per item duty on that.
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17: On me and the week shopping there, Lena. On Gaid Law Ool, big murder new accustomed €3 of Weimar, Ari Luch, Ked Kiga Euro, no Nislu, a Chanithro, here in Yava AE, Lenanori, to run the Vratan War. Binan and murder like Gahara Ainer in Marton. Máchar into ara arash, nia sheik for an murder €3. Sola gali into anro der lina, den kintin a termigas canielcha a hecoil, chantali gan chanya a hachant, chantila ola sha oil, teichig si vidurlin the commissionary income. Biola char Augustus, sola glicoil into.
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18: Good morning, I'm Philip Egan. Kylian Mbappe scored twice for France to send them into the last 16 of the World Cup. The two-time winners beat Sweden 3-0 in New Jersey last night. Mbappe has 6 goals at this tournament and 18 World Cup goals in total, to leave him just one behind Lionel Messi. France will play Paraguay in the last 16 on Saturday. Co-host Mexico beat 10-man Ecuador 2-0 at the Azteca Stadium, where the game was delayed by an hour due to a thunderstorm. Mexico will play at the same venue in the last 16 against either England or DR Congo, who meet in Atlanta from 5 o'clock today. Then at 9, it's Belgium against Senegal in Seattle. The USA face Bosnia-Herzegovina in San Francisco. That game starts at 1 a.m. Corkman David Howard has qualified for the Open Championship at Royal Birkdale later this month after coming through final qualifying yesterday. The 27-year-old was on the Dundonald Lynx course. There was no fairy tale return to Wimbledon for Serena Williams, who lost to Australia's Maya Joint in 3 sets after her 4-year absence from the Grand Slam event. The 7-time champion will play alongside her sister Venus in the first round of the doubles tomorrow. First up on centre court today, defending men's champion Yannick Sinner plays Portugal's Nuno Borges. Novak Djokovic, Irina Sabalenka and Coco Gauff will also be in second round action later. And the draws for the pool stage of next season's Champions Cup and Challenge Cup will take place in Dublin at lunchtime. Leinster, Munster and Connacht are in the hat for the Champions Cup, while Ulster will play in the Challenge Cup. To hear live commentary of the League of Ireland every Friday, download the Go Loud app now.
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14: Mainly cloudy with a few light showers over the eastern half of the country this morning. Rain and drizzle developing in the west later on, with much of the south and east staying dry, with highs today of 15 to 21 degrees.
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19: The man who has voiced every Minion you've ever heard is going to join me for a chat all about the new Minions and Monsters movie just after 11 o'clock. It's Wednesday, so we'll do Ask Dave. We'll play Music Master. And coming up in a couple of seconds, that is so great.

0: Sabrina Carpenter. That is Bed Cam. 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
0: How's things? 0874100102. The French are through. Mbappe's a goal behind Messi. England are playing later on. It's all happening, lads.
2: England are playing
0: DR Congo.
2: DR Congo, but is it called something else? Am I hearing that? No?
0: Democratic Republic of the Congo?
2: No.
0: Okay.
2: Not hearing anything else?
0: You could be. I don't know.
2: You weren't explaining this in one of your Ask Daves that they're called different. Am I getting confused with someone else?
0: You are getting confused with someone else. Oh, you're listening to someone else, are you?
2: Oh, no, no, no. I only ever listen to you. Then
3: Dave, I wouldn't take
2: put earmuffs on for the rest of the day.
0: Well, actually, if I could, I am supposed to be, I don't know, an everyman, right? I'm supposed to appeal broadly across the spectrum. Try not to rock the boat, Dave. You know?
2: Don't rock the boat.
0: Try and make sure everyone thinks you're a great guy with two thumbs up.
3: Mm-hmm.
0: Yeah, well, I'm going to take a chance this morning, take a risk. I'm going to see if I can alienate at least half of our listenership this morning, because last night I was in bed. Maroon 5 were blasting out of Malahide Castle. My kids were running around. I wasn't going to get to sleep early. I resigned myself to that fact.
2: Your kids are living the dream this summer.
0: Oh my God. At one point during the weekend, my young fella went to town on his own, came home, ate food, went to his sister's show in Raheny, then went to Calvin Harris and got home at like 10:30. And I was like, sorry, you're 13. How are you living this life? Funded entirely by me.
2: He's living the best life.
0: Anyway, I'm taking a stab here. So I was in bed. And I was scrolling. Rarely scroll mindlessly in bed, but I was mindlessly scrolling, just waiting on Maroon 5 to stop and my kids to settle down. And I have never felt more seen than by a lady called Kylie Borg. Never heard of her before.
2: All right.

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1: Never, Kylie, has anyone touched my soul musically and artistically in the way you have. I could not agree more.
2: Ah, come on.
1: No, listen to them.
3: Ew.
1: Ew.
3: Gross.
1: Gross.
3: Why?
1: Why? Like,
4: it's very satisfying.
1: Her song is satisfying.
4: Yeah. Now, I do really like mushrooms, so
1: no,
4: I don't agree with her.
1: No, you can't. Listen.
2: That's a terrible take.
1: No, it's the greatest take of all time by anyone in the history of humanity. Listen, I have long held in my passion about this subject, but today I'm releasing it.
2: Is there a reason?
1: No.
2: Afraid of big mushroom.
1: Kylie has just unleashed this inside of me. I just realized that you may know things about me, but I don't think you know my passion, a passionate distaste for some reason. We think it's cool to eat a fungus. The largest living organism on earth is a fungus.
4: And it's yummy.
1: No.
4: Have you never had a mushroom bolivant?
1: No.
4: Oh, it's gorgeous.
2: Oh, lovely.
4: They are the best.
2: When you see them on the menu before at a wedding, you know you're on to
4: a
2: winner.
4: You're in for a good night.
1: Do you? Do you know that fungus, like the mushroom that you eat, that you're so passionate about, that you think is great, is the same as, I don't know, the fungal nail infection that you get on your toe that you need to go to the doctor and get cream for?
4: But
2: it's not. It's not that.
1: No,
2: but it's not that. So you're saying that now, and that's fake news.
1: No, it's not fake news.
2: Wow, Mr. Scientist, I've never heard that before in my life.
1: Yeah, it's that in my head, what you're doing when you sit down with your button mushroom or your shiitake or whatever else you're eating, you're just going, let me scrape a bit out from underneath my nails. Stick it
4: now
1: on the plate.
2: Don't
4: stop
2: listen
4: that
2: to him. Don't
1: no,
2: mind
1: this
2: him.
1: This is the truth. I mean,
3: ew.
1: Like, I cannot explain to you. Like, this is what you're doing to yourself. It's not okay.
2: I always thought that mushrooms should be a topping on a chip dish. The way you can get, like, curry cheese chip. There's taco chip. There should be mushroom chips.
1: I think there's a reason why there aren't mushroom chips. It's because the people who sell chips want to sell chips. And they know that putting them on that would just be
3: gross.
1: Yeah. Gross.
2: That's a terrible take. No wonder you've been keeping that in.
1: I just think it's time that people realize that I'm not so mild-mannered. You know? I'm not a nice guy. I've got edges. I've got pointy bits of me, and they're mostly based around the fact that I like to hate mushrooms.
2: They're spiky this morning,
1: yeah,
2: all right.
4: He's got red in the face.
1: I tell you, you know what it is, Shannon? It's the fact that it's just acceptable. They sell them in supermarkets. People sometimes go, like, I often see a recipe from a chef I might like, and he'd go, oh, this is a great way to cook, like, lasagna or a bolognese. Oh, I've got pork mince and beef mince. I've got garlic. I've got shallots. I've made a little mirepoix. And then I've got some mushrooms. What are you doing?
4: Yum.
1: Get them out of my face and out of my internet. Can you put a block on mushrooms on your content?
2: Mushrooms are well known for supporting immune and heart health, reducing cellular inflammation, and serving as an excellent plant-based meat substitute.
1: Oh, nice. Calm
2: and all. And enhances savory flavors.
1: You need to say hashtag ad because you're being paid by Big Mushroom. I know what's going on here.
4: Big Mushroom. You know what I don't like, though? Do you ever drive by a mushroom factory?
1: No.
4: Stink. There's one in Wexford on my way to my nanny's, and they're really not nice.
1: Yeah, because it's fungus.
4: No, but it tastes
1: lovely. It's
4: the
1: stuff that
4: just
1: grows at the bottom of dead stuff in trees and forests.
2: It's the one food that you can get in a supermarket and they're nice and healthy. And then you can go to a field and you can get the magic ones.
1: No.
2: That's
1: and let's not even begin that conversation, because then we need to start issuing health warnings about what's not okay to eat and not do that. All I want to say this morning is,
3: ew. Gross. Why?
1: Let's run a poll between now and 10 o'clock this morning. Okay, let's run a poll and see, is it okay? Like, are you like me? Do you hate

0: mushrooms with every fiber of your being? Or are you like these two weirdos opposite me and presumably a lot of the people around the country where you think it's fine to eat them? So I think we'll go with the hatred this morning, because I said, like, I'm a guy here with opinions. So yes, if you hate mushrooms. No, if you think they're okay.
1: Oh God, this is confusing.
0: I like the confusion. I like people that go, now you have to start thinking. Okay, so yes, if you hate mushrooms. No, if you think they're okay. 087-4100-102. 087-4100-102. Let's run this poll. Let's find out if the nation feels like I do about mushrooms. Or is it just me? Here's the Kronos on Today FM.

0: That is the Coronas and San Diego song. That is absolutely brilliant. Love hearing that in the morning.
1: Dave Moore on Today FM.
0: Another song I love hearing in the morning is a new song I found by a lady called Kylie Borg. The song goes,
2: ew, gross, why?
0: And that is her ode to mushrooms, the worst thing we ever put in our bodies. And God almighty, we put a lot of things in our bodies. I am shocked and delighted to see the amount of hatred coming in on 087-4100-102. There's no name on my favourite text, but it says, Dave, like swallowing slugs.
3: Oh,
0: yeah. Amazing. Kevin says, yes, yes, yes, Dave, I hate them. They are rank pure stodge. They're filthy, dirty, yuck. Yes, Kevin and Nace, thank you very much. Kevin Breslin says, weirdo Dave, mushrooms are class. No. Someone else says, oh my God, Dave, I didn't think I could love you any more than I do. Mushrooms, work of the devil. I've actually had to turn the radio down as I can't listen to this conversation.
4: Work of the devil.
0: Work of the devil is accurate.
4: I'd love to bring you into the factory where they make your favorite fizzy drink. And you just see what is being put into that drink.
0: That's syrup and fizzy water. You picked the wrong thing there. Pick a hot dog or something, or a sausage. I love a sausage. Don't be silly. The soft drink was too easy.
4: The soft drink is one of like the
0: syrup
4: amount of...
0: and fizzy water.
4: If that's what you think is in that drink, then fair play to you.
0: Sarah, what do you think?
5: Dave, I'm team ew. Absolutely cannot stand mushrooms. The taste, the texture, everything. It's the only thing I don't eat, actually.
0: Yeah, I'd be fairly similar with you. Like, I'm not a big fan of mayonnaise, but compared to mushrooms, like, nah. Mushrooms are king, says Emer and Tip. Mm. Not just to eat, but also what they do for the ecosystems and forests. Seemingly they provide a network of information through their spores and spread throughout the forest. Emer, I'm all for mushrooms living in forests, feeding off our dead, dying, decaying detritus. I'm all for that. What I'm not for is going, you know what I'm going to do with this thing that grows out of death? I'm going to put it in my bolognese. Get out of my life.
4: Oh, it's so good in a bolognese.
0: No, it isn't.
4: Really just beefs it up.
0: No, get beef to beef it up. That's what beef is for. Literally what it's called. That's what you're supposed to do. Deborah's been in touch on 087-4100-102.
6: Dave, you sound like the equivalent of a pushy vegetarian. Pushing anti-mushroomisms when... everyone's entitled to eat mushrooms if they want to eat mushrooms.
0: No, I am starting a campaign today. I'm going to run those billboards and it'll be like, oh, you want to eat this? And then there'll just be pictures of peeling off toenails and scraping underneath. Then you'd be like, I'm never eating mushrooms again. I'll go, mission accomplished.
4: Stop, you can't. That's spreading fake news. You can't say
0: they're
4: that.
0: They're all fungus.
4: Good fungus.
0: You can call it whatever you want.
4: Our ancestors grew up on mushrooms. That's how we came to where we are today.
0: Yeah, we outlived our ancestors. We're the better version of them. So we need to like leave the stuff in the past. We can create genetically modified something else. No,
4: can't be flying that kite.
0: No way. 087-4100-102. We're running a poll this morning. If you hate mushrooms, you text yes. Yes to hatred. However, if you think mushrooms are okay or... even if you like them, you can text no. And we're going to have poll results by 10 o'clock and find out whether or not Ireland likes mushrooms. And I'm sorry to the mushroom factories in places like Wexford and whoever else sells them. They're gross.
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0: Still a Lefty's a good artist. She's great. But I'll tell you what she's not as good as. She's not as good as my new favourite artist who wrote a song about people who like mushrooms. And her name is Kylie Borg. She, like me, detests mushrooms, so wrote this beautiful four-note wonder.
2: Ew! Gross! Why?
0: Never been more seen, never been more happy. Thank you to Kylie Borg for this wonderful concoction this morning. People getting in touch on 087-4100-102. Eric?
3: There'll have to be some sort of a forfeit, though. There'll have to be some sort of a forfeit where, obviously, if it's a yes, if the country likes mushrooms, they will have to, I don't know, eat mushrooms or something. And then if Cahill loses, then he'll have to, like, I don't know, shake hands with somebody from Kilkenny or Limerick or something.
0: Never!
4: You can make all the forfeit plans you want. I ain't eating mushrooms for nothing.
0: Really?
4: For no, of course not for really.
5: But have you had one? Because now I'm getting this vibe that you've just, it's this fungus thing that's just freaked you out. It's the texture and it's the look of them. But you actually haven't been a big brave boy and tried one ever.
0: No, because look at them and what they are. What, like, there's lots of things I know I'm not ever going to eat. And guess what's top of the list? Mushrooms.
5: That's your issue.
0: My issue is what? That I'm smart.
6: Knock them till you try them.
0: No, I will knock them. I will absolutely knock them from a height. Like, so gross. In fact, so gross that Jessica's freaking out.
7: Morning, guys. Please stop talking about toes and fungus. trying to drink my morning coffee. But for the mushrooms, I think it's a texture thing for me because I can eat mushroom soup.
0: No.
7: As long as I don't make it and have contact and negative experiences with the mushrooms. But if there's a piece of my mushroom on a pizza that's like soft and slimy, I'm like, oh my god, I can't eat it. So I think it's a texture thing for me for the mushrooms.
0: Texture thing, like whole idea, like as Queevin says, ooh gross, yes. Ronan, absolutely despise mushrooms. Chair, yes to hating mushrooms and feet.
5: Like that'll tell you how popular mushrooms are. There isn't that many flavours of soup, particularly in
0: what
5: Ireland.
0: What are you talking about?
5: There are literally thousands. No, but in Ireland, there's like five different chances. When it says soup of the day, it's like veg, potato and leek, chicken and something, or mushroom and tomato. They're the five, right? I just confirmed it in my own head. So if it's in the top five flavors, that'll tell you how popular mushrooms are.
6: That's a very good point.
0: No,
5: thank you.
0: His point
5: that was really good, wasn't it?
6: That was very good.
0: He said there's five flavors of soup. There's literally books and books and books of how many soup
5: no,
0: he can make.
5: Do you know what I mean?
0: Helen in Limerick says mushrooms are horrific. Yes, Helen. The texture, the taste, everything. My husband and his father go picking them during the summer, and then he comes home and cooks them up with real butter. I'm nearly empty, retching. Disgusting, says Helen.
5: I wouldn't be doing that though. You have to be careful of what mushrooms you're picking up off the ground.
0: No, it's all gross. Everything's Brian says garlic mushrooms are unreal. No. Nessa says I love mushrooms in bolognese. I put them in at the start of making carbonara so that all the flavour comes into it.
5: Lovely.
6: Yeah.
5: Lovely.
0: Martin says no, mushrooms are great. You can't have a steak without fried onions and mushrooms. Yes you can, Martin, because I've never eaten a steak with fried onions and mushrooms. So yeah, you can.
5: Are you asking just for no mushrooms on a steak then?
0: What? You don't have to say that. No one's giving mushrooms on a steak.
5: It's our underneath.
0: No, if some kind of weirdo restaurant you might go to. I've never in my entire existence, and I'm older than you, surprise, surprise, I have never once had to remove a mushroom from a plate with a steak on it. Never once.
5: I'm starting to wonder, is this a Dublin thing?
0: No, it's not a Dublin thing.
5: I think you might be.
0: Annie and Tip says, I'm one of the converted, Dave. I used to hate mushrooms, but then I grew up and got over myself, and now mushrooms are amazing. Annie, you're letting the side down. Annie, I'm not sad. I'm disappointed. That's what I'm going to say to you. Kieran.
8: Morning, gang. Dave, unfortunately, I have to disagree with you. I am with Cahill and Shannon on this one. Lasagna last night and two packets of baby button mushrooms went into it, and oh my god, it's delicious. You have to get on the train, Dave.
0: No.
8: Absolutely beautiful.
0: Not happening. Can we block Kieran, please?
5: How do we
0: block people?
5: These are the people that are listening.
0: Dave, I hate mushrooms, says Aiden, but I'll eat mushroom sauce. I love chicken and mushroom vol-au-vents, but the mushrooms stay on the side. What are you talking about? Well, like, why would you hate mushrooms and then eat mushroom vol-au-vents? This is ridiculous. Dave, mushrooms are rank, says Tommy. A few weeks ago, I was in a deli and the guy in front of me got a roll with just mushrooms and butter.
6: Oh my. That is strange now. Oh my God.
0: What?
6: Just butter and mushrooms.
0: I'm just going to need to play the last note of Kylie's song for that.
5: Would the mushrooms not be kind of slipping out of the roll?
6: Oh.
0: See, the fact that you're talking about a food stuff that slips out of rolls and you think that this is okay.
5: Well, I've never heard of that.
0: Eddie.
9: Hi, Dave. Yes, I love mushrooms. I agree with Cotton. No, mushrooms are so lovely. Garlic mushrooms, mushrooms for getting fry.
5: Yeah.
9: Adding with mushrooms, I love it. Down in Wexford, when I was younger, when I school with my dad, when I went for a big breakfast down there, they used to call them mushrooms down there, they used to call them pookies.
5: Pookies?
9: And I love them. You can't go anywhere without mushrooms. They're so gorgeous.
0: No, they're absolutely not so gorgeous. And you can, like, absolutely go through your life without mushrooms. Joey says, Carl, do you get your steak in Supermax or something? Where are you getting a steak with mushrooms? Always on it. Leslie says, mushrooms are gick. Fact. I tried them in several different ways. Even tried them when I was pregnant because apparently your tastes change. Nope. Still gick. Yes. Thank you very much. Let's focus on something far more appealing now, which is, together with AIB, we're giving one lucky young GAA fan the chance to take centre stage at this year's All-Ireland football final. The winner will have the incredible honour of being an official matchday flag bearer, welcoming the All-Ireland finalists onto the pitch at Croke Park before the biggest game in the football calendar. If you think your child would love to be part of this unforgettable day, we'll be picking a daily finalist before selecting the overall flag bearer on Friday. The daily prize is 4 tickets to Croke Park Stadium Tour, 1 night B&B at the Croke Park Hotel for 2 adults and 2 children in a family room, and 1 dinner in the sideline restaurant. Well, for one of the daily winners, we're going to take that prize and rip it up and throw it in the bin along with the mushrooms. We're going to give you instead the honour of being an official flag bearer on All-Ireland Football Final Day, 4 tickets to the All-Ireland Football Final, and €500 spending money. AIB has proudly partnered with the GAA for more than 35 years, creating memorable experiences that brings fans closer to the action. And this is a once-in-a-lifetime chance to be part of one of the biggest days in Irish sport. Please see full T&Cs on todayfm.com. So, if you want to win this incredible prize, what you got to do is send me a voice note. Sorry, just to clarify, in case you didn't cop on, it's for kids. But you got to get your kids to send me a voice note that says, Dave, I want to be the flag bearer because... And then tell us why. 087-4100-102. Send it in right now. 087-4100-102. We'll announce the winner before 10, along with the poll results as to whether or not Ireland hates mushrooms too on Today FM.

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0: Do you know what I feel sorry for? I just realized this. Vegetarians. There's an assumption that if you're a vegetarian, you're going to love a mushroom-based something. Oh, would you like some mushroom Wellington? maybe I wouldn't. Carol's been in touch to say mushroom, lads. A long time ago, I was out for a Christmas night out with the girlies. I'm a vegetarian, and I have been for some time. So when we got to the restaurant for dinner, they didn't have any veggie options. So the chef, in inverted commas, decided an upturned mound of mushrooms with a side of four green beans would be enough dinner for me. Needless to say, I sent it back and said, I just have a bottle of wine for dinner. It was just awful, lads. Absolutely awful. Cannot stand them. Owen says, Dave, I've often thought mushrooms should only be served in prisons as an extra punishment because they're rank. And then Emma says, with all this talk, is anyone else suddenly craving some mushrooms with their dinner this evening?
2: Yes. Yum.
0: Well, we're going to have poll results in a few minutes' time and find out whether Ireland loves mushrooms or, like me, hates mushrooms. Plus, we'll reveal the winner of our incredible AIB flag bearer competition for the All-Ireland football final on Today FM.
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0: Such an amazing prize on offer from our friends at AIB, who for 35 years have been proudly partnered with the GAA and have been creating memorable experiences that brings fans closer to the action. We've got a once-in-a-lifetime chance to be part of one of the biggest days in Irish sport. If you would like to be a flag bearer at the All-Ireland football final, well, then this is your competition. It's an incredible honour being an official match day flag bearer, welcoming the All-Ireland finalists onto the pitch at Croke Park for the biggest game in the football calendar. Well, we've had lots of entries in from children who want to be the flag bearer, and all they have to do is send a voice note, same every day. It says, I want to be the flag bearer because... And then just tell me why. Now, there's been lots of brilliant entries, but nobody beats six-year-old Tony's entry. First of all, there's a six-year-old called Tony. That's a great thing. Second of all, listen to this.
2: I want to be the best flag bearer. Give me the gig, man. Please. It will be my dream come true. Can I see the video?
0: The six-year-old is questioning everything. Can I see the video? Yes! Tony, you six-year-old legend, you've got the gig. Well, you've got the place in the final anyway. The daily prize is yours. Four tickets to Croke Park Stadium Tour. One night B&B at the Croke Park Hotel for two adults and two children in a family room with dinner in Sideline Restaurant. We can take all of that from you on Friday and instead upgrade you to the honour of being an official flag bearer on All-Ireland football final day. Four tickets to the All-Ireland football final and €500 spending money. All thanks to our friends at AIB. Unbelievable. Great result. Well done, Tony. Another chance again tomorrow. Here's George Ezra. And after this, we'll have the poll results about mushrooms on Today FM.

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0: Okay, lads, I came clean today. It's a new side of me that you've never seen before, where I reveal my true personality, all based on the fact that I felt so seen last night when an Instagram user called Kylie Borg said this. No, hang on, I could give you the start of the thing, actually. Yeah, she said,
2: "This is a song that I wrote for people who like to eat mushrooms."
0: Gross.
2: Ew! Gross! Why?
0: That's my feeling on them anyway. Lots of your fitness coming in on 087-4100-102. Chris says, "Dave, you're nothing but a mushroom fascist spreading your propaganda against the innocent shroom. If you ever had beef Wellington or corn, you've eaten shrooms. Up the shrooms."
3: Yeah.
0: I've had neither of those things and I'm not eating them. These are the absolute best. Now in Aldi, says Neve in Cashel, Carl.
3: Hey.
0: That's a picture of mushroom crisps. Jesus
3: yes.
0: Christ.
3: Lovely.
0: Mushrooms are the devil's work, says Deck. At a dinner party, I was once served a large stuffed portobello mushroom nestling in its own mushroomy puddle. Absolutely disgusting. Couldn't agree more, Deck. But it's not about me. It's about the people of Ireland. And let's find out what the people of Ireland think about mushrooms, because we've been running a poll. And you vote yes if you hate mushrooms. You vote no if you like mushrooms.
3: Yes.
0: You're an idiot.
3: And that has caused a bit of an issue in tallying up these votes, because there are 7% of the votes are spoiled because people were confused
0: right.
3: as of what to say.
0: Okay, so we're only going out of 93%.
3: So it's 93%. It's a 54-39 split in favour of no, the people of Ireland love the mushrooms.
0: I have like a celebratory
3: bed here. So there you go. You're in the minority.
0: Yeah, but we're right, minority people. Minority mushroom haters.
3: Mushrooms lovers till we die.
4: Let's go.
0: I love you, mushroom haters. I love you all. Okay, let's do this.
3: So sickened.
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13: Major policing operation for EU presidency. It's 10 o'clock. I'm Quishaw Connolly. The Garda Commissioner says it would be highly surprising if Ireland's EU presidency passes without some form of major policing incident. The official opening ceremony for the six-month presidency takes place at Dublin Castle this afternoon before the first major gathering of European leaders and officials gets underway in Cork on Thursday and Friday. Hundreds of Gardaí will be deployed to police events across the country over the coming 6 months. Garda Commissioner Justin Kelly says the greatest security concern is an unforeseen trigger event.
14: One of the biggest concerns for us, and we've seen some of these already, is a trigger event. So something happens, and then, particularly on social media, there is all sorts of disinformation put out about it. And we've seen this, and we've seen this has led to public disorder here in Ireland. So we're certainly on the alert for that during the EU presidency.
13: Revenue is reminding online shoppers to check the terms and conditions on websites and know where an item is shipping from if you want to avoid new extra costs. Changes came into effect at midnight, meaning people will now face a €3 additional per fee item for packages under €150 that are imported from outside of the EU. It's part of a wider change in customs guidelines, which aims to promote homegrown businesses. There's been a mixed reaction to the public on the new charge.
15: I mean, it reduces people buying off like Shein and Temu and stuff.
16: When I first heard about it, I was like, oh goodness me, another thing to have to pay for.
17: There'll be less people buying as the items you're buying are cheaper than the actual custom charge coming in. So you'll be buying something for €1, but then €3 will be added on, so you might as well just not get it in the first place.
13: And the site for Ireland's new EV scrappage scheme has already crashed. The website was meant to go live at 9 o'clock this morning. The government is piloting the scheme aimed at incentivising the purchase of electric cars. Under the scheme, for those that own a 132 registered petrol or diesel car or older, they could get up to €8,500 towards a new EV. Today FM News, more in an hour.
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23: Good morning, I'm Philip Egan. England boss Thomas Tuchel has told his players they'll have to be patient against a defensive DR Congo side. The two meet in Atlanta in the last 32 of the World Cup today.
24: In a phase of the tournament where we are now, where you dig in, where you relentlessly do what you do, even if it's hard to maybe accelerate the match, it's hard to find clear-cut chances, you rely on your top-quality players in key moments. We have a lot of them.
23: That game kicks off at 5 o'clock, and the winners will play co-host Mexico in the last 16. after they beat Ecuador 2-0 at the Azteca Stadium in Mexico City last night, which will be the same venue for their next game. Belgium take on Senegal in Seattle from 9 o'clock, while the USA face Bosnia-Herzegovina in San Francisco in the early hours of tomorrow morning. An investigation's underway into an alleged assault of a referee during an incident at an underage GAA match in Clare. It occurred in Kilrush on Monday evening, and Gardaí say a teenage boy also sustained injuries during the incident and that they're aware of the video footage circulating on social media. The draws for the pool stages of next season's Champions Cup and Challenge Cup will both take place in Dublin at lunchtime today. Leinster will be among the top seeds for the Champions Cup, while Munster and Connacht will also be in the hat for the top tier competition. Ulster will be in the Challenge Cup. And defending men's champion Jannik Sinner is first up on centre court at Wimbledon today. The world number one plays Portugal's Nuno Borges. Novak Djokovic, Irina Sabalenka and Coco Gauff will also play in the second round later. To hear live commentary of the League of Ireland every Friday, download the Go Loud app now.
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2: Rain and drizzle developing in the west later on, with much of the south and east staying dry, with highs of 15 to 21 degrees.
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3: 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Today FM. You might know Pierre Coffin's name, but you'll know his voice when you hear him, because he's the voice of every Minion that has ever been, and he directed the new movie, Minions and Monsters. We'll get to him after 11 o'clock. We're coming up in a few minutes' time. 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

0: The Chemical Brothers and Go on Today FM. Brenda says, tune Dave, my favourite song of the moment. Thanks for playing it. Go, love it. You're welcome, Brenda. Yeah, definitely enjoying the resurgence since that movie Apex came onto Netflix. A very important scene in the movie. I've actually started watching that over the weekend, but I haven't managed to finish it because my life's too busy that I can't even find time to watch a movie. But I've watched a bit of it on one night, then a bit of it on a second night, and then I've kind of got to try and finish it off later on this evening after the England game. Maybe. We'll see. We'll see.
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0: Right, time for Music Master on Today FM. Two people going head to head to see who knows more about music. Very simple and straightforward questions, and prizes at the end for everybody. 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If, however, you are, then you'll get your pair of Dave Moore Bluetooth headphones, which are very swanky, cool, awesome, great sound, great battery life. And yeah, it's just

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3: Very good. You're slightly breaking up for me there, Mark. Wherever you are, your signal's not brilliant. I need to ask you a very important question, though, which is, do you like mushrooms?
4: No, absolutely not.
3: Yes! Mark, I like it.
4: Peck them out of the pot noodle and everything.
3: Now, I will say, it won't, like, change the way I ask the questions. I'm not going to favour you, unfortunately, even though I do love the fact that you also hate mushrooms, but we've got to be honest about these things. So, Mike, don't be worrying. I won't be favouring Mark, all right?
5: Okay, that's fine.
3: Okay. Mike, say hi to Mark. Mark, say hi to Mike.
5: Mark, how are you doing?
4: All good.
3: All right, best of luck, boys. First question to you, Mike. Umbrella was originally written for Britney Spears, but which pop star made it a worldwide hit?
6: Rihanna.
3: That is correct. Mark, Sexy Back was the first UK number one for which artist?
4: Timberlake.
3: Say that again.
4: Justin Timberlake.
3: Yep, got it. It's not that you're wrong, it's that I just can't hear you with your phone. Okay. We're going to go to the accordion cover versions. So I'm going to play you a song that you know well on accordion. I need the artist and title of this, please, Mike. What's that?
6: Miley Cyrus, Wrecking Ball.
3: Miley Cyrus, Wrecking Ball is exactly what it is. Okay, same question to you now, Mark. Different song, different artist.

0: Dirty Heron?
1: No idea.
0: Okay, Adele, Someone Like You is what that one was. Not to worry. Mike, Jimmy, Robert, John, and John. Can you identify this rock band from the first names of their original lineup? Jimmy, Robert, John, and John. Who?
1: Led Zeppelin.
0: Led Zeppelin, yeah, absolutely right. Mark, same thing to you. Dave, Angus, Malcolm, Larry, and Colin. Can you identify that rock band from the first names of their original lineup? Dave, Angus, Malcolm, Larry, and Colin.
1: Oh, is it Biffy Clyro?
0: Biffy Clyro? No. It's AC/DC. AC/DC. Not to worry. Guess the artist now. We're going to play a game where I'm going to give you 10 seconds to identify an artist, Mike, after I give you three clues. I'll give you the year that they were born, the place they're from, and a lyric from one of their songs, and then your time will start, all right?
1: Okay.
0: The year is 1975. The place is Burnaby in Canada. And the lyric is, I've broken my heart so many times, I've stopped keeping track.
1: That's a clue.
0: Sure, give us a Canadian artist then.
1: Alice Morissette.
0: Anyone else?
1: Michael Bublé.
0: Who did you just throw there at the end?
1: Michael Bublé.
0: Michael Bublé, I thought you did, I wasn't sure. That's the correct answer. You got in just at the nick of time. Well done. Okay, Mark, same thing for you. Three clues in 10 seconds, okay? Born in 1965 in Windsor, also in Canada. And the lyric is, look at us holding on, we're still together, still going strong.
1: Yes. I can't think of it.
0: You know the song and everything. It was Shania Twain. But your time was up. Damn. Yeah. We're giving away Shania Twain tickets in about an hour. So, yeah, that was who I was looking for. Not to worry. Okay, last question to you, Mike. Little Mix originally formed with how many members?
1: Little Mix 4.
0: 4 is absolutely right. And then the huge K-pop boy band BTS, Mark. How many members were in the original lineup of that?
1: 5.
0: 7, would you believe? 7. Okay, not to worry. Let's see. Mike, yeah, Mike got a clean sweep. Mike wins. Mark, hard luck to you. I'm going to send you a Dave Moore mug, all right?
1: Yeah,
0: all right, safe driving, Mark. Thanks a million. Mike Butler, you got your headphones. They're all yours.
1: Lovely stuff.
0: I'm going to send them out to you. Congratulations. 5 out of 5. Very impressive. Have an absolutely cracking day, all right?
1: Okay, Dave, can I say hello to my wife, Hannah, and my daughter, Lana? They're both listening down in County Kelly as well, and my son, Sean.
0: Absolutely. Big hello to all of them. Yeah, totally. Well done, Mike.
1: Thank you very much.
0: Slán. Bye-bye.
1: Bye-bye.

0: There goes Mike. He's our winner. Mark, our runner-up. That's how it always works. You get something if you come on and play Music Master on a Wednesday, Trivia Master on a Thursday. Yep, we got two games left to go this week. Trivia Master Thursday, TV Master on Friday. But on Wednesdays, we do Music Master.
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0: You want to get in touch? 087-4100-102 is our text line. 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So if kind of pub quizzes and general knowledge and the TV game shows and Trivial Pursuit are your thing, then tomorrow's the one for you. So we'll play that tomorrow just before 10 o'clock. We'll put out a call for people to play Trivia Master. Derek says, I got 10 out of 10 on Music Master today. Pity about the 4 I got on Movie Master on Monday. Well, that's the thing. You can't be perfect at everything, lads. Sometimes you have to just let yourself go and realise that some of the questions will beat you. But yeah, Trivia Master tomorrow. If you want to play that, get in touch on 087-4100-102. Carl Minogue, I've got good news for you.
2: Yes.
0: The news is, you asked me a question 2 weeks back on Ask Dave. Now, it was distracting me from what I was trying to do at the time.
2: Sounds like me, all right.
0: But I promise I would come back to you.
2: Wow.
0: So I'm ignoring the listeners this week, and I'm answering Carl's questions all about why do some airport codes make sense, DUB, and some of them make no sense, like AGP for Malaga or ORK for Cork. We'll find out in a few minutes.
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4: What kind of a stupid idea is that?
5: This is the gunk, the rotten hair down the shower. Like, there's an entire wig's worth of my wife's hair down there.
4: You can sell that.
5: The bits of me are not causing the blockage. If it was just me, there would be no blockage. Because my bits are much smaller. I'll not own that.
4: Okay, that's the problem.
5: The little husband bits, sure, they wouldn't harm anyone. Do you know, there's not enough there to cause a blockage. And that's fine. 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

0: answer. If I don't, I'll Google it there.
1: Got a question in today from a guy called Cahill. He says, "Hey Dave, I'm Cahill. I think you're great." Stop laughing. "It's such an honor to work with you every day. If you have a second to take time away from being awesome, could you please explain why airport codes sometimes make sense and sometimes don't? Thanks, Dave. Love you, Cahill."
2: He seems like a
1: today.
2: Nice guy.
1: Doesn't he?
3: Oh, God. This is one of those questions that I literally, off the top of my head, "Here, why don't they?" And derailed your actual last Dave at the time.
1: "Hey, Cahill, thanks for the lovely message. I am awesome, and it's good of you to recognize that. In fact, if I'm not mistaken, you are contractually obliged to recognize my awesomeness at least once a day."
3: Oh,
1: so well done. Now on to airport codes. Okay, yes. In truth, right? Airport codes are wild. This is exciting stuff, guys. It's a good question from Cahill. It's probably pretty easy to see why we need them. Well, what would you think? Why do we need codes for airports instead of just saying the name of the airport?
3: Because there is could be two airports in the one city.
1: Yeah. But again, why codes? Why three-letter code? Like what?
2: Like Dublin is DUV.
3: Because back in the day, on the times, on the boards, in the departures and arrivals lounge, they only had a certain amount of space, so they used codes.
1: I like your thinking. I mean, no, but I like your thinking.
3: Look, good guess, though.
1: No, it is a decent guess. It's a quick and simple way to identify a destination or a port of origin, and it became very important as travel became global. When there was, you know, two airports in the world, it didn't really matter. You said, you know, whatever the first one was called, Johnson Airport, and the other one was like Breckenridge, and you just flew from one to the other, and that was fine. As soon as it became global, it's like, no, we need to have a system here. So there's a group called the IATA, the International Air Transport Association, and they're in Montreal in Canada. And one of their jobs is coding every airport on Earth with a three-letter code. So it's great because it does away with language issues, okay? So for example, what's a city in southern Germany that begins with M?
3: Munich.
1: Munich, we say. It's not what it's called in German. It's called München. And I would say in most of Central Europe, it's called München. But we say Munich. You know, so we don't say things the same way depending on different places. So, good start, IATA. Give us the codes. Let's get organized. Oh, but then the codes. Some of them make sense, like Dublin, DUB. Dublin makes perfect sense.
3: Yeah.
1: AGP, Malaga.
3: What?
1: So, usually the codes are the first three letters of a place. Dublin. So, Cork should be COR.
2: Mm-hmm.
1: Can't be COR because Cordoba in Argentina and Corfu both have COR as theirs. Now that's confusing in itself. Corfu is international, Cordoba is internal. So Cork went for Ork, O-R-K, and just dropped the C. Well then, that's pretty unfair about the city of Ork in Germany, which when it ever builds an airport can no longer have the one it wanted, which would be Ork. Let's go back to AGP for Malaga. The Malaga Airport Authority went for MAL, but MAL was gone because Mangole Airport in Indonesia has that one. So then they went through a load of combinations with M. They went MAA, MAG, MGA, MLG, loads of them.
3: Yeah.
1: They were all taken. Then they went, well, okay, well, let's go for the last three letters. AGA, MALAGA. We'll go for AGA. No, they were gone. So was AGS, AGQ, AGR. So they went through everything and they settled on AGP. No reason. Some people say, oh, it stands for Aeropuerto de Gran Picasso. No, it doesn't. It's just, they took the AG, as in the fourth and fifth letters of Malaga, and went, put a different letter in the end of it. We're sick of this. Anyway, the system has no standards. It works, but it is terrible. And one of the biggest problems is, if you combine all these three-digit letters, these three-digit codes made up of letters, do you know how many you can have? 17,000. Do you know how many airports there are in the world? 40,000. So that's why Corfu and Cordoba are both core, because there aren't enough letters.
3: There needs to be more letters.
1: Well, there's no use. There's literally no use to pilots. Because there's 40,000 airports they could fly to, and they're not 17,000. So, the ICAO, another organization, the International Civil Aviation Organization, they have their own codes, and they use four digits. And maths is wild, because once they use four digits, there are now 500,000 permutations. So there are way more permutations than there are airports, so that works, and that's what pilots use.
3: Okay.
1: So pilots don't use DUB
2: and AGP
1: and COR and any of LHR. They don't use any of them. They use a four-digit code. That's what is important to them. And what's interesting is they've applied letters to signify a region, so it's supposed to make it easy. So P is Pacific. So if your airport is near the Pacific or in the Pacific, P is in there.
3: Okay.
1: If it's in South America, it's S. If it's in Middle America, it's M. It all makes sense so far, right?
3: At the start.
1: I'm not giving you any of the details of what it is because it's too confusing. We'd be here all day.
3: Okay.
1: All right?
3: Okay.
1: The US is K. I don't know why either, but I guess it's maybe things like, you know, the radio stations are all K-Rock, KF5. It's something to do with that they chose K for the
3: air
1: US.
3: Frequency thing.
1: J. J isn't even on Earth.
2: Hmm?
1: They use J.
3: For space.
1: For Mars. There's a landing strip in Mars called J0. And that's literally where they use so that no one can use J in their letters
3: because
1: it's on Mars. So J0 is the crater where the rover landed.
3: Okay.
1: So pilots and computers use the ICAO 4-digit codes to fly us to the places.
3: They don't use Google Maps.
1: So why do you think we still use the 3-digit codes?
3: I actually have no clue now.
1: For your bag. Your bag uses the 3-digit code. Nothing else uses the 3-digit code except your bag. So when you're buying your flight and you're going, I'm flying Dublin to Malaga, what you're actually doing is booking your bag, Dublin to Malaga. You're like, you're booking, I don't know what it is, but like, you know, D-U-B-X or whatever Dublin is in 4-digit code to M-L-G-5, whatever the bloody Malaga one is. That's your ticket. But your bag is going, D-U-B to A-G-P, baby.
3: Yeah.
1: Send me on my way. Airports are funny with this. This is brilliant, right? So like, Sioux City, Iowa has the 3-digit code SUX. Sucks. So they have loads of things like t-shirts that says flying sucks because you're flying in and out of SUX airports. So
3: nice merch.
1: That stuff is good. Mm. There's an airport in Florida where all the spring breakers go when the spring break is on, right? And it's called Beaches International Airport.
3: Mm.
1: BIA, gone. Then they tried, we'll try the Florida Beaches. TFB, gone. So they chose ECP, and this is genuinely real. The airport that all the spring breakers fly into is called Everyone Can Party Airport.
3: Oh my God.
1: That's what it's called.
3: That is good.
1: ECP.
2: Everyone Can Party.
1: Everyone Can Party Airport.
3: The only one I actually know in America, you can guess a few, I guess, but Miley Cyrus sings in Party in the USA that she hops off a plane to LAX.
1: LAX. So
2: what
1: again.
2: Did you name in her card again?
1: Los Angeles would have just gone, well, can we have LA? And they were like, it has to be three letters. They went, okay, just throw an X in.
3: That's it.
1: Literally it. Doesn't mean anything.
3: Here.
1: Like, it's the worst system. But
3: JFK is an iconic one.
1: Yeah, again, but a lot of people go, where are you flying? If you're flying to New York, you're not. Your bag is flying to JFK. You're going wherever. You know what I mean? Newark, NEW. Like, there's loads of different airports all around the world that none of them make sense. But, Carl, thanks for telling me I'm awesome. I appreciate that. And thanks for your wonderful
3: you're
1: question
3: welcome.
1: About airport codes. If you ever have a question about anything you want an answer to, Ask Dave is here for you. 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You can email me, dave@todayfm.com. Or you can get on me on my Instagram on @DaveTodayFM. Unless you're Carl and you can just ask me in the middle of a different Ask Dave. And annoy me. Here's Bruno Mars. It's

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0: Owen says, Cahill and myself probably feel a little bit like Dougal now. These are small, but the ones out there are far away.
2: No, I think Cahill's getting it.
3: I got it.
0: A lot of people are worrying about Canada. So Canada has, famously, has airports that begin with Y, okay? So Rush have a song called YYZ, and that's about Toronto. Well, not about Toronto Airport, but it's their Canadian band, and it's Toronto Airport is YYZ, Calgary is YYC, Montreal is YUL, YUZ, YU, whatever. So this all came from radio frequencies years ago where they used Y, and then they started using two letters. So there was a Pearson Airport in Toronto that was YZ. And then they made it into a three one. They said, okay, YYZ. And then the rest of Canada kind of followed suit. So Calgary and Vancouver and all the rest of them just took that on. Also, happy Canada Day. Bon fête to Canada. I didn't know it was Canada Day, but happy Canada Day to the Canadians. Catherine Carey says, back in the day, I worked in travel and knew all the airport codes from AGP to Malaga to RDU for Raleigh Durham. If you're flying to South Carolina. Or is it North Carolina? One of the Carolinas. I still use them to book flights online. Good times, she says. Jeffrey says, I have a vision of some fella in Canada saying control F and searching an Excel spreadsheet and saying, computer says no to airport management trying to pick their airport letters. You're right. Tilly says, yeah, Cork is ORK, Corfu is COR. But then Caroline says, Corfu is CFU. Like I said, this thing does not make sense. There are no systems. None of it's right. It's all chaos.
3: Do you want to know, or no, do you know what the Knock Airport code is?
0: Oh, I think I've remembered this before. No.
3: Have a guess?
0: KCK.
4: Is it anything to say with Knock?
3: Yeah.
4: The letters are Knock.
3: N-O-C.
0: All right, the middle three letters.
3: That's nice. That's a good knock.
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0: 087-4100-102. 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

0: 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That's Harry Styles and Dance No More. 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
0: Goa in India has an airport code of GOA. Genoa in Italy has an airport code of GOA, says Jules, proving that yet again, the IATA system does not work very well. ORD in Chicago, says Carl. Yeah, that's another true one. And Jeffrey says, Shannon sounds like she's about to update her CV and hand in her notice with all this airport chat.
2: I'm staying very mute over here.
0: Here, lads, let's focus on something that's cool that's happened at the moment. Is the new Spider-Man movie is coming out very soon, right? And the lads have been on a massive whirlwind tour. Tom Holland, Zendaya, the rest of the cast. They've been going city to city, dropping clues along the way. And now they've had an ad come out during the World Cup with Messi. Okay, so you got a picture. Tom Holland's in a New York convenience store. He's maybe in there waiting on his lunch or whatever. And Messi walks in. This is Tom Holland.
3: Yeah, I know. It's going to be nuts. But we have to get there before the rush, okay? Shut up. No, not you. I got to go.
0: She falls down.
3: You're Messi.
4: Yeah, kid. He knows.
5: Okay.
3: What are you doing here?
5: Spider-Man.
3: The Spidey tracker? Wait, are you looking for Spider-Man?
5: See?
3: Just wait here, okay?
0: He leaves.
4: Welcome to New York.
0: He comes back as Spider-Man.
3: Hey, I heard you were looking for me. You good with heights?
5: Como?
0: So it's just another promo for the movie. But I will say, Messi is stealing a living. Like, that guy works well on the football pitch, okay? But oh my God, every time I see him in any kind of an ad, he says one word or two, gets paid, I'm sure, 50 million quid and walks out the door. Like, there's that Beckham, Thierry Henry, Steve Carell ad about getting crisps and whatever. Yeah. I can't remember what brand of crisps it is. Sorry, lads. Your ad didn't work.
6: Pringles?
0: No. See, that's the point. Didn't work. Anyway, the point is, Messi knocks on the door, right? Messi's in the ad. He walks in, he goes, buena. He says, hello. That's it. Done, right?
6: Yeah.
0: In this ad, he goes, sí. Spider. Como? And then in fairness, he has to go, whoa! And do a fake act. Oh my God. I respect it, but he's doing not the bare minimum to get his 50 million quid.
6: Lay's is the crisps.
0: Lay's, okay.
6: Is it worth getting him? Like, is the payoff? I suppose we're talking about it.
0: Yeah, no, yeah, I think he's so iconic. I think it is worth it.
6: So he knows, they'll pay me. I don't need to do much here.
0: Another interesting little visual commercial that came out is, I was going to say Tobey Maguire, Tom Holland as Spider-Man hanging upside down off maybe like a metal girder or something like that. And then beside it are footprints of someone else who was hanging in the same way, but they're not Spider-Man's footprints, they're Jordan footprints. Oh. And people are putting two and two together and going, well, Miles Morales, the animated story about Spider-Man, he wears Jordan 1s. So is Miles Morales going to have a crossover into the new Spider-Man movie? We don't know.
6: Are you into it?
0: I'm into Jordans. I'm into Messi going,
5: see?
0: And getting 50 million quid. I've got to respect that, but I'm not that into Spider-Man. No, who knows? 087-411-102, Today FM. Yeah.

0: favourite song on Today FM. Ruth makes a good point. On TV, it's either a Walker's ad or a Lay's ad that Messi's in with Thierry Henry, Steve Carell and David Beckham. Why is Messi at a World Cup watch party? That is such a good question. Coming up in a few minutes' time, I'm going to be joined with a man who has voiced every single Minion you've ever heard in any of the Minions movies and Despicable Me. It is Pierre Coffin, the writer and director of the new movie, Minions and Monsters, on the way in a sec on Today FM.
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17: Ukraine's president in Ireland for the start of the EU presidency. It's 11 o'clock. I'm Quishaw Connolly. Vladimir Zelensky is among the guests travelling to Dublin today as Ireland takes over the EU presidency. The official opening ceremony for the six-month presidency takes place at Dublin Castle this afternoon before the first major gathering of European leaders and officials gets underway in Cork tomorrow and Friday. Hundreds of Gardaí will be deployed to police events across the country over the coming 6 months. And Garda Commissioner Justin Kelly says it would be highly surprising if Ireland's EU presidency passes without some form of major policing incident.
18: One of the biggest concerns for us, and we've seen some of these already, is a trigger event. So something happens, and then, particularly on social media, there is all sorts of disinformation put out about, and we've seen this, and we've seen this has led to public disorder here in Ireland. So we're certainly on the alert for that during the EU presidency.
17: Contactless payments will be available on public transport in the Greater Dublin area in 2 years' time. The National Transport Authority says its next generation ticketing project will then be rolled out in Cork and other parts of the country after 2028. At the moment, passengers need to have a Leap card to avail of cheaper fares and take advantage of daily or weekly fare caps. Speaking to members of the Oireachtas Transport Committee, Chief Executive of the NTA, Anne Shaw, says the initial rollout is planned to start in 2 years' time.
6: During 2028 in the Greater Dublin area, and then the intention, because all of the software will have been produced, the intention is then subject to the funding within the capital programme to launch post 2028 in Cork. So we're just working through what the timeline and the programme for that is, and then roll out across the rest of the country is the intention.
17: And it's understood around 80% of applications for the new EV scrappage scheme are being fulfilled. All rural-based application spots have already been taken, while there's still a limited number of grants available for urban areas. There was such high demand for the scheme that the website crashed when it first launched this morning. The government is piloting the scheme aimed at incentivising the purchase of electric cars. Today FM News, more in an hour.
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20: Good morning, I'm Philip Egan. Promoter Eddie Hearn says Katie Taylor's historic fight at Croke Park could be shown on free-to-air TV in Ireland. World champion Taylor will take on Flora Peely in her final professional bout on the 5th of September. The undercard for the sold-out world title fight was confirmed yesterday, and the chairman of Matchroom was asked if it'll be shown anywhere else apart from DAZN.
21: Those conversations are happening. I mean, you've got to marry that with DAZN are paying a lot of money to make it possible, but also we want to make sure as many people see it as we can. And they're open to that as well. So those conversations are ongoing, and I wouldn't be surprised as well if there was an additional broadcast on September 5th.
20: England boss Thomas Tuchel has told his players they have to be patient against a defensive DR Congo. The two sides meet in Atlanta today in the last 32 of the World Cup. Kickoff is 5 o'clock and the winners will play co-host Mexico in the last 16. Belgium and Senegal get underway in Seattle from 9 o'clock. Liverpool have completed the signing of France under 21 defender Jeremy Jacquet from Rennes. The deal is worth up to £60 million. That agreement was made for the 20-year-old back in January. The draws for the pool stages of next season's Champions Cup and Challenge Cup will take place in Dublin today at lunchtime. Leinster are among the top seeds for the Champions Cup, while Munster and Connacht will also be in the hat for the top tier competition. Ulster will be in the Challenge Cup draw. And defending men's champion Yannick Sinner is first up on centre court at Wimbledon today. The world number one plays Portugal's Nuno Borges. Novak Djokovic, Aryna Sabalenka and Coco Gauff will also be in second round action today. To hear live commentary of the League of Ireland every Friday, download the Go Loud app now.
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17: Rain and drizzle developing in the west later on, with much of the south and east staying dry, with highs of 15 to 21 degrees.
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0: Well, Shania Twain tickets up for grabs. Don't go anywhere. But do you know this sound?
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2: sorry, I'm
0: The man who's voiced them all is on the way in a second. Pierre Coffin talking about the new Minions movie on Today FM.

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0: Now, there is a new Minions movie is coming out very soon. You've got to go and see this. It's absolutely brilliant. It's called Minions and Monsters, right? And Pierre Coffin is the director, the writer, but he's also the voice of all the Minions I've ever heard. So anytime you've heard, I don't know, this.
2: Sorry, Porto.
0: That's him. He's also co-directed the first four installments in the Despicable Me franchise. But he's back with a brand new movie in cinemas today. It is called Minions and Monsters. Have a listen.
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5: Oh, Humphrey.
4: Piñata. Carbonara. Lasagna.
6: I know the perfect monster for your movie. Behold the all-powerful Irene. She is gonna destroy.

0: Deborah. You gotta love a Minions movie. Minions and Monsters is great fun. It really is. Out in cinemas today, it is the latest in the franchise of Minions movies, and it marks Pierre Coffin's first solo directing debut. He's joining me now to talk all about it. Pierre, how are you? I hope all is good with you.
1: Thank you. Thank you, Dave.
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3: It better be fresh for me. And so
4: yes.
3: I asked him, like, okay, well, is it possible for me to ditch the three characters that we had, like, for two minions, like Kevin, Stuart, and Bob? Can I tell the story of, like, these other minions, which are part of another tribe, which we didn't know there are other tribes in the world? And so to create this whole, an extension of the mythology we started on
4: yes.
3: the first minions. And then with the time period, it was when he said yes, I was like, oh, this is going to be so, well, this is going to be so helpful for me, because it's going to be something where, that I can reference, that I can go back to if I don't have an idea, that I can use for architecture, for props, like
4: gotcha.
3: Cars. And,
4: yes.
3: And so all these elements, all of a sudden, all alone, out of that pitch, I was there being super excited about, like, oh, this can actually be something that I can make fresh, and not more of, like, oh, it's one more movie in the Minion thing.
5: Sure. And just, can I ask you just about the language of Minionese, the Minions, the language they speak? Because I hear a bit of polyglottism. I speak a few languages, but I hear elements of French and Spanish and Russian and Chinese and Tagalog. Like, when you created it, was this in your mind to create a hybrid of these languages?
3: At the base of it, no. On Despicable Me, the first one, it was just gibberish and the occasional
5: right.
3: Word.
5: Did he say
3: that word? But with a you know, and then it became a little bit more constructed with the second Despicable Me, and then I got better at it also, and then I needed to get better because the story that the minions were carrying a little bit more complicated. Sometimes they carried
5: yeah.
3: plot point, and I didn't know how to have them carry plot point, so I had to find, like, okay, well, maybe they're speaking gibberish to that human character, and maybe that human character is trying to understand what they're saying, and so he's trying to
5: yeah.
3: paraphrase, asking questions that you know, sort of understand.
5: Yeah.
3: Or having a character in there, just like in the recent movie, having, like, this character Gumi understands magically what the minions are saying, and so he just repeats it. So
5: just repeats it. Yeah.
3: So having these little tricks and you know, and delaying the thing, and also, again, I've gotten better at finding those little melodies of like, is that a question he's saying, or this guy is telling a joke, and obviously this other guy is not finding it funny. So, I've gotten a little bit better at conveying more complex plot points from movie to movie. So,
5: that's amazing, and I presume that means that because you're getting better at it, it also is, it's a scripted format. It's not like you're just going in and improvising. Like, you're trying to create a narrative that doesn't really exist, but you're trying to create the words around that.
3: That's exactly it. I cannot improvise.
5: Okay.
3: I'm a very bad actor, but in the way I record, no, it's true. I have no shame in admitting it. It's a writing process, really, weirdly.
5: Yes.
3: Because from the moment I find the melody, I need to find the words to that fit that doesn't contradict, you know, in any way
5: totally.
3: That little melody. So it's not easy, and that's the reason why I didn't want to do it anymore. I could do the voices, like on Minions 2 and Despicable Me 4, I haven't done, like, any directing, but I've been doing the voices, which is great.
5: Yeah.
3: But I couldn't see myself, you know, plunging back into the role of having to direct, do the voices, and eventually, like on this one, I'm rewriting. So thankfully, the writing process went well. But if it had gone wrong, it would have been a nightmare, because that would have meant me having to redo, but every steps of that weird process again and again.
5: Well, I'm very glad that you did, because the movie is fantastic. I can't wait for everybody who's listening to this to go and see it. Thank you so much. Merci d'avoir pris le temps de parler avec moi. Thank you so much.
3: Thank you.
5: And I'll see you soon.
3: Thank you.
5: Take care.
3: Bye-bye.
5: Dave Moore. 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
0: Thanks very much to Pierre Coffin there for talking to me all about Minions and Monsters out in cinemas today. It's really good. A new tribe of minions for you to get to know, and a new adventure for them, searching for a big boss. So many messages in from Philly. Sent us a voice note there.
2: Dave, you squeezed in about your languages, but you forgot to tell him about your 110 meter hurdles experience.
0: Yeah. Anytime I can mention anything that makes me sound good, I'm going to do it. You know me, Phil. You know me. Tom's giving out.
3: Dave, call him back. Get him to do the voice. Call him back.
0: No, here's the thing. There are certain things you're allowed to ask and they're not allowed to ask. You're not allowed to ask Pierre Coffin to do the voice, because obviously when he does the voices...
4: Sorry, Porto.
0: I'm sure 99% of it is skill, but 1% of it is definitely effects units turned on in the studio to make them pitch up in different ways and stuff. So you can't do that to him. However, I did find last night, because obviously my phone must know that I'm very excited about Minions and interviewing Pierre Coffin. I found last night a Minions singing contest, right, where people, women, stand up on stage and sing popular songs in the style of the Minions, and they're so good. This is, I think the first one is Queen, isn't it? This? Ooh, yeah.

0: How do you find out that you have that skill is what I want to know. That's amazing. Alright, 087-4100-102. You want to get in touch, 087-4100-102. And like I said, Minions and Monsters out in cinemas today. If you want to go along and have a bit of crack, I was going to say with the kids. Maybe you don't have to bring the kids. I went to see it on my own as a grown up and I really enjoyed it. Yes, and then coming up in a few minutes time, how will you win Shania Twain tickets? Stay tuned.
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0: What are you doing July 7th? That's 6 days from now. Are you going to see Shania Twain and Tumlin Park? I bet you want to. I bet you'd like to get free tickets to go along and see Shania Twain and Tumlin Park. Well, we've got you sorted. As long as you can tell us...
2: You're still the one I love.
0: What is the one you still love now? No, I don't mean an ex-boyfriend or girlfriend. I mean something that maybe when you were younger, you came across it and you still think about it now. Still your favourite, still the one. For me, it's a Manchester United jersey I got when I was 7. My first ever Manchester United jersey. Mm. Frank Stapleton wore it.
3: Wow.
0: I don't mean he wore the one I had. I had just had a replica one that in the shops. Like
3: he was one of the players that like
0: Frank Stapleton.
3: Yeah. No, but I'm saying you're just saying like Frank Stapleton wore it when he played for United.
0: Yeah.
3: But not the actual jersey.
0: No, I just had the kids version.
3: The way you started that made me think that Frank actually wore it.
0: No, what I mean is picture the one Frank Stapleton wore. That's one. So it's red, has two little white stripes just at the side of your shoulders. United crest right in the middle. I have a replica version now as a grown up.
3: Yeah.
0: But there's something about it. I just, when I see all the United jerseys I own, and I own hundreds, that's the one that jumps out at me. For me,
2: you're still the one I love.
0: I love it so much. What is it for you though? 0874100102. Shannon, is there anything for you that you think back now and go, I still love that?
4: There is indeed. When I was born, one day old, my nanny gave me a teddy of a bee, and his name is Mr. Busy Bee.
0: Mr. Busy Bee.
4: And I still have Mr. Busy Bee. He is 9,252 days old.
3: Wow.
4: And he needs a good clean.
0: If anything were to happen to Mr. B, you wouldn't be okay.
4: No, wouldn't be okay. I can't even put him through the wash because I'm afraid he won't make it out alive.
0: And you've recently moved out.
4: Yeah.
0: Has Mr. Busy B come with you, or is he safe at home?
4: Of course he's come with me.
0: He's come with you.
4: Absolutely.
0: Well, he's definitely.
2: You're still the one I love.
0: Carl?
3: Well, I always dip in and out of this on lunch break. Maybe when I should be doing something a bit more serious. But
0: are you just going to say Casual King Cormac's hurling on video?
3: No. We're going way back.
0: It's not hurling.
3: No, there's just the nostalgia in this brings me right back, and it is still the one I lean towards, especially on a Monday after a weekend that might have been a bit wild.
0: Right.
3: Do you remember this theme song? It's gonna take some
0: time to realize. Oh yeah.
3: Do you?
0: American kids, teenagers show.
3: Nickelodeon.
0: What's it called again?
3: Drake and Josh.
0: Drake and Josh. That's right.
3: Oh
0: Drake
3: my
0: Josh.
3: God. That is still the one for me.
4: Oh, wow.
2: Still the one I love.
0: Right. What is still the one you love? After all these years, let us know on 0874100102. We'll pick somebody out at random and you will win yourself a pair of tickets to go and see Shania Twain in Tumlin Park on July 7th. So go on. What is...
2: You're still the one I love.
0: 0874100102. Today FM. In the meantime, here's Taylor. I knew it, I knew you. Today FM.

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0: Getting closer to that July 3rd parent wedding day in Madison Square Gardens. Let's investigate. We'll see what's going on. Keep you updated. 087-4100-102. That's Shania Twain. No, that's not. That's Taylor Swift from the new Toy Story 5 movie. But Shania Twain is who we're focusing on because we want to send you along to go and see Shania Twain in Thomond Park on the 7th of July. If you can tell us what is for you.
2: You're still the one I love.
0: What is still the one you love? What is something that just you can't think back without fondness? Does love heart eyes emoji just happen to you? Mick says, Dave, that's my favourite United jersey as well. I was saying for me, it's a United jersey from the 80s.
3: That Frank Stapleton wore.
0: That Frank Stapleton wore on the pitch. I don't own that one. With Sharp on the front, they wore it to win the 85 FA Cup final. It was tight on me, but I wore it to see them win the 2016 Cup final. Mick, fair play, you're fitting into the one from the 80s. Speaking of football, Terry says Italian 90 is still the one World Cup for me. I read recently that all men spend their life chasing the feeling the World Cup gave them when they were 11. That's bang on the money for me. Amazing. And Sonia says, Shannon, I understand how you feel about Mr. Busy Bee. I still love my 14,068-day-old Care Bear.
4: Aww. That's very impressive.
0: It is. Margaret Fitzgerald says, has to be Little House on the Prairie for me. Cahill was saying that he loves Drake and Josh. Eamon.
5: Hey, Dave and gang. The one I still love are Smiley Bars.
0: Oh, yes.
5: They were gorgeous. Never been a bar like it since. There never will probably be a bar like it again. The good old orange-flavoured Smiley Bar. God, the memories. Still the one I love.
0: Love it, Emma. I'm going to give him one of these.
2: You're still the one I love.
0: And I'm going to throw United Bars in there. And I know from the age of the two people across from me, they've never even sampled the delight because they were, I think by the time I left school, national school, they were gone. But my God, United Bars.
3: Smiley Bars were before our time as well.
0: Yeah, they were great too though. 10p. Imagine the bar was 10p, lads. It was before cents. Mary.
6: The one I still love is a pink teddy bear named Pinky that my dad bought me when I was born and I still have him and he'll be 41 in December. He still goes in the washing machine, can be washed away, no hassle at all, but he's still my one and I still love my little pink teddy bear.
0: Aww.
2: You're still the one I love.
0: Now lads, you know, I said it doesn't have to be like an ex or anything like that, but listen to this from Sarah. The one I still love is my husband. We are together 14 years and married 4 years this month. We've been through a lot in our years together. He looked after me and kept me strong when I spent several months in hospital expecting our first child. He looked after me when I battled through postnatal depression and picked up the pieces when I wasn't able. He's still the one I love forever and for always, says Sarah.
2: You're still the one I love.
0: Oh my God, Sarah.
7: Is that crying?
0: This is what we want. This is incredible. Joy says, still the one for me. To Kill a Mockingbird. I love rereading this book. It brings me back to my youth. See, people are picking different kinds of things. We're getting teddies. We're getting lovers. We're getting books. And then Sinead and Colin Mayle says, Dave, it has to be the Fat Frog ice pop that was taken off the market. Your tongue would be green for a week with that tangy, tasty treat. It was just perfect. Damn you, HP. It's still the one I love.
2: Yeah.
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0: Asking you this morning to win yourself tickets to go along and see Shania Twain in Thomond Park on July 7th. What is for you?
2: You're still the one I love.
0: Gonna play You're Still the One in a second. God, what a song that is, lads. But anyway, what's still the one thing you love from your past? Could be anything. Laura in Longford says, Dave, I still love fancy paper. The smelly ones. I can still smell them now. Laura, I used to collect fancy paper. What an amazing thing that was. So good. Owen says, Dave, I lost a dog 10 years ago and I still miss and love him, even though I've had two dogs since. I'll definitely give Owen one of them.
2: You're still the one I love.
0: Joanne says, back when I was throwing out baby clothes, there were some bits I just couldn't throw out. Although my lads are now, two of them are 18, 16 and 14. I still look at these little pieces of clothes and think, yeah, I still love those tiny pieces of clothing.
2: You're still the one I love.
0: There you go. I'll give one of them for that. Sonia says, smiley bars were gorgeous. So were Care Bears and Desperate Dan bars. Although the latter could shatter your teeth with the black sugar. Yes. Remember that. Circa says, Fat Frog. That's what it was called. I was trying to remember the name. Yes. Where do they go? It worries me that they took them off the market. Like, what was in them?
3: Yeah.
0: Let's assume they were just, it was a marketing decision. Does anyone else from Galway remember Fat Frogs and Peter Pan Fun World? I don't know. I'm not from Galway, but if you are and you can answer that question, please do. 087-4100-102. Michelle in Galway says, Hi, Dave. The thing I still love is my big yellow teapot toy. I'm now sharing with my two-year-old daughter who's mad about it too. It makes me so happy seeing her play with it. Side note, Still the One was our first dance song. Still love that song too.
3: Aw.
2: You're still the one I love.
0: And just be careful, Michelle. My wife has been generous enough to give some of her ancient toys to our children. And what did they do with them? Oh, I lost that. Oh, I broke that. Oh, I don't know where that is.
3: Ooh.
0: Yeah, just be careful. Sinead says, the yellow pair of Nike runners I got when I was 16. I'm 32 now. And I still have them in pristine condition. My brother brought them home from his J1 for me. Aw, that's nice. And Des, after this morning's rant about mushrooms, says, garlic mushrooms, Dave. That's what I'm still in love with. Get out, Des. Okay, voice notes. Who's got the voice notes into us? Padraig.
4: I still love my Mexico 86 chocks. And I still have them to this day.
0: What?
4: In pristine condition. And they actually have them on today.
0: Well, I was going to say, if they're still in pristine condition, I presume you're not wearing them. But then you're wearing them today. It's weird, but great. Sinead.
5: Guys, have to tell you, the one I love is the sewing machine that was belonging to my nanny. Yes, I made everything from pedal pushers to jumpsuits to sailor hats. I rocked it in the 90s and the 80s too. Myself and Harry are bopping along in the car here listening to you, and I'm trying to explain who Shania Twain is. So it has to be the singer sewing machine, the one I love.
0: Ah, that's beautiful. Well, I'll give you one of those.
2: You're still the one I love.
0: And more importantly, I'll give you and everyone else the Shania Twain song, You're Still the One. And after this, we'll announce who it is that has won themselves the tickets to go and see Shania in Thomond Park on the 7th of July. But listen to this, lads. 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

0: Shania, you're still the one.
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0: Okay, well done to everybody getting in touch on 087-4100-102. We can only pick one winner, and today it's going to be Michelle with the big yellow teapot toy. Well done, Michelle. You're getting your hands on a pair of tickets to go along and see Shania Twain in Thomond Park on July 7th. Another pair of tickets giveaway tomorrow. Might even do two tomorrow. Who knows? Tune in from 9 a.m. You'll find out what the crack is. Right, loads to come on today, FM. Do not go anywhere. Louise is on the way. She's playing an absolute banging tune from Blackstreet. And she will tell you how you can get your hands on the biggest amount of money anyone's ever given away on Irish radio in a sec.
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4: 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August the aimed in a Letike, this Fajalo of a Hexul, Lehadi Chain Smokers at Eckle, Sam Felt, August Martin Garrix. 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
13: It's almost 12 o'clock. Time for a little something from Jacobs. For 175 years, Jacobs biscuits and crackers have had a place in Irish kitchens and cupboards. From our grandparents' homes to today's kitchens, some things never change. 175 years later, and still the taste you love. Jacobs bakes it better.
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15: Government says Ireland is prepared for EU presidency. It's 12 o'clock. I'm Quisha Conley. The Foreign Affairs Minister says everything is in place to ensure Ireland has a safe and secure EU presidency. The state has today taken over the rotating presidency of the EU Council, with Council President Antonio Costa and Ukrainian President Volodymyr Zelensky both in Dublin today for the official opening ceremony this afternoon. A massive security operation is in place around Dublin Castle and for various events over the next 6 months. Foreign Affairs Minister Helen McEntee says we have the tools to make sure it's a secure hosting of the EU presidency.
16: We have the counter-drone technology that we need. We have a large security presence that's going to happen or take place, where we have larger events, where we have heads of states coming in. I am absolutely confident, and I think people are, that we have in place what we need to have a safe and secure presidency.
15: Contactless payments will be available on public transport in the Greater Dublin area in 2 years' time. The National Transport Authority says its next generation ticketing project will then be rolled out in Cork and other parts of the country after 2028. At the moment, passengers need to have a Leap card to avail of cheaper fares and take advantage of fares of weekly and daily fare caps. Speaking to members of the Oireachtas Transport Committee, Chief Executive of the NTH, Anne Shaw, says the initial rollout is planned to start in 2 years' time.
17: During 2028 in the Greater Dublin area, and then the intention, because all of the software will have been produced, the intention is then subject to the funding within the capital programme to launch post-2028 in Cork, and then roll out across the rest of the country is the intention.
15: And up to 300 jobs could be at risk at TikTok's Irish operations. The company employs around 2,000 people here. It's understood it's part of a restructuring of its headquarters and follows a similar number of job losses last year. The Minister for Public Expenditure, Jack Chambers, says it's concerning to see more job losses in the tech sector, which shows the uncertainty that the economy faces. Today FM News, more in an hour.
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15: Rain and drizzle developing in the west later on, with much of the south and east staying dry, with highs today of 15 to 21 degrees.
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21: It is the Summer Cash Machine. It is back and it is loaded bigger and better than ever before. Will you be our next big winner? Well, that is the question. You could be hot on the heels of Michael. Michael got this very lucky phone call from Barry Dunn last Friday.
22: How much in the Summer Cash Machine, Michael?
23: 200,000.
22: It's bang on. Congratulations.
23: Gonna pass out.
22: Did you ever think this would happen?
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22: Anything you're really
23: in the middle of buying a house, so hopefully now we'll cover a bit of that. 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
21: 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In the middle of buying a house and he's up that amount of money. Absolutely. Dreams are made of it. 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That is when the next draw will happen. 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
21: Alright, let's do it for a Wednesday lunchtime. It's the 1st of July. Happy new month. Happy July. I hope that you're getting through the day all right so far. And go on and tell us, were you at Lily Allen last night? And was she as good as everyone is saying she was? Because I've awful FOMO.

gorgeous Irish music on Today FM. It's Florence Road hanging out to dry. Anyone heading along to Kings of Leon in Limerick tonight, please take my advice, go early, get there in time and catch Florence Road on stage performing that song live. You can thank me later. In fact, if you go along tonight, report back, send me a WhatsApp voice note tomorrow on 087 4100.

She's kind of been following this blueprint since she kicked off this tour. She's a string quartet that comes out on stage. They play her biggest hits for the crowd. Kind of a sing-along. It's all instrumental. It's a good time. It sets the vibe. And then she comes on and performs for just about 45 minutes. Album, cover to cover, sets the vibe. And then she comes on and performs for just about 45 minutes. Album, cover to cover, and that is it. Which I kind of rate. I mean, anyone going along to the gig last night probably knew that's what they were to expect. But I'm curious to know if you were in the audience. What was it like? Did you enjoy it? Send me your little review by WhatsApp voice note to 087-4100-102. Without any spoilers, but I mean, we probably know what to expect anyway. She is going to be in the Tree Arena again tonight. And if you're heading along, well, I hope you enjoy it so much. She has spoken out about the show, though, and she says that it's not a conventional concert. So if you're coming along, don't be expecting to be, you know, getting up, dancing along to all your favourite hits. It's more of a Broadway-esque one-woman show. And apparently that's exactly what she does. She comes out and follows the same structure and routine in every one. She says that it's not a conventional concert. So if you're coming along, don't be expecting to be, you know, getting up, dancing along to all your favourite hits. It's more of a Broadway-esque one-woman show, and apparently that's exactly what she does. She comes out and follows the same structure and routine in every one. And do you know, there's like a lovely set design. It looks like a theatre show, and there's no band, no dancers. It's just Lily Allen on the stage. Intimate, beautiful, and just the album. So what are your thoughts on that? Paying for a ticket to just see a band perform one album, would you feel like you're missing out a little bit, or you're being sold short, or would you just be thrilled? I'm curious to know. Let's play some Dermot Kennedy now, and you can keep the voice notes coming in on 087-4100-102. Dermot Kennedy also on a stage near us very soon. Is it next weekend? 11th, 12th of July in the Aviva? Unreal.

0: Blackstreet, that is No Diggity on Today FM. It is the music you love at lunch. Philly, you enjoyed that one?
1: Yes, Louise. Tune.
0: It is a tune. And plenty more where that one came from. August Mora, Toshvik, Cade Laura on Tárraig. It's officially the start of summer, is it, for the primary schools?
2: Louise and Cade Law, Galen, Basira and Saura. Then we got Bant and Soldasco, Hora and Martoy, all but the Aisha Glatza, Erin Radio.
0: Woo! Oh, Gurmila Mahagat, that's a Friday woo of a Wednesday. You love to hear it. And happy summer holidays to the Moonthorey Bunskull. It's great to have you along at lunchtime. I hope you're settling in to do something lovely for yourselves. Kick the feet up and enjoy the time off. And Dean, what are you at for the afternoon?
3: Hi, Louise. Was at Kings of Leon on Monday night in Belfast.
0: Go on.
3: They were absolutely brilliant. Also got to see the amazing Florence Road.
0: Yes.
3: Anyone going to Limerick tonight, go and see them. Absolutely brilliant. Mm-hmm. First time seeing both bands. And so looking forward to seeing Florence Road again. Had to catch them somewhere. They're brilliant.
0: You will catch them again this summer, no doubt. They'll be popping up at festivals. But thanks for that, Dean. Absolutely. We've been shouting about them for the longest time. So I'm thrilled. Anyone that has had the opportunity to see them, or I will say it one more time, if you're going to Kings of Leon tonight in Limerick, just get there in time for Florence Road. You won't regret it. They're so, so brilliant. Irish music from Picture This on the way just after Tame Impala and Jenny's Dracula next.
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6: Wake up! 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

0: Beautiful Irish music from Picture This. That is Take My Hand on Today FM. We actually sat down with Ryan Hennessy and the lads in Picture This before Christmas, and they told us all about the writing of that song and the fact, did you know that Today FM still play the very original version that was sent to us? So you were listening to the very ever first cut of Take My Hand. It's the one we always play. And I think we're the only station that do that. How cool. You can listen to the full chat with Picture This, actually. It's podcasted wherever you get your podcasts. And it's a lovely chat. All right, your chance to win tickets to Codaline right now. We've been doing it all this week. This follows their sold-out performance at Malahide Castle on the 20th of June. Codaline have announced a new date as part of their farewell tour, and they will be playing the Three Arena in Dublin on Friday, December 18th in the run-up to Christmas. Tickets for this gig will go on sale this Friday, but you can win them all this week on the show before they even go on sale. You can have them in your back pocket and be making plans. Beat the rush. All we're asking you to do is correctly guess this famous movie. So I'm going to play for you a farewell scene from a very famous movie. If you can name the movie, text us your correct guess plus your name and details to 087 410 102. You'll go into the draw and we'll bring someone on and give away these tickets very shortly. So here we go. To win tickets to Codaline before they even go on sale, can you guess correctly what movie this farewell scene comes from? A lot of music, but there's one very important line there. I'll give it to you one more time. Just in case you can't hear it over the music, he's saying, so long, partner.
1: So long, partner.
0: I'm not crying, you're crying. 087 410 102 if you think you know, and I know you do. Here's Alex Warren and Ella Henderson. Carry you home. Wow.

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2: All right, we do this every week on the show. We pick for you a song by an Irish artist and we play it for you every single day, right through Monday to Sunday. This is our Irish choice for Track of the Week this week. And it's one I have to say I absolutely love. It's a little bit different. A genre maybe that we don't play enough of, but one that I know you will love just as much as I do the more you listen to this. This week's choice is Misha and the Bear, and the track is called I Don't Care. Misha is the producer and Bear the vocalist. They're based in Dublin and this is the second taster of their upcoming EP True Colours. It follows the release last month of the single Bleach, and the band have said that this is a track that has an us against the world mindset. So have a listen to that and keep that in mind. Misha and the Bear, our Irish track of the week, all this week on Today FM. I Don't Care.

0: It's our Irish track of the week on Today FM. I really love it. I think it's such a vibe. Misha and the Bear. You can follow along on social media as well to keep up to date with everything they're doing at Misha, M-I-S-C-H-A and the Bear on Instagram. I Don't Care is the name of that single. All right. If you've entered our draw to win those tickets to Codeline, stand by your phone. We could have you on air next.
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0: with that. Feels like I'm falling in love. You're on Today FM. You're listening to the music you love at lunch. All right. Shall we give away these tickets for Codaline? I think that we absolutely will. It's our third pair of the week. We've got a pair every single day. An opportunity for you to win them before they even go on sale. Codaline have announced an extra date as part of their farewell tour for 2026. And they're going to be performing in Dublin's Three Arena on the 18th of December. Guaranteed to be a great night. It always is. And probably one of your last opportunities as well to catch the lads live and in action. Their swan song, so to say. Okay. On air to play and win. It's Naomi and Frankie, I believe. Hello, Naomi.
1: Hi. Hi, Louise. How are you?
0: I'm doing very well. How are you keeping?
1: We're great.
0: Good. Who's Frankie? Tell me.
1: Frankie is my little boy. He's my 5-year-old.
0: Oh, very good. He guessed this answer correctly, did he?
1: Yeah, we were coming out of the cinema after watching Toy Story 5 and he called it out. It was so funny.
0: No way. So go on. Before we have to officially get the answer, I need to know, give me a quick review on Toy Story 5. Is it worth the hype?
1: Toy Story 5 was really good. Yeah, really good. Good messaging in there, I think, about tech. So really? Yeah, it was really good.
0: Yeah, because the new, as I say, the new toy that entered the villa is an iPad, isn't it?
1: Yeah, it's an iPad. Yeah, exactly. And now it all comes well in the end. But yeah, it was really good. We all enjoyed it. We also brought my 4-month-old baby.
0: Oh! So
1: yeah, a family trip.
0: Gorgeous. Oh, well, I'm sure that your 4-month-old baby had no clue what was going on, but might have enjoyed
1: it. Absolutely not.
0: The hum of it all. Is Frankie there to say hello to us? Naomi.
1: Frankie's there to say hello. Yeah, hang on a second. Say hi to Louise.
2: Hello.
0: Hi, Frankie. Frankie, were you just at Toy Story in the cinema?
2: Yeah.
0: Was it good?
2: Yeah.
0: If you had to give it a score out of 10, how many points would it get?
2: Yeah.
0: Oh, no, it's all going on. Come here. Tell us the answer to this clip very quickly. And Naomi, I'll play it for you, then I'll let you go. Name the movie for us, Naomi and Frankie.
1: It's Toy Story 3.
0: It is, of course. Congratulations. Maybe Frankie's a bit young for Codaline yet, but the tickets are certainly yours, Naomi. Congratulations.
1: Thank you so much.
0: You're so welcome. Enjoy the rest of your day and thanks for tuning
1: please.
0: In.
1: Take care. Bye.
0: Bye, Frankie. Bye. There you go. Your chance to play and win again tomorrow. How sweet. Tell you what, Frankie has it all off, doesn't he? That was quick out of him now. 5 years old and already winning tickets.

0: track. It's the music you love at lunch. All right, we're back after news at one, and we're going to be chatting about Wimbledon and Croke Park. Is it Wimbledon as well? I don't know why I'm calling it Wimbledon. Wimbledon versus Croke Park. Have you ever been to a final in either place? If not, don't worry, we've got you covered next.
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3: 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Joe O'Shea and Elaine Burke had harsh words about the standard of commentary during the World Cup.
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0: Government says Ireland is prepared for EU presidency.
7: It's 1 o'clock. I'm Laura Donnelly. The Foreign Affairs Minister says everything is in place to ensure Ireland has a safe and secure EU presidency. The state has today taken over the rotating presidency of the EU Council. Council President Antonio Costa and Ukrainian President Volodymyr Zelensky are both in Dublin for the opening ceremony this afternoon. A massive security operation is in place. Foreign Affairs Minister Helen McEntee says we have the tools needed to make sure it's a secure hosting.
17: We have the counter-drone technology that we need. We have a large security presence that's going to happen or take place where we have larger events, where we have heads of states coming in. I am absolutely confident, and I think people are, that we have in place what we need to have a safe and secure presidency.
7: Up to 300 jobs could be at risk at TikTok's Irish operations. The company employs around 2,000 people here. It's understood it's part of a restructuring of its headquarters and follows a similar number of job losses last year. Minister for Public Expenditure Jack Chambers says it's concerning to see more job losses in the tech sector, which shows the uncertainty the economy faces. The business sector is raising concerns about new customs charges. From today, products imported from outside the European Union, including Britain, are subject to a €3 fee if the total package is under €150. ISME, which represents small and medium enterprises, says it will have a significant effect on small businesses which rely on UK-based suppliers. CEO of Retail Excellence Ireland, Jean McCabe, says retailers also have concerns.
18: Has thrown up a few caveats on how they're going to manage this, but I do believe ourselves and those retailers are in talks at Revenue to see if there's a way that this can be managed, because it's adding the charges onto those products due to their fulfillment locations.
7: And Dublin Zoo's welcomed the birth of two Red River hog piglets. The newborn male and female haven't been named yet. The zoo says their mother Matonda and dad Gamba are proud and their new children are settling in well. Red River hog pigs are native to woodlands or rainforests near swamps in Central and Western Africa. Today FM News, more in an hour.
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22: Good afternoon, I'm Philip Egan. England boss Thomas Tuchel admits the pressures on his side against DR Congo. The two meet in Atlanta today in the last 32 of the World Cup. It's the first time that the African side have reached the knockout stages of a World Cup.
23: A physical team, a quick team, a devoted team, a team that we arrive as favourites, and they can play in the role of an underdog, which suits them very well, of course, and all this is on the table.
22: Kickoff is 5 o'clock. The winners will play co-host Mexico in Mexico City in the last 16 this weekend. Belgium and Senegal meet in Seattle from 9 o'clock, and the winners of that will play either USA or Bosnia-Herzegovina. That match in San Francisco starts at 1 a.m. Liverpool have completed the signing of France under 21 defender Jeremy Jacquet from Rennes. That deal could rise up to €70 million. An agreement was made for the 20-year-old back in January. Galway goalkeeper Conor Gleeson has signed for Galway United on a short-term deal, with Evan Watts recalled from his loan spell by parent club Swansea. Gleeson was in goal for Galway's All-Ireland quarter-final loss to Dublin at Croke Park on Sunday. Lee Kavanagh has also joined John Caulfield's side on loan from Bohemians until the end of the season. In the WSL, Manchester United have signed Spanish defender Andrea Medina from Atletico Madrid. Defending men's champion Yannick Sinner will be first up on centre court at Wimbledon today in half an hour. The world number one plays Portugal's Nuno Borges. On court number one, women's top seed Irina Sabalenka is just about to start her second round match against McCartney Kessler. Novak Djokovic and Coco Gauff will also be in action. Naomi Osaka has already sealed her place in round three. To hear live commentary of the League of Ireland every Friday, download the Go Loud app now.
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7: Cloudy with outbreaks of rain this afternoon. Breezy with highs of 16 to 21 degrees.
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0: It is the Summer Cash Machine and it has been reloaded since Michael last won. Do you remember when Michael got this very lucky phone call on Friday?
1: How much in the Summer Cash Machine, Michael?
3: 200,000.
1: It's bang on! Congratulations!
3: Gonna pass out.
1: Did you ever think this would happen?
3: No, absolutely not.
1: Anything you're really thinking
3: of? In the middle of buying a house, so hopefully now we'll cover a bit of that.
0: Can't believe it. Unbelievable timing for Michael and the Summer Cash Machine. Well, it's turning up the heat once again. The total now stands at a whopping €310,000. This is the biggest ever cash amount. I feel like we say that all of the time, but we continue to outdo ourselves and add even more to the pot. €310,000. It's going up all of the time. And you could be our lucky winner. You could be guaranteed to win all of that cash. It could be landing in your bank account tax-free by the end of next week. The draw is not happening this Friday. It's happening Friday week, which is July the 10th. 3 p.m. is the cutoff time. So if you're not in by 3 p.m. on Friday, July the 10th, well, it's no good to you. 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But if you are lucky enough to get Barry Dunn's cash call, which somebody will on Friday, July the 10th, pick up your phone just like Michael did. Answer within five rings. Give us that exact amount. It's easy to remember. €310,000. And if all those stars align, well, your July could be just about to get very exciting altogether. Good luck.
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0: All right, let's play more of the music you love. Teddy Swims on the way. Rihanna is in there too. Some Calvin Harris. We'll kick things off with Jonas Brothers though, and then we're back to talk all things Wimbledon and Croke Park. Yeah, we're going to do both of those together at the same time.
4: 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Don't need

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1: At Calvin Harris singing his songs live. That's what I say. Speaking of all things live, live events. Well, if it's not music you're into, there is a load of sports happening globally at the moment. Here at home, we're reaching the final stages of our Gaelic Games finals. We're almost into the semi-finals of the hurling, the football coming down the track as well. And then across the pond, over in Wimbledon, the tennis finals are taking place at the moment, and we're lucky to have some boots on the ground journalism happening here in studio, because Hebe, who works in the show, is actually from Wimbledon. It's where she grew up, it's where she comes from. So she's going to tell us very shortly how to Wimbledon like a local, and give us a little peek behind the covers and let us know what the locals know, the secrets to getting the cheap tickets, the right spots in the stands, and everything that we want to know very shortly. Also, No Nonsense Orla Carney will come in, and she's going to be sharing some top tips on how to survive a trip to Croke Park like a pro. So I'm curious to know, right, for those of you tuning in, how do you thrive at a sporting event? If you're heading along to an event, it could be a match, a final, whatever it might be, what are the top tips that you have come to learn? Is it strategically packing a bag full of bits and pieces so you don't have to get fleeced and pay a fortune in the little snack shops or whatever it is? Or is it like that you always have a place you know that the parking is going to be quick in, even quicker out? Whatever those top tips are, share them with us. How to thrive at a sporting event. 087-4100-102. You can stay anonymous if you like. And obviously now I'm being kind of cheeky, because if you share your secrets, you know, others will use them. But come on, we're all friends here, striving and thriving at a big sporting event. What are the top tips? Or maybe it's even a time that you've bagged a ticket to like a world final or something, and I don't know, you've cheated the lottery, or you've managed to get yourself into centre court at Wimbledon. Like, I was actually googling ticket prices, lads, for the crack. €22,000 for a pair of tickets centre court for the men's final. I mean, that's nonsense, isn't it? Here's Teddy Swims.

0: There she is. She's Rihanna, the only girl in the world on Today FM. It is the music you love at lunch. All right, we're chatting all things sporting events because, I mean, if it's not a gig, well, then it's a sporting event. And my goodness, there's plenty happening across the country at the moment and globally, actually. So the World Cup is in full swing. We're nearly into the finals of our GAA championships and Wimbledon. I'm particularly bet into this because the style and also because we have our boots on the ground journalism happening in studio with Hebe, who works in the show, being from Wimbledon. So we're going to chat all about it. Hebe, you're very welcome. Orla Carney, no nonsense.
1: Oh yeah,
0: keeping us grounded.
1: That's the crack.
0: Very good. Come here. Are you a fan of the tennis at all, Orla?
1: Oh yeah. No, I'd be like big bandwagoner.
0: Yeah,
1: like,
0: me too.
1: Wouldn't watch anything other than the majors.
0: Yeah,
1: realistically. But love a bit of Wimbledon. It's a sign of that you're in the midst of summer. It's gorgeous.
0: Yeah, and it's so glam, isn't it?
1: It is very glam. Like, it's peak notions.
0: Yeah.
1: In fairness, now,
2: I was going to say it's exactly what you say. It's notions.
0: Yeah, it's notions. True. Well, it any totally event is. That you, any sporting event you attend in a pair of high heels. You
1: absolutely.
0: Know, notions. You don't
1: you
0: see
1: could
0: anyone.
1: Absolutely get on board with that now.
0: Oh,
1: you'd be all over it.
0: Me written all over it. Yeah. So Hebe, tell us, right, from a locals POV, what is the crack with Wimbledon like? What are the top tips? Is it really as bougie, as expensive and as not accessible as it seems to be?
2: Oh, it is. It's all based around the ballot. Everyone is bet into the ballot, as you would say, for the whole year. I don't know anyone in my family, in my friends, who have not put their names into the ballot to try and get tickets. It's huge. And then if you don't get tickets, luckily as a local, the queue is like the best thing. It's my biggest tip. Never think, oh, I didn't get tickets, I won't go to Wimbledon, I won't get to see any of the big matches. If you get into that queue and you get down there for like 6:30 in the morning and try and get into the queue, and there'll be people who've like camped overnight, don't worry about that. 6:30, you'll be in the gate at 10. You get to see the opening orchestra doing an opening number to open Wimbledon every day. There are 18 courts, so much tennis going on. You'll have the big stars doing their warm-up matches for you to see completely free. And you never know, someone might just sneak you a little centre pass ticket. You have no idea. It's just good to be in the grounds.
0: So hang on now. You can see all of this from the queue, or are you queuing to just get a regular ticket?
2: You're queuing to get a ground pass.
0: A ground pass is
2: About 20 quid for the 2 weeks. And you just go in for the day. And but the queue's really fun. Like, you get freebies, there are games going on, commentators come down and chat to people in the queue, you can get yourself on TV.
1: And you know now, when you get into a ballot,
2: yeah,
1: and you just say you get a ticket through the ballot,
2: yeah,
1: is that for like a specific day? Can you pick a day? Can you pick a court?
2: It'll be a specific day and a specific court. So you'll have court two on the first Tuesday.
1: Oh,
2: or
1: okay.
2: If you're really lucky, centre court on the final Sunday, which would just be the
1: that'd
2: men's
1: be
2: final.
1: The right job.
0: You know what? I just Googled for the crack of it. I was like, centre court for the men's final. It's on next Sunday, July 12th. And I was like, I'll just see what's online available. It's €22,000.
1: Perfect.
0: For two tickets.
1: That's what you're selling your Ryder Cup tickets.
0: It's outrageous. Got to carry on though.
1: But holy moly.
0: I was never of the information that you could just land onto Wimbledon and enjoy the grounds. Sure, but of course it's not all centre court.
1: Yeah, like, are you allowed just like wander through? But
0: yeah.
1: But also, what's the point of that if you're not actually seeing a match?
2: You're seeing 18 matches.
0: Yeah,
2: so there are 18
0: you're just not
2: courts.
0: Getting onto centre court.
1: I misunderstood
2: it's
1: that.
2: It's only centre court, court one and court two that have like balloted tickets.
1: Oh, right.
2: And those 20,
1: with you.
2: Like 20 grand tickets are only for like the VIP area in centre court.
0: Which we're not Orla Carney.
1: No, not yet.
0: Not yet.
1: Time.
0: So that's good to know, Hebe. And then give us your top three tips. So we get into the ground pass. We're in Wimbledon. How do we experience it like a pro? What are the do's and don'ts?
2: So do's, food. Everyone's talking about it this year, how everything's gone up in price. Really expensive. It's bougie. It's Pimm's. It's strawberries and cream. It's bougie
1: how
2: stuff.
1: How much is a portion of strawberries and cream?
2: Strawberries and cream are £2.85.
0: Which is
1: very
0: good.
1: Not that
0: bad.
1: I thought it would be worse.
0: Yeah.
2: They're trying to keep that one really low because they know everyone wants it. So it's only going up for like 15p this year. But if you're going to go with Pimm's as well, that's 15 quid.
0: Oh, yeah.
2: Which is quite a lot
1: okay.
2: for just a drink and some strawberries.
3: Yeah, that's not good.
2: And a bit of cream.
1: Yeah.
2: But it's part
1: when
2: of it.
1: In
2: it's
1: Rome.
2: Part and parcel. Yeah, when in Rome, you have to do it. So the strawberries and cream, I say, worth the money. It's not too bad. But you can bring in your own food. So I remember as a kid, my parents would pick me up from school and we'd walk down at 4 p.m. and get into the grounds late because no one's queuing because everyone's like, oh, all the matches are done. But there are some few late matches going on. Sit on the hill, have dinner, pack a little lunch. So we'd pack a little dinner and sit on the hill and watch the last
0: now, that's
2: Andy
0: giving,
2: Murray match.
0: I'm off to Crow Park with the Hamsangers.
2: Literally.
1: Yeah, and a flask of tea.
0: And a flask of tea.
2: What a fun way to spend an evening though. It's
0: very
2: great.
0: Good. So you have the food. And one more tip then for us.
2: My the tip that I think you have to be a local or have worked at Wimbledon to know is that if you're looking for those centre court tickets and you want to be really lucky, my big tip is head towards the referee office. If you go, there's the usual kiosk where you can get the secondhand ones and you have to queue up for ages and they're costing loads and loads of money. If you hang about the referee office, not only do you get to see the inside workings of how all the matches work, the ball kids, the referees, it's really cool to see inside, but it's the place where most people will come up to you and go, hey, look, we don't really want to see this last match on centre court. Fancy our ticket. I have genuinely, my family have probably stood there about 4 or 5 times and just been handed centre court tickets for no money.
0: Unreal.
2: And you just go and enjoy it for the rest of the day because people are like, oh, I only wanted to see Alcaraz in the morning, so it's all yours. And I'm like, yes.
0: Bit of patience, bit of luck.
2: Bit of luck, bit of patience.
1: Yeah, and maybe a pretty face and a nod and a wink to somebody.
2: Absolutely. Exactly. And if you don't want to stand there, go head to the warm-up courts and see them all warming up because you get to see your Djokovic's and your Alcarazes and your big names. And it's free.
0: Amazing.
1: Nice.
0: Amazing. Well, listen, if you're not going to be in Wimbledon in any of the finals, perhaps you will be at the football semi-finals that weekend that are happening in Croke Park now. Orla, this is a bit of you.
1: Oh, this is absolutely a bit of me. And it's a bit of
2: She's
1: you.
2: She's woken up now.
1: You are all set for Sunday, I presume, are you?
0: Well, I absolutely am. And like, look, I've been lucky to have been to loads of finals in Croke Park. It's not always easy, though, for people to bag themselves tickets. Whatever about the lottery and the ballots to get into Wimbledon, it can sometimes feel like that for an All-Ireland final or even a semi-final, depending on the counties in it as well.
1: Oh, 100%. It is so hard to get a final ticket for an All-Ireland, like, be it hurling or football. It's so difficult. And like, how many stories have we heard of somebody on a Sunday morning being like, 3 hours ago I was sitting at home and I didn't have a ticket, and one, two, skip a few, somebody rang me and was like, I got a last minute one, get up the road, I have one, I'll meet you on Jones's Road. Like, it is pure potluck, and it's a couple of weeks of ringing, texting, beg, stealing, borrowing, whatever you have to do to any member of your community, any member of like staff in your workplace, whatever, and you're just doing all you can to try and get your hands on a few.
0: This is it, and planting the seeds early. Like, the semi-finals are on now, and I know you can't be guaranteed, or as a proud Mayo woman, you're hoping to get into the final this year, but you do need to kind of be planting the seeds, don't you, and putting the feelers out and saying you want to be there.
1: Now, the only problem is that there's an awful lot of Mayo people in this office.
0: Yeah.
1: An awful lot, including our boss.
0: Yeah.
1: So obviously he has way more contacts than I do, and he has way more power than I do. So I think he's going to put me to one side this year and get himself sorted before me.
0: Well, Nathan, if you're listening, we've called you out on air now. Take care of our Orla Carney. Come here, Orla, top 3 tips to surviving a day out in Croke Park. What are the do's and don'ts?
1: Oh, get up early.
0: Yes.
1: Get in around Drumcondra, Croke Park area. I'm saying at least 3 hours before the match.
0: I agree.
1: If there's a 4 o'clock game, you're in and around Drumcondra for about 12:30.
0: Oh, listen.
1: Like, you're milling around, you're
0: meeting
1: people.
0: We'd be in for the Sunday morning mass at 11 and breakfast then.
1: Oh, 100%. Oh, I'm up at 8, breakfast done, into the place. Wear your colours. I know this is going to be one that's not a bit of you, but wear that jersey. Don't be Louise Cantlin.
0: I just don't love the material of a jersey, but my colours I'll always wear.
1: Yeah, green and white are very easy colours to wear, but you think you're way too good for a jersey.
0: I absolutely don't. I've just never, do you know, it can become a superstitious thing. So I wore a jersey once and it was not a great match. It was a semi-final in 2013.
1: What, do you only win by
0: a
1: point or something?
0: More. No, we didn't win at all. It was actually not a good day at the office. And in my head, it's so funny how I'll associate that as bad juju or something. So I've just never... I know people. I have a friend who will only go to, I'm not even joking, hurling matches wearing flip-flops because he considers them lucky. So like, you know...
1: In the middle of January.
0: Absolutely. Off to the league with the toes out. Do you have one more tip for us, Orla?
1: My one tip is, this might sound really vague, but I do get awful hung up on the nerves.
0: Yeah.
1: So please just try and enjoy it, because I think as well, like, particularly being from Mayo, we are so obsessed with, geez, we have to get over the line someday, and will it ever happen? Will it ever happen? There's so many counties that would have loved to have been in our position over
0: Very
1: the last
0: true.
1: Few years. So try and enjoy it. Try and embrace it. Meet as many people from your community, from your parish, as you can on the day, and just bask in it.
0: I love that.
1: Privilege to be there.
0: Will Mayo go all the way?
1: Oh God. I'm not sure, but we are back.
0: Yay! Absolutely. No, so well put, Orla Carney. Thanks a million. And I love that idea actually as well of just being sound in the stand. Like, I think that goes for any sport. If you're a supporter, don't be one of these naysayers that's given out. Exactly. Get over yourself. Be don't sound.
1: Eat,
0: enjoy it.
1: Don't eat the head off the person next to you just because they're in a different jersey.
0: Yeah. Just eat your ham sandwich you've packed.
1: Absolutely.
0: Evie Lawson, Orla Carney, Gurmila Wagon.
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0: Lots of you getting in touch. GAA fans, it turns out, I mean, surprise, surprise, more of you are gearing up for the hurling semi-finals and football semi-finals than Wimbledon. But I mean, there surely is one or two people, tennis fanatics, who make the journey every other year when they can afford it. Like, life is expensive. Claire has been in touch to say, Louise, crazy Mayo fan here. I've been all over the place with them this year. Kids in tow, looking forward to the semi-final. One thing though, I agree with, be sound. You should always be sound when you're in the stand. Yeah, I think so too. Like, I mean, everyone obviously, you know, tensions can reach a pitch and you can get very excited when margins are tight. But I think ultimately, being nice to the people around you in the stands, there's a lot to be said for that. It's not that deep, you know? Be sound. Elva.
1: Woo-woo. Hey, Louise. Just secure tickets for Loud v Mayo in the All-Ireland semi-final. Woo-woo. Come on, Loud.
0: Oh, this is it. The wee county, I tell you. At least there should be enough tickets to go around Loud. I mean, I don't want to jinx anything, but like, you're one of the smaller counties. You are the smallest county. So hopefully everyone in Louth who wants to get to that semi-final will be able to get there. It's going to be a great one. And good old bandwagon to jump on. I can't say that in front of Orla Carney though, because I will be hung, drawn and quartered. And she's right. Our boss is also a Mayo man, so I need to be very Cormac. Let's play some Irish music now. This one saw Femi finding his way onto the Billboard chart in the US, teaming up with the Kid Laroi.

0: Femi, the Kid Laroi, that is called Noble. It's good, isn't it? The music you love at lunch here on Today FM. All right, don't go anywhere. Some Gracie Abrams on the way, and the woman who's all over TikTok, Stella Lift.
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0: Stella Lefty, Boston and Kirkcreoch in our show in Elva Horda. 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
0: Up to 300 jobs at risk at TikTok's Irish operation. It's 2 o'clock. I'm Laura Donnelly. Around 300 jobs could be at risk at TikTok's headquarters here. The company's restructuring. Today FM's Eamon Torsney reports.
16: A TikTok spokesperson says it's exploring a reorganisation to strengthen its global operating model for trust and safety. That, the company says, includes proposals to evolve the way it works to ensure teams remain scalable and agile. It means up to 300 jobs are under threat at its Irish operations. TikTok currently has more than 2,000 employees here. Minister for Public Expenditure Jack Chambers says it's concerning to see more job losses in the tech sector, which shows the uncertainty the economy faces. He says state agencies will engage with employees. Despite the job losses, TikTok says hundreds of new specialist roles will be created in Dublin and there will be redeployment opportunities.
0: Ireland is the right country at the right time to host the EU presidency and face the challenges of the next 6 months. That's according to President of the EU Council, Antonio Costa, who's in Dublin to mark the start of Ireland's six-month presidency. The launch ceremony is taking place around now with Ukrainian President Volodymyr Zelensky among the guests of honour. The business sector is raising concerns about new customs charges. From today, products imported from outside of the European Union, including Britain, will be subject to a €3 fee if the total package is under €150. ISME, which represents small and medium enterprises, says it will have a significant effect on small businesses which rely on UK-based suppliers. CEO of Retail Excellence Ireland, Jean McCabe, says retailers also have concerns.
4: Has thrown up a few caveats on how they're going to manage this, but I do believe ourselves and those retailers are in talks at Revenue to see if there's a way that this can be managed, because it's adding the charges onto those products due to their fulfilment locations.
0: A man's been arrested as part of an investigation targeting organised prostitution in Limerick. A search operation at a home in the city yesterday led to the seizure of over €700,000 in cash. A man in his 50s was arrested at the scene. Gardaí are urging anyone affected by sexual exploitation to contact them. And a third of parents dread the school holidays. New research by Yoto says most parents expect to spend between €100 and €300 per child on activities. A third say keeping children entertained is their single biggest source of summer stress. Today FM News, more in an hour.
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19: Good afternoon, I'm Philip Egan. The draw for the pool stage of next season's Champions Cup was made in Dublin a short time ago, and Munster have been drawn in the same pool as back-to-back champions Bordeaux, as well as the Stormers, Racine, Bristol and Gloucester. Leinster are in a pool with Glasgow, Pau, Sale, Leicester and Clermont Auvergne in what will be Leo Cullen's last season in charge. And Connacht are in the same pool as Toulouse, the Lions, Saracens, Exeter and Ronan O'Gara's La Rochelle side. In the Challenge Cup, Ulster have been drawn in a pool with the Cheetahs, Perpignan, Zebre, Dragons and Bayonne. England boss Thomas Tuchel admits the pressure is on his side against DR Congo today. The two meet in Atlanta at 5 o'clock in the last 32 of the World Cup. The winners will play co-host Mexico in Mexico City in the last 16 this weekend. Belgium and Senegal kick off in Seattle at 9, and the winners of that match will play either the USA or Bosnia-Herzegovina. That match in San Francisco is at 1 a.m. And defending men's champion Jannik Sinner is currently in second round action on centre court at Wimbledon. The world number one is up against Portugal's Nuno Borges. It's in the first set and it's about to go 4 games apiece. On court number one, women's top seed Aryna Sabalenka has taken the first set against American McCartney Kessler. Novak Djokovic and Coco Gauff will be in action later. Well, earlier on, Naomi Osaka sealed her place in round 3. To hear live commentary of the League of Ireland every Friday, download the Go Loud app now.
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0: Cloudy with outbreaks of rain. Breezy with highs of 16 to 21 degrees.
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21: And a very good afternoon. I'm here.
20: He's here.
21: Yeah, that's right. It's Ray Foley in and on Hop in Dublin. Come on. I think we should do a show for these people.
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21: 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For the people. Shut up, JP.
22: Shut up, JP.
21: 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Not this Friday. 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

0: my God. Oh my God. What a song too this afternoon. Pure Tone and Addicted to Bass. Your second song on the broadcast today. Ireland, a very good afternoon. Welcome to your Wednesday show. My name's Ray, my old friend here. Here's JP.
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0: Shower of headbangers. Look at you. I tell you what, you're some shower of headbangers. Yeah, Wednesday's show. I'd see the Toy Stories last night. All five of them. Mm. Went to see Toy Story 5. And it was fine. It wasn't great. It was fine. It was very much a Jesse story. And it's not that it was fine or only okay because it was a Jesse story, because I think Jesse's a fantastic character. She's brilliant. But it was just kind of... There wasn't enough of Buzz and Woody because it was mostly focusing on her. Focusing on her and a couple of other brand new characters. Much in the same way in the

0: the machine at one point. Now, I'm not going to ruin it for you. But they said, we need to count something or whatever. And it goes, don't look at me. I can only count to two. Loads of funny little jokes. It was good, like, but it wasn't. What I always expect, what I tend to expect now from Toy Story is like an emotional gut punch at some point. And there was one point in it where they tried to make it, to make us care or make us feel like emotional about it. But it just, it hadn't put in the work beforehand to establish a sort of an emotion or a connection. Don't get me wrong, it was good, like.
1: Arthur says on the 087s, hi guys, I went to watch Toy Story 5 last night too. I thought it was only meh. Love the show. Hey.
0: He says. Yeah, it was fine. It wasn't bad, and there were some good jokes in it. And, oh, that's another thing. The whatever they're doing now, like Pixar, obviously they originated the animation style. But whatever they're doing now is just next level. There was a whole bit in this, I'm not going to ruin it, but there's a whole bit sort of involving water. And I like that. You know, do you remember when we were kids and they'd start animating water in games? You're like, oh my God.
1: Or fire.
0: Oh my God.
1: It looks like fire.
0: Oh my God, look at the fire in the background. Oh my God, look at the water. Oh my God. Oh my God, look at the water. Look at the ripples in the water.
1: Only ever played computer games in Dublin 4.
0: That was it, yeah. We were very Dublin 4 when we played computer games as children. Oh my God.
2: Shut up, JP.
0: Yeah, shut up, JP.
1: There he goes.
0: But as we were on our way into the cinema, we saw a shop selling needles. Now, this is something that's only come up in conversation on this show in the last week. My child was on last Thursday week, and Karen Coster's child was on yesterday, and it's all needles this, needles that, needles the other, needle kick in the hole is what ye all needs with your needles. What the hell's a flipping needle? And now my goddaughter wants a needle for her birthday.
1: Needle sounds like a holding midfielder who'd do a job for you if you're in a pinch in the Premier League.
0: Is Needle not playing? Is he on the French squad?
1: No, he's in the Egyptian squad, actually.
0: Is Needle?
1: Yeah.
0: Needle!
1: Scores a goal, Needle! I've never seen a Needle.
0: Do you need to see a Needle?
1: What are they again? Are they stress busters? Did I hear that right?
0: They're like stress balls.
1: Ah, yeah.
0: They come in various colours, shapes and sizes. I did what I... Ah, Jesus. Do you remember? So anyway, my goddaughter, she wants one. So we were like... And then we were told they're super rare. They're really hard to get. They're super rare. God, this guy is... Needles. They're super rare. If you find needles, let us know. Jesus, guys, if you see the needles... Will you tell us go into the WhatsApp group chat and tell us where the needles are?
1: Scarcity driving demand.
0: We need to have, and she's winning the needles. The needles are just like hen's teeth.
1: We need to make the Refolo show scarce, don't we? Drive up demand.
0: I tell you what, if only more people found us hard to find, then more, and people were to talk about us as if we're, you really need more Refolo show. But I did this thing then when this is typical of me. Do you remember when the Wii came out? I remember there was one night, right? It was about 12:30 at night, and I'd been in the pub. And the night that the Wii was released, the Nintendo Wii.
1: Yeah.
0: And this was going to be a revolutionary new games console because it had this thing that no one had ever seen before. It had controllers that you were able to play tennis with and wave the controllers around like tennis rackets. And loads of games, loads of different games, but it was motion-sensitive controllers. Absolute game-changer. Going to change games forever. Incredible innovation in the video games industry. So I'm on the way home from the pub about 12:30 at night. And I'm walking past a game, it could have been a GameStop, one of the game shops anyway. And there's a queue down the street. And I say to them, Harry Ophala. Now, I was an adult, but I wasn't an old adult. I guess I was in my 20s, was I? And I said, by the way, I wasn't hammered. I'd been out, but I was perfectly...
1: Oh, okay. Oh, we believe you, Ray. Yeah, okay.
2: Shut up, JP.

0: Let alone kid.
1: Anyway, I say to the... In fairness, it was mostly adults that were in the queue. It wasn't like it was children either. I'm like, what are you queuing for? And they said, "We're the new the Wii. It's a midnight release of the Wii. Queuing up for a Wii." I said, "I just had that in the gents' toilets inside."
2: Shut up, JP.
0: I didn't say anything.
1: So I then get swept up in the momentum of the occasion. And at 12:30 in the morning, some random night, at a midnight opening of a game shop, I get in the queue and I bought a Wii. Do you remember that?
0: I think I queued overnight or through the very early hours of the morning.
1: GTA was there.
0: It might have been GTA or it might have been a Metal Gear Solid game.
1: Oh, yeah.
0: Yeah.
1: The same thing happened to me once, one night on the way home from the pub for a Harry Potter. Do you remember that? And I wasn't even reading the Harry Potters. And it was like the fifth Harry Potter, and that it wasn't like... So, but obviously the demand was so huge. It was a midnight opening of Eason's. And again, like that, I was going past. I was like, what's going on here? What's Jesus Christ? What's this? And it's the Harry Potter, the new book. I was like, okay, get in the queue. And bought a midnight exclusive I just get... I'm an idiot. I get swept up in the sense of excitement of the occasion. I just want to be part of the crowd. I'm a sheep.
0: These are cautionary tales you've told before, but the only person who doesn't seem to be learning from Ray Foley's cautionary tales are Ray Foley.
1: I'm not going to learn. Shut up, JP.
2: Shut up, JP.
1: I'm not going to learn. So, actually, I was kind of amazing with the Wii that time. I gave it away on the radio the next day. Do you remember that?
0: Right. Generous.
1: Yeah, because loads of people got in touch and they were like, you fool, you stupid fool. They're really scarce and... And my child would love one for Christmas and you're there's the likes of you just buying them just because you feckin' idiot you. So I gave it to someone on the radio. And I was amazing.
0: What a legend.
1: So
0: all right.
1: Anyway, inside in the shop, we go in and we're like, they had a sign up, but we couldn't see them anywhere for the Nidos.
0: Under the counter, were they? Were they in a special background?
1: They took us in through a beaded sort of curtain.
0: Yeah.
1: And then in, and then down the
0: was
1: stairs.
0: Was there a lady with a snake around her neck?
1: Down the stairs. It's getting dimmer and dimmer. There's flamed torches on the walls.
0: There was a weird, mysterious mist around the place, like a
1: mist,
0: fog.
1: A mist descended.
0: Yeah.
1: And then we go in down and through this tunnel, this labyrinthian tunnel.
0: Right.
1: And we needed to remember, no, it wasn't. It was just a regular shop. But we did have to say to the lady, do you have Nidos? And she does a furtive glance either side. She's like, we have a few, all right. They're here. Come with me, little one. No, they were in a drawer just under the cash register. And she showed us her selection. She only had like 3 or 4 of them there. So I bought them all.
0: What? Ah, that's not right. You should have left some for the other people.
1: Well, here's the thing. My kids wanted one each. I was getting one for my godchild. And then I thought... My kids are going to want one each. That's 3. And then I'm going to want one for myself, obviously, as well. So I have one for myself. Here it is.
0: Oh, they're kind of jelly-ish looking, are they?
1: Do you want to squish me Nido?
0: Sure, to release some stress, absolutely.
1: But here's the thing. As stress balls go, they're just disappointing. They're a little bit too soft to be a stress ball. They have all the qualities of a stress ball, but I like my stress ball... to be able to take a good pounding.
0: A bit of resistance.
1: Yeah.
0: Is what you like.
1: Or to be tougher or thicker.
0: Yeah. Some resilience.
1: I like my Nidos like I like my men. Tougher and thicker and able to take a good pounding. Here, have a go.
0: Pound your ball?
1: Have a squish of my Nido.
0: Give us a go.
1: It's a blue one I got. Isn't it very soft?
0: It is very. Now, I could see how this, you could get lost in this.
1: It does have an ASMR quality to it, that is, but it's different to stress balls in that it's squishy and gooey rather than...
0: It goes out between your fingers, kind of, when you squish it.
1: Jesus, JP's really liking it.
0: I'm really giving that a good name.
1: It did nothing for me.
0: Is it reducing my stress levels? Maybe
1: it
0: is, actually.
1: Be liking it.
0: Yeah.
1: JP's into the ASMR, though, as well, lads. He likes to listen to those tapes, videos and stuff. Yeah.
0: So I don't mind that at all.
1: You can have it if you want to.
0: No.
1: Do you want it?
0: It's yours. You went to the trouble of queuing up for tea.
1: €8 there.
0: I think you're more stressed out than I am, and generally, aren't you? So you have a go.
1: I think I live quite a stressed life, doing anything for me. I must try and find ways to... I came up with some horrifically filthy suggestions. for the kids.
0: Excellent, yeah.
1: Yeah.
0: All good stuff.
1: They were disgusted.
0: All right.
1: We were in the cinema, and I was saying this loudly, at Toy Story 5. They were thoroughly unimpressed. 0874 100 102.
0: Phil is saying, taste it, JP. I don't think you're supposed to do that.
1: Put it in your mouth.
0: I'd say that's probably a bad idea. Melissa says...
1: Shut up and put it in your mouth.
2: Shut up, JP!
1: Just put it in your mouth.
0: Like an apple in a pig's mouth.
1: I do like the smell of it.
0: All right. Melissa says you need the nice cube or the gum drop.
1: This is a cube. It looks like a nice cube. It isn't. Oh, actually, this could be. Oh, this is it. Nice cube. Glitter and glow. I've got a... This is a nice cube. And I got the child a pink one. Is this blue or purple? I think this is blue.
0: That's blue.
1: And then I got a purple one as well.
0: Somebody says, don't wash it with a nail brush. Why would you wash it with a nail brush, Patsy?
1: How would it even occur to me? Now that you've put it in my head, I'm going to have to do it. Same way I bought a Wii and bought four Nidos that I don't need. Jesus, Patsy, you just had to say it, didn't you?
0: Also, John was on to us and said that Mido was actually an Egyptian footballer. I think he played for Tottenham, but he did play for Egypt. Mido, not Nido.
1: Good to know.
0: Yeah.
1: Good to know, no, on the Mido versus Nido debate.
0: That was that need to know on the Nidos? I don't know.
1: I don't know if it was a need to know on the Nido versus Mido. Shut up, JP.
2: Shut up, JP.
1: I wanted to proceed for the day that's in it. Oh, yeah. Did Dempsey play this morning? Anyway, 1st of July, Mundy and Sharon Shannon.
3: July, please, I'm on my knees, the smell of your fresh cut grass.
2: Shut up, JP.
1: That's enough now, stop.

0: 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Greatest 100 Irish Songs of All Time show live in Whelan's a couple of months ago now at this stage, Monday on Today FM. Happy July, Ian.
1: Hey Ray.
0: Hey Ian.
1: Has anyone told JP to shut up yet today? A few minutes late. If they haven't, shut up JP.
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0: Cheers, Ian, appreciate that. Actually, we've had a couple of shut up JPs already, but you know, we'll never waste them. We're going to always use them.
1: Love the show.
0: Hey, much obliged. Cheers, sir. All right, 0874-100-102 for your voice notes on the air this afternoon. I'll play Panic at the Disco for you next.
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0: Harry Styles and Dance No More. This is Today FM playing the music you love. And of course, reminding you once again, respect your mother. If I hear you talking to your mother like that again, what did you just say to your mother? Actually, if you've seen those videos of dad's reactions, it's a whole thing on Instagram and TikTok. Dad's reactions to kids being disrespectful to their mother. And like really disrespectful to their mother. But there's a camera on dad as the kid is saying the disrespectful thing. And it's like straight up out of the chair. What did you say? Unbelievable. This is Today FM. We play the music you love. It's Ray Foley on. JP's over there as well. Needos. I got a bunch of needos. And ironically, I did not need a needo. Well, I needed one needo. I didn't need four of them. Bought a bunch of needos yesterday. They're to try and explain. If you've got kids, you know what they are. To everyone else, it's like a little cube-shaped, loosely cube-shaped glitter ball that says, do you remember Stretch Armstrong?
1: Oh, yeah.
0: Something like that. Sort of stretchy material. It's like a stress ball. It does nothing for me. It's slightly gooey. I need it to be thicker.
1: Are they collectible? Is that the idea? I mean,
0: there's loads of different versions. Jesus, what was in your hands?
1: What?
0: You've ruined this.
1: You're the one who's been squeezing. I haven't touched it in minutes.
0: You were the last to use it, though. Look at all that. I think it used to be.
1: There's nothing on my hands.
0: I know, because it's all over me needle now.
1: That's ruined. Mind how you wash it, though.
0: What?
1: Mind how you wash it, though.
0: Mind how you wash it.
1: Mind how you wash
0: mind
1: it.
0: Why?
1: Mind, because wasn't Melissa Hunt saying she put a nail brush to it and it
0: don't put
1: it.
0: A nail brush on it, you dope. Mark says, nothing about needos. Oh, he was talking about the midnight launches. Well, this is the thing. This wasn't a midnight launch for a needo, but it was. I get caught up in the momentum of it. It's the excitement. Anytime I'm ever at a midnight night launch, I go past and I go, I'm going to have to join in. Jules says, don't put the needle in the microwave. I tried and it exploded. Jules, don't do that. Yeah, we were talking about this last night, that apparently people are, it's a whole thing where people, to revitalize them or something, or make them softer, or I don't know what the thinking is behind putting the needle in the microwave, but do not do it, because it's a whole thing where it is causing catastrophic injuries to children, because this, whatever's in it, bursts, it's super hot, and it can end up on your skin.
1: Oh, that's
0: and,
1: no joke.
0: And burn you really, really badly. Do not put it in the microwave. Love the show. Hey, from Jules. Someone asking if I'm going to give away me needo. No, I'm not. In the same way I did with the Wii. Mm. No, this is my needo. I needo my needo. And hooray, love Monday, July. Love it. When I hear it, I know my birthday's on the way, from Sinead. P.S. Love the show. Hey. Sinead, have you considered buying a calendar?
1: Sinead, your birthday happens same time every
0: year.
1: Same time every year.
0: You don't need a Monday's July. Mark says, midnight launch for one of the early Call of Duty Modern Warfare games. I had it pre-booked. I rocked up to game on Eglinton Street in Galway, buzzing. The queue was massive. Couple of girls hopped in behind me, clearly after a night out, or still on a night out. Committed to it for a good 20 minutes. It was only when the queue wasn't moving did they realise that it wasn't, in fact, the queue for the GPO nightclub. Love the show. Hey!
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0: Very nice. Cheers, guys. 0874-100-102. No, I'm not. I'm keeping me knee though. That's it. Even though JP's ruined it with some sort of gunk on it. Is it like hand? Like, is it like some sort of... You moisturise your hands?
1: I don't moisturise these hands.
0: No, what?
1: Got clean hands.
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4: 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Joe O'Shea and Elaine Burke had harsh words about the standard of commentary during the World Cup.
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0: Remind me, just on the subject of the commentators going off on one, there's one doing the rounds this morning from yesterday. Just remind me, a cat in a few minutes. I need to do something about a cat in a few minutes. I'll play Beyonce next.
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3: Gakdana Agoni Xula Fekal Kir the Yini Ariana Grande Agus Kir the Yenheath Hame Ella Deep. Well, the Is Agin Gamay Sheila Fekal Saskanan Falker in Law Yoki Yamakra Vierna Blina Agus the Is Agin Koma Gamay Sheik Eshunt Album Nua Rivishin. Should they on Tuktu album own or on Emor the Raw Agus Bay on Kyul Nua Agus Nahor on her father own album La Clustal Nur Hagen on the album Petal Amok Erin Ainu Law's Truckadul. 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
13: It's almost 3 o'clock. 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For 175 years, Jacobs biscuits and crackers have had a place in Irish kitchens and cupboards. 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Jacobs bakes it better.
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0: 3 o'clock for your Wednesday afternoon on Today FM. We're playing Avicii for you in just a couple of minutes. Now with your news headlines. Here's Laura.
14: Up to 300 jobs at risk at TikTok's Irish operation. Around 300 jobs could be at risk at TikTok's headquarters here. The company is restructuring. Today FM's Eamon Torsney reports.
15: A TikTok spokesperson says it's exploring a reorganization to strengthen its global operating model for trust and safety. That, the company says, includes proposals to evolve the way it works to ensure teams remain scalable and agile. It means up to 300 jobs are under threat at its Irish operations. TikTok currently has more than 2,000 employees here. Minister for Public Expenditure Jack Chambers says it's concerned concerning to see more job losses in the tech sector, which shows the uncertainty the economy faces. He says state agencies will engage with employees. Despite the job losses, TikTok says hundreds of new specialist roles will be created in Dublin and there will be redeployment opportunities.
14: Ukrainian President Volodymyr Zelensky and the President of the European Council are among those sitting in the front row at the opening ceremony at Ireland's EU presidency. The event at Dublin Castle marks the official opening of 6 months of high-level meetings and EU policy discussions across Ireland. Taoiseach Micheál Martin gave the opening statement, saying the government will give its all. Donald Trump insists the denuclearization of Iran is going very well. It comes as technical talks take place in Doha. However, no face-to-face discussions are planned between top officials. There's been uncertainty over the status of talks as tensions remain over the Strait of Hormuz and Israel's occupation of southern Lebanon and continued attacks there.
9: As far as things are going, the denuclearization of Iran is moving along well. They've had very good meetings, and we'll see. We hit them very hard for 3 nights, but we're getting along very well.
14: A man's been arrested as part of an investigation targeting organised prostitution in Limerick. A search operation at a home in the city yesterday led to the seizure of over €700,000 in cash. A man in his 50s was arrested at the scene. Gardaí are urging anyone affected by sexual exploitation to contact them. And a short commute and getting your birthday off work are the things people look for in a dream job. New research finds colleagues you get along with and opportunities to travel also make the list. 70% of people want flexible working hours.
10: God.
14: Today FM News, more in an hour.
10: Do they get to work from home, any of these people? I have to shower.
14: That's a
10: in
14: short
10: this place.
14: Commute.
10: Yeah, the ultimate short commute is
14: downstairs.
10: From the bed to the desk in your own house. Yeah, sure. All of them in here. In New Zealand, work from home. You're not, are you?
14: No, sure, I'm here.
10: Yeah, you have to come in, and we have to come in as well because it's, quote, different for presenters. But everyone else in the entire business gets to come in like 2 days a week and show up. And it's that thing as well of, is such and such in today? No, I don't think they were. I don't think they're in today. I think they're in on Tuesdays.
16: Thanks, Laura, for giving us this opportunity to make that point.
10: What was the other thing you mentioned? Oh,
14: colleagues you get along with.
10: Day off on your birthday.
16: That's ridiculous. Mm-hmm.
10: In Virgin Telly, they get days off for their birthdays. And it's like, what? You just get a random day off for your birthday? That's wild. Unbelievable.
14: It's so random. It's literally the day of your birthday.
10: Well, it's pretty random. People's birthdays are random. Not everyone has the birthday on the same day, Laura. Apart from Jesus.
16: And he's off.
14: And we all
16: every
14: get that day off.
10: He's off. He's always off. Is there anything like that? Did they do that in here? Get your day off your birthday?
16: Absolutely. No, you get a cake. You get a caterpillar cake, and that's about it.
10: You get a Colin.
16: You get a Colin. That's or it. Or a knockoff.
10: Do they look after you in the newsroom, Laura?
14: See, my dream birthday is getting in and out of here without anyone knowing it's my birthday. And I've done that successfully for years.
10: That's a good shout. Yeah, that's fair enough. Yeah. So we owe you, what, 15 Colin the Caterpillar cakes at this stage? Ridiculous.
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20: Good afternoon, I'm Stephen Doyle. The draw for the pool stage of next season's Champions Cup was made in Dublin this afternoon. Munster are drawn in the same pool as holders Bordeaux, not as well as the Stormers, Racing, Bristol and Gloucester. Leinster are in Pool 1 with Glasgow, Poe, Sale, Leicester and Clermont. Connacht in Pool 2 with Toulouse, the Lions, Saracens, La Rochelle and Exeter. While in the Challenge Cup, Ulster will play in Pool 1 alongside the Cheetahs, Perpignan, Zebra, Dragons and Bayonne. England will face the DR Congo, in the first of this evening's World Cup fixtures. That's in the last 32, and they kick off at 5 o'clock in Atlanta. Elsewhere tonight, Belgium are in Seattle to take on Senegal. That game kicks off at 9 o'clock. Liverpool have completed the signing of French under-21 centre-back Jeremy Jacquet from Rennes. The club reached an agreement for the 20-year-old in January, with the deal reportedly worth close to €70 million. He's now signed a 5-year contract with the option of a further 12 months, subject to international clearance. And men's defending champion Jannik Sinner is in action on centre court at Wimbledon. He's currently one set up against against Nuno Borges, and women's top seed Irina Sabalenka defeated Kessler in straight sets on court number one. To listen to live commentary of the League of Ireland every Friday night, download the Go Loud app now.
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14: Mostly cloudy this afternoon, outbreaks of rain and drizzle spreading eastward, eastward, highs of 16 to 21 degrees.
10: Did you say Clint Eastwood?
14: Eastwards.
10: Clint Eastwood.
14: Rain and drizzle spreading eastwards is what I meant.
10: Eastwards.
14: coming this way.
10: Eastwards. Eastwards.
21: Eastman's sausage rolls and quiches. I love that sweets. Line of food, actually. East that's delicious.
10: East sweetmeats. Clint Eastwood's sweet words. Sorry, Laura.
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0: Swift. Oh, jeez, am I off again now?
1: Yeah, you're off,
0: there
1: yeah.
0: There you go, isn't that mad? Yeah. Write it down, lads.
1: Yeah.
0: Start there. How's that?
1: That's
0: better
1: much
0: now,
1: better now again, yeah.
0: Taylor Swift and I Knew It, I Knew You. This is Today FM. We're playing the music you love. Ireland, very good afternoon. How are you doing? How are you doing? It's from Toy Story 5. It's a lovely song. It's not in the film. That's another strange one. Toy Story will usually feature a song, at least in the case of Toy Story 2, feature the song in the course of the film itself. But it didn't. In this case, it was, you just wait until the credits before Taylor Swift shows up. Good story, yeah?
1: Yeah, nice. Yeah. Good stuff.
0: What else have I got for you? Portuguese man of war warning issued after sightings on Galway coast. Actually, on the west of Ireland coast at the moment in Sligo, there's a ship from the Spanish Armada in port. Everyone's very excited to see, like, is it an actual ship? Or is it a remake, a replica of a Spanish, like an ancient ship from the old Spanish Armada?
1: It's a reconstruction.
0: A reconstruction. Yeah. So between the Spanish being sighted, the Spanish Armada, and the Portuguese being sighted, the men of war.
1: It's the whole Iberian Peninsula, right?
0: We're coming down with these, lads. Portuguese man of war warning issued after sightings on Galway coast. Sightings of a sea creature with an extremely painful string, it says here. No, although in fairness, I have seen some lads sunbathing there on the prom in Galway in some pretty painful strings. But no, there's stings. Irish Independence. You've got string in your article. Sightings of a sea creature with an extremely painful sting have been reported in Galway, with the public being urged to exercise caution. Galway County Council have received reports of a Portuguese man of war along the west coast, specifically in Carna. And the man of war is often mistaken for a jellyfish. It's actually a siphonophore, a colony of specialized genetically identical organisms.

0: I am a Portuguese man of war.
1: Are you really a man of war, or are you more...
0: No, this is a common misconception.
1: Right.
0: So we're a peace-loving Safana for...
1: You're a man of peace.
0: We are very peaceful. Oh. The only aggression we will show... Don't make a thing. I don't know what a Portuguese
1: I haven't said anything.
0: No, here...
1: And by the way, I'm extending the welcome to you.
0: You're this close. Like, this close to being like, you sound very French.
2: Shut up, JP!
0: Just go with it. Just go with it.
1: I'm fully on board, okay?
0: You're not. it's a common misconception that we are aggressive and men of war. Whereas, in fact, you could say we are men of peace.
1: Excuse me?
0: Men of peace. We are very peaceful.
1: Okay. All right. Okay. Yeah.
0: Perhaps,
1: sorry,
0: how will you say peace? How will you say
1: peace? Yeah.
0: Yeah, very peaceful. We are all about the peace.
1: There's a lot of peace in the ocean,
0: if
1: actually.
0: If you ask us to take the war or take the peace, we will choose to take the peace all the time.
1: Huh? When I seek peace, sometimes I go sea swimming. So
0: sometimes you are looking for the peace.
1: And you'll find it in the sea.
0: Well, in the form of the man of peace, not the man of war. I don't know how to do a Portuguese accent.
1: Yeah, it was unnecessary. It was an unnecessary detail. I wouldn't worry about it, you know?
0: Okay.
1: You're flying it. Yeah. And you're only here for the summer, is it? And then you're calm?
0: When the warm waters, when the water gets cold. You know how we are in Portugal.
1: There's less peace in colder water. You'd know that, yeah. The warmer water is full of peace.
0: So I will, we will return to Portugal. Because unless you've got hot tubs or whatnot, otherwise you just decide. It's very cold, Galway, it's awful cold, feels cold.
1: I've heard that peace can come in handy, though, if you do suffer a sting at the hands or tentacles, and even of a Portuguese man of war and or peace.
0: Absolutely. Yeah.
1: All right, Wilson, thanks for calling
2: Shut up, JP.
0: See you later. All the best.
1: How you say goodbye? Goodbye.
0: I will go and piss.
3: Shut up, JP. Can anyone do a Portuguese accent? That's the problem. No word of a lie. I spent the whole morning going, how do you do it? And I kept going Russian. And then on that thing, I was definitely French. There's a bit of Davy Fitz coming in. And the classic Cork as well. Just ridiculous. Just decent today, friend.

0: Carpenter and Taste. This is Today FM. We're playing the music you love. Very good afternoon. Yeah, talking about the Portuguese man-o-wars being spotted off the west coast of Ireland. There's a warning in effect, so keep your eyes, because apparently people can die of the sting. The stings are so severe. Similarly with the lion's mane jellyfish as well. You've got to be very, very careful.
1: Siobhan and Cork enjoyed your conversation. Rather, my conversation with the Portuguese man of peace, as it was. She says, hey guys, I have a trapped nerve under my rib cage. Oh. I'm laughing so much, I will need an ambulance.
0: Sorry, Siobhan. Sorry about that. I can't do... I guess it's... What's a Spanish accent like?
1: See, they like always say... Accent. So Jose Mourinho is Portuguese.
0: Oh, yeah, yeah, yeah.
1: And they say it sort of sounds a little bit Eastern European.
0: Oh, so maybe I was right then. I just couldn't
1: Don't
0: get it.
1: Don't beat yourself up about it. I'll do that.
0: Ray, there's another Ray over there.
2: Hey, Ray. What? The Portuguese men of war were all over the East Coast last weekend. We were in Stradbally Cove, County Waterford for the night. And they were everywhere.
0: We were in Waterford as well.
2: Love the show.
0: Hey. Brother. I don't think it's anything new. Maybe it's exceptional, or it's news that if they're appearing off Galway, because generally it's much cooler over on the Atlantic side. But it's probably pretty much a common enough thing at this stage, particularly in the sunny southeast, where the sea temperatures might be higher for the old jellies. It's so funny actually, because I'd be swimming. I haven't done any swimming this year because I'm in bits. But when I would be swimming. And it's, you know, it's all poshos, south of Dublin, near where I live. And if any of the posh people spot a jellyfish, they're like, jellies, look out, guys, look out for the jellies. I think it's a lion's mane. Is it, what kind of jelly is it?
1: Is it Leo the lion from Leinster?
0: Lion's mane, guys.
1: Different kind of Leinster.
0: Leo Cullen, guys. Portuguese man of war warning issued after sightings on the coast of Galway. We should call our jellyfish man, Mr. Jellyfish. Kevin Garvin is in the aquarium there in the Ackle Experience Aquarium. We were talking to him before, of course, weren't we, about Charlie the albino or albino lobster.
1: Oh, yeah.
0: Let me get Charlie on. Charlie, Kevin. I'm not going to be talking to a lobster. That'd be ridiculous.
1: No, that's just stupid talk.
0: That'd just be silly. It's ringing. Mm-hmm. He'd know all about the Portuguese.
1: He would, Jim.
0: Men of war.
3: Hello.
0: Oh, is that Kevin?
3: Hello, how are you?
0: Hi, it's Ray Foley here at StayFM. How are you getting on?
3: Oh, thanks a million, Ray. I'm doing well, so thankfully.
0: Good to hear it. Yeah, very nice. tell us, have you spotted any... You're in Ackle, right?
3: I'm in Ackle at the moment, yes.
0: And there's a warning in Galway about the Portuguese... Are they, what's the plural of man of war? Are they men of war or man of wars?
3: You can say men of wars, or just Portuguese man of wars.
0: People of war, I suppose. I mean, it's 2026, we need to be both men and women of war.
3: That's it.
0: Them of war is what we're making sure they're covered and making sure we're safe. So could you tell us, have you spotted any yourself?
3: No, not personally, no. I think the last time I seen one in Ackle was somebody sent us a photograph, I think it was like 5 years ago, so okay. They're not very common at all. But I was reading today now, I seen them and they were showing up off the coast of Galway, which is very early for them, to be fair.
0: Oh, is it common enough that they show up on the west coast?
3: Well, usually it's kind of late summer, like, but they are quite rare, but they're found in every ocean in the world, so you occasionally will have them. Usually in the south coast they seem to be more common, definitely.
0: Oh, what's that? Is it because of the... This is me leaping to assumptions that it's down to the temperatures. I know that it's... I know for the likes of the lion's mane or the other regular jellyfish, it tends to be, as soon as it gets warm, the invasion starts a few weeks later. Is it the same for these lads? Because they're not actually jellyfish.
3: Yeah, that's true. So a Portuguese man of war is essentially what they call a colonial hydrozoan. So it looks like a jellyfish, but it's actually a siphonophore. So it's not one animal at all. It's actually multiple creatures making up this one organism. So everything in it is called, little creatures called zooids. And each one has a different role. So some are in charge of reproduction, some are in charge of stinging the food, some are in charge of digesting it, and then redistributing it around the colony. So essentially, it's all these creatures working together to create one big creature. And they don't swim. They have no method of propulsion, except they have a gas filled sac filled with carbon monoxide and a little sail on top, a little crest that kind of brings them around. So wherever the tides and the currents go, really, it's it's kind of by chance they end up, but they follow the current.
0: Oh,
3: tide.
0: Okay.
3: That's how they kind of end up on our beaches, is they just there's a storm, or there's a up the Gulf Stream, or there's a current that pulls them in, and suddenly they're causing a nuisance
0: wherever the wind takes them. It's actually worth noting for anyone that hasn't seen them, because I'm sure everyone has an image of them in there. Yeah, it's like you described. It's like a blue balloon floating on the water, but underneath then is where all the stingers are.
3: Underneath, exactly. That's where the dark magic happens. So they have tentacles that can reach up to about 30 meters. They have little stinging cells on them, so they basically are like, there's a nerve ending in this. So if you bump into it, it'll release a little coil with a little needle on it, and that'll inject neurotoxin into your skin. Now, for the most part, it's usually used to paralyze smaller prey, so small fish. For humans, it's very rarely, if ever, lethal. It just can cause like welts on your skin, and some people do report like nausea or maybe respiratory distress, but it's very rare. Usually they're treated with like hot water, 42 Celsius, or you can put vinegar on it. We tell people not to pee on jellyfish things as well.
0: JP was here obsessed with the urinating here a few minutes ago. It was ridiculous.
1: Drinking water the whole time. So, yeah.
0: Any excuse though, to be honest, Kevin.
3: But
0: don't pee on it. I thought no. They were much more serious. I thought the Portuguese man of war, the sting was up there with the lion's mane, but it's not. It's just
3: It is very, so it would be up there with the lion's mane. So it would be very serious, but it all depends really. There's a few factors like how much exposure, what part of your body gets stung. People have different tolerance levels. Some people may have a severe reaction, so that could be very serious. And then some people may have like a milder reaction. But still, any man of war sting really needs to be treated as soon as possible. I had a gentleman telling me one time that he got stung and he had blisters that broke out all over his body where the man of war. So it can be serious, but again, it kind of varies from individual, and again, how tolerant you are to it. But
0: yeah, it's kind of like in the same way your tolerances for allergies or to a bee sting or something like that. Someone could have a dreadful reaction, and someone could be kind of okay about it.
3: That's right. And even if it's dead, it can still sting. So if you see one on the beach and you think, it's been there a while, it's fine. It's best to just avoid it and try to, maybe if you can get a lifeguard to report it, just in case anyone might go for a swim, because they, you know, that one that's dead is still able to sting, and there might be a living one in the water, which would be a little bit more potent than the dead one.
0: Right, I get you. So then, if there's a load of them here then, are they reproducing and staying here, or are we waiting for them to blow away, or when it gets cool, will they die?
3: Well, they're broadcast spawners, really. So they're found in every ocean in the world. So they're always there, really. But it's usually the warmer weather that you'll find them. Colder weather, they'll kind of die off. They only live for about a year anyway.
0: All right.
3: So the colony can reproduce by itself. So like each of the little duoids can make their own thing. But as a whole, the whole thing lives for roughly about a year and then just evaporates. But how they reproduce is essentially they send out, so some colonies are male or female, they send out their stuff into the water, and they start off as like a little what they call a planula, and it starts to grow, and then each little duoid begins to get a different job and grow into this man of war. So we're not going to ever get rid of them, but usually when the colder weather, they seem to die off a lot more. So they migrate somewhere else. So they kind of just go where the tide takes them. But as long as there's, you know, as long as there's cooler weather or that the current is going a different direction, you know, very rarely
0: you'll be all right.
3: You'll be all right.
0: If I was alive for a year, I'd say probably go to Galway. Yeah, make sure you can go.
1: Not a bad spot, yeah. It is not a bad spot. Yeah. Mayo's also good, Kevin, obviously.
0: Yeah, Achill. Yeah, definitely. A visit to Achill, probably put it on the Cage of Fields, get them on the bucket list.
3: Yeah, that's right, absolutely. Lovely. Irish Head.
0: Yeah, absolutely stunning. Listen, sir, thanks so much for taking the call. We really appreciate it.
3: You're very welcome. Anytime. Thank you so much.
0: All the best.
3: Appreciate it.
0: Bye.
3: Listen to you now. Bye.
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0: I like him.
1: He's a good egg, isn't he?
0: He knows his stuff.
1: Yeah. And speaking of knowing their stuff, a few different listeners have been on during that conversation saying the jellyfish spotted, and this has now been officially confirmed, the jellyfish spotted by our listener Ray down in Waterford are actually called by the wind sailors. They're less harmful than Portuguese man-o-wars. They have very long names, though. They look very similar, but they're not the same. There's different kinds of jellyfish. So these are Portuguese...
0: Are you joking me?
1: No, Breed has been on to us. Tony was on there as well and says, by the wind sailors are less dangerous than Portuguese man-o-wars, even though they look similar, and the ones down in Waterford were by the wind sailors.
0: I've never heard of these by the wind sailors. It's ringing again.
1: Quick fact check.
0: What? So, but everyone's heard of the Portuguese man of war.
1: They're the famous one, yeah.
0: He's not answering now. He's gone off.
3: Hello?
0: Kevin, it's Ray Foley here again. Sorry, you're live. Sorry, don't swear.
3: So, don't worry.
0: By the wind sailors. What is it?
1: We've had multiple listeners.
3: Yeah, so they're completely harmless. They are in kind of roughly in the same family.
0: Right.
3: But they're not a serious threat.
0: But they look same, do they? Are they the same colour?
3: Very similar. They don't have the tentacles underneath, though. So what they are is like a little oval shape, and they have a little sail on the top. But like the man of war, they're brought with the currents.
0: Right.
3: So wherever the current takes them, they'll start to move around it. But I believe, now, don't quote me on this, but I think, depending what hemisphere you live in, if you find a by the wind sailor in Australia, the sailor will go in opposite direction towards the one, and then with the Irishman, the sail will go the opposite direction after that.
0: What did you say to me now? What? So in Australia, the sail, it goes in one direction. Is it the sail of the thing itself?
3: Yeah, it goes in one direction. And I think in the northern hemisphere, it goes in the opposite direction. So it all depends really on their environment. But they're completely harmless. We tell people not to pick them up, but if you do, it's not really serious. Like, just put sand on your hand or just leave it alone, basically.
0: Right, okay.
1: They're absolutely gorgeous looking. Have you seen them online, Ray? They're beautiful looking things. They really are.
3: Pretty little things, yeah. They're really nice things.
0: All right, lads. Listen.
3: We do get a lot of them as well.
0: Fair enough. Okay. Listen, thanks for that. Thanks for the follow-up, sir. Much obliged. Have a lovely day.
3: You too now. Thank you so much.
0: Bye.
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0: 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I'm going to look up these things properly. Stay on Today FM. I'm playing John Newman for you right here. Next.
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0: John Newman and Love Me Again. This is Today FM. We're playing the music you love for Wednesday. Good afternoon. Danny E. Murphy, is that his name? Danny Murphy, he was commentating on, I told you just remind me about the cat. He was commentating, and this is the curse of all of the commentators when there's little action during the game or mid-game in the World Cup, that they just start chatting. Just chatting, you know, catching up. How are you, man? How are you getting on? And one of the chats involved, he's getting roasted for today. Where did he, was he a player or something? I don't know.
1: Danny played for Liverpool and England, I think.
0: This lad, Danny Murphy, is commentating on the game last night, one of the games. And he randomly mentions his cat. They were talking about a player called Bob.
1: Okay.
0: So then he says, I had a cat called Bob. Here it is. Actually, the other commentator, whoever's commentating with him, because Danny mentions the cat like out of nowhere, apropos of nothing, your man says something like, the game's not that bad. As if it's like, Jesus, we're talking about your cat. By the way, nothing happened for all of that. Like, all of that that you're listening to, nothing happened for all of that.
2: You used to have a cat called Bob. The game's not that bad.
0: Yeah. I used to have a cat called Bob. The game's not that bad.
2: You used to have a cat called Bob. The game's not that bad.
3: Yeah, he jumped in the back of a Royal Mail van and we lost him.
4: We have a double substitution for Norway.
3: Sad, really. Anyway.
0: that's it.
3: Right.
0: Jumped in the back of a Post van. We never saw him again. We lost him. Sad, really. Anyway.
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0: time playing the music you love with Say So from Doja Cat. Oh, is she gorgeous? Gorgeous, Doja. Yes, you. You gorgeous. Yes, you are. You gorgeous. That's Doja Cat on today FM. Let's get you into win a lovely prize. 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
0: 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I'll play Alex.
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0: Giving away a lovely breakaway in just a couple of minutes, and I'll play Alex Warren next. First, let's get you up to date with your 4 o'clock headlines. Here's Laura.
2: Riad Boutiger found guilty of all 8 charges. In news just breaking, Riad Boutiger has been found guilty of the attempted murder of 3 children in a stabbing in Dublin City over 2 years ago. A jury of 9 men and 3 women returned guilty verdicts on all 8 charges against him, including assault causing serious harm to a childcare worker. He was also found guilty of assault causing harm to 2 children and a French man who intervened in the incident, along with a knife offence. The 52-year-old of no fixed address had pleaded not guilty to the offences at Parnell Square on the 23rd of November 2023. Elsewhere, a man's appeared in court charged in connection with a fire at an Islamic prayer hall in Dublin City. The incident occurred at Faizan E. Medina Mosque on Talbot Street on Monday afternoon. Today FM's Emily Keegan reports.
12: 41-year-old Saeed Khosrowbadi of Seville Place in Dublin was arrested on Monday as part of a Garda investigation into this incident and was charged to appear before Dublin District Court today. The court heard he is charged with 1 count of arson and replied, "I tried to set a mosque on fire, that is what I did, yes," when charged. Garda Shane Costello told the court the accused left his house on Monday, went to a petrol station where he filled a litre bottle with petrol before going to the mosque and pouring the petrol on it, then setting it alight. Mr. Khosrowbadi opted to represent himself after solicitors staged a walkout during his hearing as part of an ongoing pay dispute. An application for bail by the accused was denied and he was remanded in custody to appear before Cloverhill District Court next Wednesday.
2: The Ukrainian president says EU countries need to clamp down on Russian-owned companies operating within the bloc. Vladimir Zelensky's comments at the launch of Ireland's EU presidency are being seen as a thinly veiled reference to the Achanish Alumina plant in Limerick. The Department of Enterprise is investigating if the alumina made at the factory is ending up in Russian weapons. And Achill has been named the 8th best island in the world. Big 7 Travel has published its top 50 list of islands. Other European countries with entries on the list include Scotland, Croatia, Italy, Greece and Portugal. Today FM News, more on The Last Word.
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17: Good afternoon, I'm Stephen Doyle. Winnoni Maduweke and Jed Spence have both been picked to start for England in their last 32 match at the World Cup against DR Congo. The Bukayo Saka has been left on the bench for an England side which has been rocked by injuries in recent days, but their head coach Thomas Tuchel insists his team won't be discouraged.
18: First of all, I trust my player. I see them since weeks. I picked them. And that's what football is all about. I mean, like, you have injuries. It's not worth to be too long upset about it and focus on the problem. You find solution. This is team sport.
17: Yohan Wissa starts for Congo after his 2-goal haul against Uzbekistan. That match kicks off at 5 o'clock. In tonight's other match, Belgium take on Senegal in Seattle at 9. At Wimbledon, the men's defending champion Yannick Sinner is 2 sets to love up against Nuno Borges. The women's top seed Arena Sabalenka defeated McCarthy Kessler in straight sets and Cork 1. The draw for the pool stage of next season's Champions Cup has been made in Dublin. Munster drawn in the same pool as the holders Bordeaux, as well as the Stormers Racing, Bristol and Gloucester. Leinster will be in pool 1 with Glasgow, Poe, Sale, Leicester and Clermont, while Connacht are in pool 2 with Toulouse, the Lions, Saracens, La Rochelle and Exeter. In the Challenge Cup, Ulster will play in pool 1 with the Cheetahs, Perpignan, Zebra, Dragons and Bayonne. To access 3 free off the ball podcasts a month, download the Go Loud app now.
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2: Mostly cloudy with outbreaks of drizzle, highs of 16 to 21 degrees.
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0: Florence Road and hanging out to dry. This is Today FM. We're playing the music you love. I'm feeling my microphone isn't working properly again, but we'll try. 2-2-2-1-2.
1: Sounds good to me.
0: 1-2?
1: Yeah.
0: All good?
1: Yeah.
0: I think it's all right, actually. My mistake. Mea culpa on that one. This is Today FM. We're playing the music you love. A lovely, lovely break for you. 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I didn't make a phone, am I ringing?
1: Cork, as it happens, yeah. Yeah.
0: Love Cork. My old stomping ground.
1: Did you stomp?
0: I stomped quite a bit in Cork.
1: All right.
0: It's ringing. I was quite a stroppy stomper. Mm.
2: Hello?
0: Hello, Emily?
2: Hi.
0: Hi, Emily. It's Ray Foley here, Today FM, up in Dublin. How are you?
2: Hi, Ray. How are you?
0: I'm surviving. I'm surviving. How are you surviving? Are you all right?
2: Yeah, I've a five-year-old girl here that wants to say hi. Is that okay?
0: No, I'm afraid not. No, I'm strictly
1: anti. There is an age limit on the show.
0: I'm strictly anti-children. I've had children up to here. What's the child's name?
2: What? What's your name?
3: My name is Isabella. I'm 5.
0: Oh, you're ridiculously adorable. Do you know what? I was the most adorable thing on this radio station until Isabella showed up. The state of you. Isabella, what are you doing today? Anything nice?
3: I'm going to a shop.
0: You're going to a shop?
1: Like a butcher's?
0: Put her on. Is she,
2: really
0: is she gone?
2: Really exciting stuff down here.
0: She gone? Are you gone, Isabella? Are you still there?
2: No, Isabella's still there.
0: Isabella?
3: Yeah.
0: You're still there, yeah?
3: Yeah.
0: What do they sell in the shop? What are you getting, like?
3: You get... There's a bit of baby toys.
0: Baby toys?
3: And then there's loads of different stuff instead of baby toys.
0: Right. Like what? Yeah. Like just random toys, like. Is it a toy shop? You're not going to Smith's, are you? Where are you going?
3: Baby toys.
0: Baby toys.
1: Baby toys.
0: So right. Hang on
3: We're
0: now.
3: We're going to Chemist Warehouse.
0: Chemist Warehouse to buy baby toys.
3: No!
0: Do you have a baby? Are you the baby?
3: Yeah, he's only 2.
0: Oh, so you have a little brother or child?
3: Yeah, he's 2 and his name is Luke.
0: Luke. Luke,
3: yeah.
0: Right. And do you love him with all of your heart?
3: Mm-hmm.
0: Yeah.
1: Non-committal.
0: It wasn't very convincing, Emily.
1: Yeah, yeah. Tough luck, Luke.
0: Emily, let me... Isabella, what?
3: Making weird noises.
0: Oh, really? What kind of... We can diagnose
1: Describe
0: this now.
1: It.
0: It's ideal. You're heading to the chemist warehouse to get this sorted. So come here to me. What kind of noises?
1: Where are they coming from?
0: Can you do the noises for us?
2: Isabella, what kind of noises does Luke make? Can you do the noises that he makes?
0: Mm. That sounds like a classic case of pain in the hole. That's what it sounds like.
2: Sounds like a
0: classic struggle to
2: ISIS.
0: It does sound like something going on there with that child, with both the children, in fairness. Well, I tell you what, she doesn't have a confidence issues, does she?
2: No.
0: She's well able. Does she know about the
2: knee? Yeah, she's dead right.
0: Is she familiar with the knee dose? She's probably too young for the knee dose, is she?
2: No, she's too young for them.
0: Yeah, we're
2: going to avoid all that stuff until we have to.
0: Oh, absolutely. 1,000,000%. Huh? What's she saying? Sorry, Isabella?
2: What am I too young for?
0: What are you too young for? No, she's too young for us. Right, listen, we'll get this done as quickly as we can for you. You sound like you need a break. We've got a lovely break in the, any of the four fabulous Hudson Bay Group hotels. And we've got a two-night B&B plus breakfast. Two-night B&B plus one evening meal at one of the hotels of your choice. Are you ready to play, Matt?
2: Very nice. Yeah.
0: We're playing a game. It's called Feck It, We'll Go Again.
4: This is Feck It, We'll Go Again.
0: And here's how it works, Emily. We've got a box full of stuff here. It could be anything, random stuff. You can have whatever.

0: It's a kind of greyish colour, Emily.
1: What? Non-slip bathroom.
2: It sounds riveting, but feck it, go again.
0: Oh, Jesus.
3: Right. Feck it, we'll go again.
4: Okay, we'll have another rummage in here then and see what's in there. And is that one, it's got the little rubber suckers on the bottom of it.
0: Suckers on the bottom of it, yeah.
4: So it's for inside in the bath.
0: Yeah, that's what I mean. Right, or yeah, a shower.
4: So it's not a rug, Emily, you're sure, yeah?
2: I mean, it's ideal for kids and everything, but no, feck 50. It, we'll go again.
4: All right, okay, fair, we go then.
2: Yeah.
1: Oh my God, I haven't seen one of them in a long time, actually. JP, what's that?
0: It's a menu for King Ding Chinese restaurant in Galway. It's got everything on there.
1: King Ding?
0: Yeah, King Ding's. You ever been to King Ding's in Galway? Good spot.
2: No.
0: They got everything. Japanese, Thai, and Chinese. You don't want that, do you not?
1: King Ding's?
0: Yeah, King Ding's.
2: I don't know.
1: When was the last time you were in Galway, Emily?
2: Oh God, a long, long time ago.
1: Six or seven years ago. You're probably due a visit to Galway and to King Ding's.
2: Yeah, and a visit to a Chinese wouldn't be half bad either.
1: Lovely.
2: But no, feck it, no, we'll go again.
1: You're sure? Final answer?
2: Just twist my rubber arm. Go on.
3: Feck it, we'll go again.
4: Right, let's see if this is in here. There's loads of garbage in here.
0: Garbage.
4: Jeez, what's that?
0: Oh, it's one of those blue hard plastic bottle pack yolks you put in the freezer to freeze and use as a freezer pack.
4: Oh, a freezer block.
0: You know, the blue ones.
4: The block. It's kind of like a gel, Emily, or some sort of liquid inside in it.
0: Yeah.
2: Is the heat coming back, or are we done with it? Is that our summer now?
4: Oh, but you can use it for anything. I mean, you can use it in like your freezer bags to keep food chilled, even in the boot or taking food home from.
2: I don't know. It sounds pretty good, doesn't it?
4: It does sound good. Do you want to stick? Do you want to stick?
2: No, feck it. No, we'll go again.
4: Someone's a fussy missy, right?
3: Feck it. We'll go again.
4: Have another rummage.
0: Have a rummage. Yeah.
4: Good luck, Emily.
1: Jesus, JP, what's that?
0: Emily, it's a copy of DJ, a sporting legend, DJ Carey's official biography published in 2013. It promises to tell the whole story. But does it though, lads? 2013? Could be some extra chapters required on that one, I'd say.
1: The DJ Carey official autobiography.
0: A sporting legend, yeah.
4: And you know, it could be a collector's item.
2: I'd say, there could be some stuff left out of that. So, feck it. Yeah, we'll go again.
3: Feck it. We'll go again.
4: Emily, you're tearing the arse out of this now. You're gonna have to just accept one of these.
0: Back to rummaging we go.
4: Okay. Oh my God. Well, Isabella's there looking at you going, well, she's looking at her watch.
0: We've got a shop to go to.
4: This child needs to be sorted with his whooping cough over here.
2: Poor old Isabella's after asking, can she leave Luke out?
4: She's rocking Luke back and forth in her arms trying to get him down. She's only five. Right, here we go. Jesus. Oh my mother of God. Emily.
2: Yeah.
4: You've won the voucher. Oh, fabulous break in one of the Hudson Bay Hotel Group hotels. You can go to either the Hudson Bay Hotel on the shores of Loch Ree. We've got Galway Bay Hotel in Saltill, the Sheraton Hotel in Athlone Town, or the Hyatt Centric Hotel in the Liberties in Dublin. You don't have to choose now. You can work it out yourself whenever it suits you, all right?
2: Thank you so much.
4: You're welcome, darling. You're a wonderful sport. Love to Mom, love to Luke, and love to Isabella, and enjoy the break.
2: Thank you so much. Can Isabella, do you want to say bye-bye?
5: Yeah.
4: Go on, son.
5: Bye-bye.
4: Bye-bye.
0: Bye. Isabella, see you.
2: And we got to say Owen Ray. Mm-hmm.
4: Yeah.
2: Love the show.
4: Hey. Isabella, do it.
5: Go on.
2: Are you going to shine now?
4: No, I'm doing it. I'm
2: what about
4: it.
2: Owen Ray? I like the show.
4: No, she doesn't even like the show. No.
0: Isabella's checked out. And I don't blame her at all. Yeah.
2: Isabella's done. She's been in the car for too long.
4: I'm not a performing monkey, mother. All right, go on, enjoy the break. Bye, bye, bye, bye, bye.
2: Thank you so much.
4: You're welcome. Bye, bye, bye. Bye, bye, bye, bye, bye, bye. All right, more chances to win with the fabulous HudsonBayGroup.com every afternoon this week. The Coronas on Today FM.

0: 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It's Wednesday.
1: It is Wednesday.
0: That was Wednesday. Matt's going to do his Wednesday show for you in a couple of minutes. And it's going to be so much better than our Wednesday show. But there's so much we didn't get to do on our Wednesday show. Today. Shut up, JP. We were chatting about the jellyfish earlier on. But we didn't get to do Nelly Fish. Where the rapper Nelly... Do you remember Nelly, E.I. and Hot in here?
2: Right with me.
0: Where Nelly tells us about his new fishmonger stand in the English Market in Cork. It's called Nelly Fish. We didn't get to do Jerry Fishes for Jellyfishes, where singer Jerry Fish tells us he harvests jellyfish for the South Asian food market in Jerry Fishes for the Jellyfishes.
2: It's like a delicacy, yep.
0: What about Jerry Fish Fishes for the Jellyfishes?
2: Jerry Fish Fishes for Jellyfishes.
0: Jerry Fish Fishes. Jerry Fish Fishes for Jellyfishes.
2: Let's go with that then.
0: And we didn't get to do 10 tickles with tentacles. 10 tickles with tentacles, where we try to tickle each other 10 times with a jellyfish's tentacles. In 10 tickles with tentacles. Maybe we'll get to that tomorrow. Stand by for the last word. Have yourself a wonderful evening. We'll talk to you tomorrow from 2.
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1: Guilty. A jury has decided that Riad Bushakar is guilty of the attempted murder of three children. Frank Graney reports for us on the outcome of a trial and an incident that has shocked everybody. We also discuss Ireland's six-month presidency of the European Council. Is it important? What will happen? And how will we deal with all of the security issues? New custom charges on small goods from outside the EU came into effect today. How's it going to operate? We're hearing about the success of the new EV scrappage scheme, but what about the creaking ESB infrastructure for charging cars? We hear from the TD, who says his minister doesn't know how the court system works. That minister for justice being a barrister himself. We have Charlie Weston with all the week's personal finance news. Brian Carey will bring us the business news, including 300 job losses in Dublin at TikTok. And for the Culture Club, we're joined by the founder of Stockton's Wing, Mike Hanrahan.
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11: Thanks, Matt. Riad Bushakar has been found guilty of the attempted murder of three children in a stabbing in Dublin City over 2 years ago. The jury returned guilty verdicts on all eight charges against him, including assault causing serious harm to a childcare worker. The 52-year-old of no fixed address had pleaded not guilty to the offences at Parnell Square on the 23rd of November 2023. Up to 300 jobs are at risk at TikTok's Irish operation. The tech company says it's restructuring its headquarters here. And the Foreign Affairs Minister says everything is in place to ensure Ireland has a safe and secure EU presidency. The state took over the rotating position this morning. Those are the headlines, Matt. I'll have more in the 5 at 5.
1: Thank you very much, Laura. 0874100102 gives you the last word by text or by WhatsApp. Our Today FM Courts correspondent, Frank Graney, has been on Court Daily, the case of Riad Bushakar, and he and Emily Keegan have been bringing us reports on a daily basis of what was an exceptionally difficult set of evidence to listen to. For those of us hearing a summary of it on the radio every day, for those who were in the courtroom, and very, very difficult for everybody who had to give evidence and live through the trauma yet again of what happened in that day in November 2023. Frank, thank you for joining us again today. Tell us, please, about the eventual outcome when the jury returned its verdicts today.
18: Eventual and inevitable outcome, Matt, and I can say that with great confidence, having sat through every minute of this trial. At about 3:30 this afternoon, it became apparent that verdicts had been reached. The jury minder had returned to Court 19 with a nod to court staff. At that point, there were just a few reporters, barristers, solicitors and Gardaí sit in the room. Most of us had been anticipating that the jury would be sent home at 4 o'clock, having not reached any verdicts. They were unable to sit tomorrow and Friday, so it was looking like it could even go into next week. But in the minutes that followed, the room quickly filled up with family members of the victims racing back to take their seats. Leanne Flynn was there, the childcare worker who was stabbed in the back, eagerly awaiting the jury's decision over the past couple of days. There had been a few false starts. The jury returned maybe an hour or so beforehand because they wanted to see a piece of evidence, the green padded jacket worn by a little boy that Riad Bushakar tried to murder. They seemed to spend some time on that charge because, like the other attempted murder charges, there was also an alternative verdict open to them. In the end, they weren't required. Riad Bushakar was brought back a few minutes later. He left again just as quickly as he seemed to take a brief consultation with his legal team. His fate was sealed soon afterwards. No alternative verdicts were needed, as I say. He was found guilty on all eight counts, guilty of the attempted murder of three children, one of whom has been left with devastating, lifelong and life-limiting injuries for what he did that day. He stabbed her in the chest, piercing her heart, and she is very, very lucky to be alive. He was also convicted of the attempted murder of another girl and that five-year-old boy that I mentioned a moment ago. The jury found him guilty of stabbing Leanne Flynn in the back. The brave childcare worker put her own life on the line to save those young children. He caused her serious harm. After seeing the footage of that attack, Matt, I can absolutely assure you that Leanne Flynn saved lives that day. Nobody knows how they would react in such circumstances, fight or flight, but she fought. She fought hard. She grabbed Riyad Bouchaker. He was armed with a knife, a deadly weapon. He intended to kill that afternoon. He didn't expect her to fight. That was clear. He was confused and surprised when she did. And when she was no longer able to fight, others stepped in. Warren Donoghue punched Riyad Bouchaker in the face, knocking him to the ground. Caio Benicio, the brave Brazilian Deliveroo driver, he also intervened, hitting Mr. Bouchaker with his helmet. A brave young Frenchman, just 17 years of age at the time, going to work in Dublin city centre that afternoon, disarmed him, and Riyad Bouchaker was today found guilty of assault causing harm to him. Others intervened too, with some even protecting Mr. Bouchaker as he lay on the ground because they wanted to see justice being served in the courtroom, not on the streets. Riyad Bouchaker was also found guilty of assault causing harm to two other children, and he was convicted of a knife offence. The verdicts delivered just under 5 hours of jury deliberations required, and they were all unanimous.
1: Frank, you said at the outset there that having sat through this case and having listened to the evidence, that this outcome today, all of these guilty verdicts were inevitable. And I suspect the majority of people listening to your daily broadcast with us and Emily would have felt the same as they listened to the reports, which meant from a very early stage, many people were wondering, why has this man pleaded not guilty? I know it's his right under the law to plead not guilty. And the state has to prove in circumstances like this what it says happened, happened. But given that there were videos, given that there were so many witnesses, given that we know what he did to these children, how on earth did he actually think a not guilty plea was going to work? And what about then, in addition to the trauma that was caused yet again to everybody involved in the circumstances that day of having to relive it because he was pleading not guilty?
18: Yeah, to the end of that question, firstly, I suppose, when you speak of the trauma, the untold trauma of the day itself, but again, as you say, for the family members to have to essentially re-traumatise themselves, some of them taking the stand to describe the injuries to their children that day. I'm reminded of the evidence of the first prosecution witness called the mother of the most seriously injured girl and how she broke down in the witness box as she was recalling that day with vivid clarity. It's a day and afternoon that she will never forget. And what struck me as a dad of two who is familiar with creche drop-offs is just the ordinariness of the day itself, up to a point, obviously, when it became extraordinary for all the wrong reasons. She, like so many other parents who gave evidence in relation to their injured children, said that she would never have expected a phone call on a day-to-day basis from the creche unless there was something wrong. But she certainly wouldn't have expected to get a phone call from the principal to say that her daughter had been stabbed. And that phone call, that caller, had tears in her eyes and in her voice as she relayed that. And she gave very vivid evidence of dropping everything, leaving work, rushing to the scene. And it was just even though it is an extraordinary situation to find yourself in, you expect to see paramedics there. You expect to see blue lights and sirens and Gardaí and large crowds and cordons and all of those things were there. But what struck me and what just hit me in the stomach when she was reliving that moment was she said that she could see some paramedics working around somebody, and she knew that it was her daughter because she saw her little pink shoes and her pink bag. And they are things that you don't expect to see at a crime scene like that. She was very brave in giving her evidence. It was a very difficult thing, undoubtedly, for her to do and to sit through, and for the others too. And also Leanne Flynn, who once again showed extraordinary bravery, getting up and telling her story and giving her account of what happened that day. And they should be incredibly proud of themselves for the way they conduct themselves throughout. As to, I suppose, Riyad Bouchaker's approach to the trial, yes, he contested all of the charges, and only he will be able to explain why he decided to do that, because there was a pre-trial hearing, there was a fitness to stand trial hearing that we spoke about on your show, where a lot of the evidence was presented to the judge in relation to that. So we got a sense, as reporters covering that hearing, what the evidence was going to be, and it just struck me as remarkable that it was actually going to go to trial. I mean, the defence will argue that, you know, clearly they had a right to contest the charges. And the main battleground, it seems, certainly in relation to the most serious charges, those attempted murder charges that he was found guilty of today, went to his intention. They challenged the intent to kill that was being put forward by the prosecution. And while we'll never know exactly how they arrived at their decision today, we can safely say that the jurors were in agreement. Again, these were unanimous verdicts that Riyad Boushekar intended to kill that day. And I can say with absolute certainty, after seeing that CCTV footage of the attack itself, that harrowing attack that lasted only a couple of seconds, but it has lifelong consequences for many, I can tell you that if it were not for the intervention of Leanne Flynn and those other brave members of the public, there would have been fatalities that day. There would have been more injuries, without a shadow of a doubt.
1: When is he going to be sentenced? And when it comes to the sentencing, the fact that he pleaded not guilty and put everything through this trial, will that be factored into his sentence?
18: It can't be used as an aggravating factor when it comes to sentencing, but certainly he won't get the benefit of it as a mitigating factor, as it would have been the case. He would have been given quite a healthy discount, maybe 25% or so, if he had pleaded guilty to these charges at an early stage. He didn't do that. As we said, he had a right to contest the charges, but he won't be able to avail of the benefit of that as a result. And these are very serious charges. They don't carry mandatory life sentences in the same way that full murder convictions do. But there is the maximum penalty of life imprisonment available to the judge in relation to the more serious charges. A sentence hearing will take place in October. We learned today that some of the parents aren't available to attend a sentence hearing maybe later this week. So clearly they want to be there and that's their right to be there. So a decision was made to put back until October. And in the meantime, the defence will also seek another neuropsychologist, psychology report that will be presented to the judge. One would only assume as part of his mitigation. But yeah, certainly given the fact that he contested these charges, he won't be able to avail of the benefit that he would have got if he pleaded guilty to them from the outset.
1: How did he react to the verdict?
18: Well, Riyad Boushekar has had an interpreter sat beside him throughout these proceedings, and as the guilty verdicts were coming in, they were being relayed to him through this interpreter. And to be honest, in the moment, I didn't notice much of a reaction from him. But the judge did rise for a few minutes after the verdicts came in. And I noticed that when he was brought back in to just learn of that sentence date hearing that had been set for October, I noticed that it appeared that he had been crying. And he seemed very agitated then when he was eventually remanded in custody ahead of that sentence hearing. He, as I could hear, standing just a few yards away from him, I could hear him telling one of the prison officers to take it easy as he was being led away from the courtroom. But he will be back in October. We'll have a sentence hearing at that point. The victims and the families of victims will be given an opportunity to deliver victim impact statements if they so wish.
1: Yeah, and how were they today? More importantly than how he was, how were they?
18: Incredibly relieved, obviously, and very emotional. They were seated on a bench just behind the very busy press bench, and they were all in tears, embracing each other. It's very obvious they've all become very close. And one positive thing you can say is that they've all become undoubtedly close as a result of this, and they were all a very good support to one another in that moment. Leanne Flynn, that childcare worker who suffered horrendous injuries, she had to have a spleen removed as a result of her brave intervention. She was there as well, just swept away by the emotion of it all. And I had the good fortune just a few days ago crossing the street at the same time as Leanne Flynn. I just approached her with no other reason than to just commend her for her bravery, because she deserves the keys to the city. She was remarkably brave on that day. She literally put her life on the line. And there's a lot of people out there who can thank her for that in terms of they still have their own safety, their own well-being, their lives to thank her for, and obviously those other members of the public. It was undoubtedly a horrific trial, and the judge commented on that in his closing remarks to the jury after they delivered those guilty verdicts. He said it had been very difficult to hear, and he said it was his own belief that their verdicts were entirely aligned with the evidence, and he said he couldn't thank them enough for their care and the attention that they have put into the case. He said, unsurprisingly, that this was not an enjoyable experience, and to reflect the trauma of what they've been put through and have had to sit through over the past few weeks, they were granted a 25-year exemption from future jury service.
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19: College Road northbound in Galway onto Well Park Road is backed up between Dexcom Stadium and Ballyban Road Junction. Cork's North Ring Road westbound has a queue between the Ballyhooly Road Junction and Riverview Estate. And in Dublin, there's congestion on Oscar Traynor Road westbound between Kilmore Road Junction and Dundaniel Road Junction. And the R139 eastbound is backed up between Craig Kieran GA and Northern Cross. Mark Hogan, 7 Travel.
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20: Hey, it's Carl here. One of the biggest results of the tournament came on Monday night as Germany crashed out to Uruguay on penalties. Now here's the mad part. Before this, Germany had taken part in 4 World Cup penalty shootouts over 44 years, and they'd never lost one. In fact, before Monday night, they'd only missed one penalty in their entire World Cup history. But the other night, they missed 3. Somewhere, there were England fans watching it thinking, ah, welcome to the club.
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1: Charlie Weston, personal finance editor with the Irish Independent, is with us. Charlie, we've been hearing a lot for months now about Simon Harris's savings scheme. And I'm still none the wiser as to what's actually going to be in it and how it's actually going to work. And then I'm reading stuff that influencers have been brought into the Department of Finance to get a, give a presentation, and they're coming out and they're putting stuff up on social media. Oh, this is going to be great. What's going to be great? I don't know. You and I are experienced business journalists who've been covering stuff like this for decades. Did you get an invite in as an influencer?
0: No, I'm not considered an influencer. I'm an old school journalist, an old school hack.
1: Who might ask questions as to how this damn thing is going to operate, and if there are going to be tax benefits, how they can be justified, and how much money is going to be saved. And if it's saved, we don't have a problem with savings in this country. We have plenty of savings. We need to be moving savings into investments. Is that what this is going to do?
0: We don't know. We don't have the detail, Matt. That's the thing. You're absolutely right here. Yeah, this has been announced repeatedly by Simon Harris. He's obviously latched onto this, sees this as good politics, that his core vote, the middle-income people, will love this and it's going to be a great idea. I'll keep announcing it. Sure, they have these things in England, they have them in Canada, they have them in Sweden, and they work very well.
1: But they're all different. That's the point. But we don't know which one we're going to get.
0: I suppose the common thread here is there's essentially a tax break. You get to invest a certain amount at a very low tax rate. The issue at the moment is, and really they'd be better served with dealing with this, is if you put money into investments or into shares or something called exchange traded funds, which are very popular in America, popular in a lot of countries. We house a lot of them in this country, but they're not sold here because not sold very much here because the tax is very, very onerous. It's punitive.
1: Don't we also have a thing, certain investments, you have a thing called deemed disposals after 8 years, that even if you haven't sold the investment, you have to pay a tax on it as if you have,
0: which prompts many people to go having
1: to sell it, even though it might not be the right time to do it or may not want to do it.
0: No, yeah, it's crazy stuff. I mean, exchange traded funds, they're pooled investments. You know, you have a group of different, a portfolio of investments in it. It's a great way to spread the risk. They're good investments. They tend to perform quite well. But you're absolutely right, Matt. You know, there's this thing called deemed disposal, complicated tax measure, which means that after every 8 years, if you have any gain, you have to calculate if you have any gain in this fund. And if you do, you pay 38% tax on that gain, whether you sell it or not. And then when you do sell it, there's an exit tax. So the idea here is, you know, we have a very low level of shares. Retail capital market investments in this country are low. The European Union is encouraging countries to come up with schemes to encourage people to invest into stock markets because the Americans are great at doing this. We're not great at raising finance, equity finance in this part of the world, in Europe. So the idea is that we come up with something like that, like this, to encourage investment in shares and also to give people a better alternative than dead money going into deposits. Large amounts of that money earns little or nothing in deposits. We have 170 billion, according to yesterday's figures from the central bank, in deposit accounts. A lot of that is current accounts as well. That's up 10 billion in the last year. So people are kind of reluctant to go.
1: Where's all this money coming from?
0: Well, a lot of it's pensioners as well. A lot of it is the very people who won't want to move money into an investment scheme, because you will need to leave money in an investment scheme for at least 7, 8 years, 5 years minimum. If you're going to make any money out of it, it's no good. You're not going to do it for a year or two. So, there's an awful lot of savings. It's precautionary as well, Matt. We're still scarred from the old banking collapse. People are reluctant to put money into investments because they might have lost money on Aircom shares or
1: Bank shares,
0: any of the big banks. That's still there in the core, in the memory, in the consumer memory, if you like.
1: Okay, listeners, it's a great scheme for the better off who could afford to put a few euro away while the rest of us live week to week. Well, two things on that. We don't know if it's a great scheme. We actually do not know if it's a great scheme.
0: I think it's a fair point, Matt, that the idea here is probably going to benefit people who have spare money. And that person is absolutely right. And this point.
1: Well, I'd be more interested in how the money is put to productive use, but go on anyway.
0: Yeah, well, okay. You know, if it was put to productive use, that would be good in terms of green technologies, money going into startups, but it would need to be spread out a lot.
1: Housing funds,
0: etc. But, you know, this point is about this is going to get the wealthy people are going to be the big gainers here. And it may end up with a situation where people move money out of other investments in this country. You know, they might have an investment with Aviva or something, moving into one of these schemes because it's tax advantageous. But Rowan Barrow-Rowentree, he's an economist in Trinity, he's made this point that the big gainers here are going to be wealthy people, essentially, people who can take a bit of risk. And he says, essentially, it'll see money moving around from different investments into these kind of accounts.
1: Okay. The second part of that comment from listener, where the rest of us live week to week, is very relevant because we've seen so many people in arrears on electricity and gas bills. I think you were writing today as well in the Irish Independent about, was it one of four and one of five people can't even think of taking a holiday this year because they can't afford to?
0: Yeah. We've very distinct group stratas here. We have a people who are struggling, yeah, and the one in four, that was credit union consumers' sentiment. One in four people can't afford to take a holiday. You've got people in the middle who are just about coping. They're called coping, according to Austin News, The Economist. And then you have a very comfortable group at the top who are probably the ones who will take to this investment scheme, this savings and investment scheme, because they have the spare cash. You know, they're the ones who can afford to do the house renovations, do the energy efficiency measures in their house. And they will have the spare money and they will gain here. Is this the best way to spend money, you know?
1: Now, I don't want to be arguing with you, Charlie, but I mean, you're also talking about making the excise duty cuts which have been phased out. You don't believe they should be phased out, they should be made permanent. But doesn't this come to the argument that we should be targeting measures to those who need them? That there are plenty of people with their bulging bank accounts who can afford to pay the full amount of excise duty on their fuel, and then there's loads of people who have no money, who are living week to week, paycheck to paycheck, who may be in significant debt, that they're the ones who need the lower excise fuel. You have to find ways to balance it out.
0: You do, of course, but I mean, I think the point I'm making is we have extremely high taxes and duties, and when you add them all up, on fuel in this country, petrol and diesel. Look at the different duties and taxes. Excise duty, carbon tax, then there's VAT at 23%, one of the highest. There's the NORA levy, which funds the National Oil Reserve. There's the Better Energy levy linked to the energy efficiency schemes. And then you have the renewable transport fuel obligation required, which means that, you know, refineries have to put biofuels blended into your petrol and diesel. So, you know, you have six different levies and charges on petrol and diesel in this country. It's extremely high by international standards. And the government now is talking about gradually phasing back in those excise duty cuts of 30 cents on a litre of diesel and 27 cents on petrol. They're talking about the first increase in September, you know, and we'll go back to having the third most expensive diesel in Europe and the fifth most expensive petrol. You know, I just think there's just, you know, so many people who don't have the option that we have of taking a dart or a train because we live in an urban area. People are very dependent on their cars. And I think their heavy fuel taxes, they've had a disproportionate impact on everyday motoring in this country for a lot of people who don't have options other than cars. You know, and I was talking to my brother who lives down the west of Ireland the other day, and, you know, his adult kids, he's having to drive them around a lot. The provincial buses are rubbish, Matt. You know, okay, they have improved, but they're not great. So, you know, I just don't think it's appropriate to have so many levies and taxes on our fuel.
1: And we're going to have more people living in rural Ireland as a result of the new planning regulation changes that James Brown, the Minister for Housing, told us about on this programme yesterday. Okay, we're going to have to leave it there. Charlie Weston, Personal Finance Editor of the Irish Independent, thank you. Back with the 5 of 5 after this.
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1: It started today, Ireland's 6 months presidency of the EU Council. What's happening? What will it all cost? How will it affect you? We're also going to be hearing about the so-called Temu tax on goods coming into the EU, which also came into effect today. We'll be hearing about the row over compensation for free legal aid work scheme to solicitors, and how the government's new grant scheme for electric vehicles was fully subscribed in just an hour this morning.
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1: FM. Laura Donnelly, we're a bit late starting the hour because we spent a lot of time at the start of the programme talking about the verdict in the case of Riyad Boushakar, who has been found guilty of some dreadful crimes. Remind us.
19: Well, Riyad Boushakar has been found guilty of the attempted murder of 3 children in a stabbing in Dublin City over 2 years ago. The 52-year-old of no fixed address has also been found guilty of 5 further charges relating to the incident at Parnell Square on the 23rd of November 2023. Alternative verdicts had been open to the jury for the first 3 charges against him, but the 9 men and 3 women concluded he was guilty of the attempted murder of 2 girls and 1 boy. The court previously heard the most seriously injured girl in the attack has lifelong, life-limiting disability after being stabbed in the heart. Riyad Boushakar has also been found guilty of stabbing childcare worker Leanne Flynn, causing her serious harm as she tried to protect the children, and of assaulting 2 further children and a French man who intervened. He's also been found guilty of a knife offence. A sentence hearing has been set for the 12th of October.
1: We'll be discussing TikTok in the business news after 6 o'clock, but briefly, what's expected to happen to staff there in Dublin?
19: Well, around 300 jobs could be at risk at TikTok's Irish operation as the company's restructuring its headquarters here. A TikTok spokesperson says it's exploring a reorganisation to strengthen its global operating model for trust and safety. That, the company says, includes proposals to evolve the way it works to ensure teams remain scalable and agile. It means up to 300 300 jobs are under threat and its Irish operations, with TikTok currently employing more than 2,000 people here. Minister for Public Expenditure Jack Chambers says it's concerning to see more job losses in the tech sector, which shows the uncertainty the economy faces. He says state agencies will engage with employees.
1: What can you tell us about a man arrested on suspicion of bribing a public official?
19: Well, the investigation relates to alleged corruption in office involving a former local authority employee and external contractors. A man in his 40s was arrested on Monday by officers from the Garda National Economic Crime Bureau, and he's being held at a Garda station in the southern region. He can be detained for up to 24 hours.
1: What's the latest thing that the US president has said today about Iran?
19: Well, Donald Trump insists that denuclearization of Iran is going very well. It comes as technical talks take place in Doha. However, no face-to-face discussions are planned between top officials. There's been uncertainty over the status of the talks as tension remains over the Strait of Hormuz and Israel's occupation of southern Lebanon and continued attacks there. Here's President Trump earlier today.
20: As far as things are going, the denuclearization of Iran is moving along well. They've had very good meetings, and we'll see. We hit them very hard for three nights, as you know, but we're getting along very well.
1: Okay, how much money has been allocated for repairs following Storm Chandra?
19: €40 million in extra funding has been allocated for regional and local roads damaged during Storm Chandra. In January, significant damage was caused to towns and villages. The south and east were among the areas worst impacted. Several bridges were damaged and made impassable. In March, an assessment was carried out by the Department of Transport, which found 130 roads required complete reconstruction and over 440 had significant damage. The east and southeast were among the worst impacted, with Wexford receiving €13.49 million and Wicklow getting over €10.7 million of the funding.
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5: With TUI. 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
19: Cloudy this evening with rain becoming patchy, lows tonight of 10 to 14 degrees.
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1: Stephen Doyle, England are playing 6 minutes against DR Congo, and we've spoken on this programme a number of times. Is Jordan Pickford up to the job? He's already left one in at his near post.
22: He sure has, Matt, and it was poor goalkeeping by him. Brian Kipenga has just put DR Congo in front after 9 minutes of their match against England in the last 32 of the World Cup. The other thing I would say as well, Matt, the right back,
1: Jed Spence,
22: as we know, a left full for Tottenham. He's no stranger to right back.
1: He's not even a first choice defender there.
22: Exactly, yeah, and he's being asked to play on the right side of the defence with Noni Madueke ahead of him on the right wing. He was picked there instead of Bukayo Saka. Saka is on the bench. Marcus Rashford did start as well for England on the left hand side. That's a back to back start for him, but a dreadful start for England. I have to say, Congo really knocking the ball around nicely, Matt, and they are leading by a goal to nil later on this evening.
1: Sorry, that would be one of the great sensations of all time if Congo were to beat England. Look, I know the game's only 7.5 minutes old now at this stage, but still.
22: The other thing as well, Matt, it should be noted, there's a lot of players in there who would have a point to prove against England, the likes of Yohan Wissa, Wan-Bissaka, players like that who, you know, will really thrive playing against their Premier League opposition. Siddiqui as well, another one. But the other match tonight then, it's Belgium against Senegal. That one kicks off in Seattle at 9 o'clock.
1: OK, to transfer news, who are Liverpool after getting?
22: Well, they have completed the deal. This one that was mooted in January, of the France under-21 centre-back Jeremy Jacquet from Rennes. The club reached an agreement for the 20-year-old in January with a deal reportedly worth close to €70 million. He's now signed a 5-year contract at Anfield with the option of a further 12 months subject to international clearance. And here at home, Matt, Galway United have signed Conor Gleeson as a short-term goalkeeping cover.
1: Hang on, he's Gaelic footballer, isn't he?
22: He sure is, Matt. And he wouldn't be the first one to play in the League of Ireland either. But he's been drafted in following their exit from the All-Ireland Senior Football Championship. Gleeson coming in on loan, signing, Evan Watts was recalled by his parent club, Swansea City.
1: Is Katie Taylor's fight in September going to be broadcast free-to-air in Ireland?
22: Well, promoter Eddie Hearn has hinted that Taylor's homecoming fight at Croke Park could be broadcast on free-to-air TV in Ireland. The Zone have secured the global broadcast rights for the card on September 5th, but Hearn hasn't ruled out the prospect of the event being shown on terrestrial TV here.
0: Those conversations are happening. I mean, you've got to marry that with the Zone are paying a lot of money to make it possible, but also we want to make sure as many people see it as we can. And they're open to that as well. So those conversations are ongoing, and I wouldn't be surprised as well if there was an additional broadcast of September 5th.
1: Now, to next year's Champions Cup rugby, and tell us about the draw for the Irish provinces.
22: You know all
1: particularly
22: about
1: Munster.
22: You know all about the Munster one match. Yeah, it's a really tough one. Holders Bordeaux, the Stormers, Racing, Bristol and Gloucester. They're in Munster's pool for the Champions Cup next season. Leinster in Pool 1 with Glasgow, Poe, Sale, Leicester and Clermont. Then Connacht in Pool 2 with Toulouse, the Lions, Saracens, La Rochelle and Exeter. And then in the Challenge Cup, we've got Ulster in Pool 1 alongside the Cheetahs, Perpignan, Zebra, Dragons and Bayonne.
1: Stephen Doyle, thank you. I look forward to seeing you after 6 o'clock for an update on the England-Congo World Cup last 32 game. And if you're just coming to us, Congo lead 1-0 after 10 minutes. Traffic now with Mark Hogan.
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23: Shelburne Road northbound in Limerick has solid traffic between the North Circular Road junction and Hassett's Cross ahead of Kings of Leon playing in Thomond Park tonight. Galway's Bona Drive eastbound is very slow from before the Tuam Road junction through to the Monavay Road junction. Dunavon Road out of Dublin has a delay from Cabra Cross to Bagot Road junction, and Sean Moore Road northbound is backed up between Irish Town and the North Keys. 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
1: Over the next 6 months, starting today, Ireland is president of the Council of the European Union. And that means we'll be hosting lots of meetings here in Ireland, not just in Dublin. Some of them have been moved around the country as well. And we'll have lots of visiting dignitaries. And of course, then in November, there will be a major summit of nearly 50 heads of state and government staged in Dublin. Now, this is all coming with a €300 million price tag. And of that, Conor Gallagher, crime and security correspondent of the Irish Times, how much of that money is going to be allocated to policing and security?
24: At least 100 million of the €300 million bill is going on policing and security, with a significant portion of that, if not the majority, likely to go on Garda overtime. Garda Commissioner Justin Kelly has described this as the largest security operation ever undertaken in the state.
1: What sort of things will have to be done, though? I mean, how will the Gardaí provide protection, for example, against drones?
24: Yeah, so that is, I suppose, the question, the most pressing question. And we got an insight into that today, I think, with the opening ceremonies at Dublin Castle, where you had not only a very, very significant Garda presence, an armed Garda presence on the streets with the emergency response units on the streets, and an armoured Garda vehicle even on the streets. Behind the scenes, you would have had Gardaí on rooftops with anti-drone devices capable of jamming drones. These are kind of last-ditch weapons you would use to stop a drone incursion. And then going.
1: Sorry, how would you bring a drone down? I presume they don't shoot them down. Is they find some way of jamming the frequencies so they fall to earth?
24: Yeah, they're RF jammers, so radio frequency jammers, which they're called soft kill options in the lingo, which basically means exactly that. You jam the signal, and drones are typically inbuilt with some sort of device which, if they lose a signal, they will either return to where they came from or, you know, safely descend to earth. So it's probably the safest way rather than blowing them out of the sky. But speaking of blowing them out of the sky, over Dublin Bay, it was a very busy day for both the Irish Air Corps, the Irish Naval Service, the French Navy, and possibly others that we don't even know about. You had Irish helicopters codenamed Wolf 1 and Wolf 2 with machine guns mounted on their doors patrolling over Dublin Bay, ready to physically shoot down any drones that might interrupt the flight path of President Zelensky, as nearly happened during his last visit a few months ago. You had an Air Corps PC-9 equipped with rockets and machine guns doing a similar job. You had Air Corps surveillance aircraft. You had two naval ships, one close to Dublin Bay and one further out, providing an air defence picket. And you had this French FOREMM air defence frigate, cost about €800 million, and that's fitted with very, very advanced anti-air missiles, about 32 of them, I think, capable of taking down any kind of airborne threat.
1: Hold on now a second, Conor. Does that mean that we have essentially outsourced our security for the EU presidency to France, and even for a little bit to Britain, which isn't even part of the EU?
24: Yes, and we've certainly outsourced part of it, and it's an Irish solution to an Irish problem. These vessels are staying outside 12 nautical miles of Ireland, so technically they're in international waters. So I suppose technically it's not an Irish foreign force in Irish territory, although they are performing very specifically the job of protecting Ireland and protecting Ireland's visitors, to the extent that Irish naval officers are on board, certainly the French ship anyway, today, liaising with

0: Cork over the next couple of days at UCC, and there's going to be protests by a group of students and lecturers together against what they regard as the EU's failure to deal properly with what is happening in Gaza. There may be many other such protests during the next 6 months. How are the Gardaí going to deal with that? Because there is a peaceful right to protest.
1: Of course, yes, and people don't need a license to protest or prior permission to protest. But the Gardaí have taken a more robust line, perhaps, than they have in the past. They have, Justin Kelly, the commissioner, has come out and said that if anyone tries to block infrastructure, block roads, as we saw during the food protests, basically if there's any repeat of that, the Gardaí will take robust and more immediate action, which have ministers saying that the army will also be used again if needed to remove large lorries. There has been rumours or talks of the fuel protest leaders trying to orchestrate another fuel protest. So it's a carrot and stick approach as well, because of course you have the government extending fuel subsidies to September at least. And then you've the risk of protests from, say, anti-immigration activists. There was attempts to get a protest going outside the Dáil today. I don't think anyone showed up. And anyone with a grievance, you know, it's the eyes of the world are on Ireland. You have dozens of European correspondents descending on the country today, or this week. So, it's a perfect time to protest if you want the maximum number of eyeballs on your issue.
0: But then John Drennan, who writes for the Irish Daily Mail as a political columnist, how would that go down politically, do you think, with the people of Ireland if they were to see protesters being removed from the streets because we didn't want them causing us embarrassment while all our Europeans are in town?
2: Well, it's the last thing that the government will want in terms of imagery. It's been trying to construct, the Fianna Fáil wing of it has trying to be construct this as something of a testimonial for Micheál, where Europe will celebrate the great leader before he disappears into the sun. Now, Irish people tend to be pretty pragmatic on these things to a certain extent. I think that levels of support for demonstrations which leave us looking bad in the eyes of Europe and all the rest of it might not necessarily be that high. But there have been difficulties already, for example, over the garnishing of the amount of Gardaí that is taking place to deal with protests, and are they being taken from stations in high crime areas. And the mood in Leinster House and the mood across the country is querulous and somewhat truculent, and perhaps understandably so, given the cost of living and all the issues that people face. It's difficult to deal with that by images of Europeans and tanks coming down the streets, perhaps to let the Commission through. If Jim O'Callaghan, my apologies, the actual Minister Helen McEntee has to be called into effect on this occasion.
0: Okay, now does it all matter, John? We're spending about €300 million in doing all of this. And I wonder how many people could tell you who was the president of the EU Council in the 6 months just gone. And even if they could tell you that, could they tell you who the presidents were last year? Does it actually matter to Ireland?
2: Well, certainly I wouldn't appreciate that question, Matt, I'll be honest with you. Yes, I think it does matter in the sense that this is a very uncertain time. It's the first time Europe has essentially been at war in 40 years. A successful Europe and a unified Europe in dealing with the various huge challenges that it faces are very important. But it's a little bit like the merit of the old-fashioned number four in rugby. They may decide matches but are not seen. And this is the case within Ireland as well, too. Our reputation within Europe is we are struggling, even though we are now a net contributor because of our defence situation, because of the current structure of our economy. And it would be better for the country that we have a successful presidency than we not.
0: Yeah, what would constitute successful, though, John?
2: Well, that's a good question. We do have to try and there is the accession of Montenegro, which has been ongoing for some time. If that could be achieved, if we could get the balance,
0: but we're on tenterhooks about that, John.
2: Well, I know, but I'm getting to the good.

0: stuff. So if we could get a balance between the conflict in Europe, between the hawks who want to massively increase spending on defence and those who want Europe to be sort of to remain a sort of a social and economic union, if we could get a deal on cap, if we could get a deal on the budget, that would be a very successful presidency.
1: Okay, and then would it be something, is our Fianna Fáil just waiting for Micheál Martin to do all of that and then say goodbye?
0: Well, amongst some, that does appear to be the theory. The problem is as to whether Micheál will look into the mirror at the end of all of this, and will he see a man who's ready to go, or will he see a man who's ready for at least 3 or 4 more years? That may be more in the balance than people consider.
1: Okay, we'll leave it there. Thank you very much, John Drennan, political columnist with the Irish Daily Mail, and Conor Gallagher, crime and security correspondent with the Irish Times. Now, do you buy goods from outside the EU? Do you get your Temu bags from China, for example? What are you going to do when you get charged extra customs on these small goods? We're going to find out what's happening from today after this.
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1: Do you shop on the likes of Temu or Shein, or do you regularly order from British companies for delivery to your home? A major change to EU customs rules has kicked in today, and it means you could be paying an awful lot more for small items that are coming from outside the European Union. Rory McGinn, business reporter at the Irish Independent, is with us to explain it all. Rory, thank you for joining us. Now, can you explain first what exactly is changing?
15: Hi, Matt. Thanks for having me. So from today onwards, the EU has removed custom duty exemption on goods worth €150 or less arriving from outside the EU. So until now, many lower value purchases could enter the EU without custom duty. But under the new rules, a €3 custom duty will apply to each individual item in a parcel arriving from outside the EU.
1: Why? Why are these new charges being introduced?
15: Why? I suppose it's to promote a fairer system. It's about fair competition on shoppers within the EU and in Ireland. So I suppose the likes of Temu or Shein have kind of taken over the shopping landscape. So I suppose it's just kind of to support retailers within the EU and Ireland for not getting kind of left behind from those kind of big retailers.
1: Yeah, because the huge volume of imports, I suppose, from them is coming in individual parcels rather than through wholesalers. Which countries are most affected by this new parcel tax?
15: So the countries that are affected is every country outside of the EU, but like in particular, the big one for us is the UK, Britain, the US and China are the main kind of countries that will be the biggest affected.
1: Okay. Now, what about buying from Northern Ireland?
15: Yeah, so this is where it kind of gets a bit more complex. So so no charges will apply under the post-Brexit Windsor framework. So there are no custom declarations, tariffs, checks or controls on the trade of goods between Ireland and Northern Ireland and the UK. So the €3 custom charge won't apply. However, goods entering the north from Britain will not be subject to duties if they remain in the north, but if they will be treated as standard international reports. But if they're coming from Britain and they arrive in the north, but they're destined for a household in Ireland, they will be charged the duty.
1: Okay, it all gets a bit complicated. So is every online retailer going to charge people in the same way?
15: No. So it really depends on the retailer. So some charges will be charged at checkout points.
1: So in other words, you'll pay everything before your order is shipped rather than actually having to make an additional payment when you take delivery.
15: Yes. So you put as usual, you put everything in your basket and you pay for shipping, and the customs duty charge will be applied before you pay at checkout. For some retailers, that won't be the case. And if that's the case, then once the parcel arrives in Ireland, the Impus or DPD or your parcel operator will contact you that a charge is needed, and you'll go through their official portal to pay the charge needed to deliver your parcel.
1: Yeah, but Rory, isn't this then rife for fraud? And that I suspect lots of people, when they see a text message or a WhatsApp coming in saying that they actually have to pay a fee to get delivery of their item, that automatically they think, this is a scam, I'm not paying that. And if it's actually legit and real, it means they don't get their goods.
15: Yes, exactly. There is a heightened risk of fraud. The building up towards this charge on post revenue and the Competition Consumer Protection Commission, which is the Irish watchdog, has warned the scammers will look to exploit confusion around the new customs rules by sending the likes of fake texts or emails asking people to pay customs charges. So people should be on high alert. On post did say it will never ask customers to pay customs charges through a link in a text message. It will instead, as I said, notify you about the parcel arriving in Ireland, and then the payments will be through their official Impus portal. But it is really, I suppose, you have to be on high alert because any kind of chaos around those type of things will...
1: Yeah, okay. Tell me, is the new €3 tax or charge the only charge, additional charge, that you're going to have to pay?
15: No. So this really depends. So this is before VAT, so you have to pay VAT also. And there could be an administration fee So some really depends on the delivery partner that you chose. So for OnPus, if your parcel arrives in Ireland and they have to go through the customs administration, they will charge a €6.95 fee, which has always been in place, but that will be added on to the €3 charge to then deliver your package.
1: Okay, what about per item? And this is the thing I think a lot of people are worried about. When is an item a package? Or will they open the package and say, oh, there's 3 or 4 or 5 items and you pay €3 in each item in the package?
15: Yeah, so this is kind of the change, I suppose, that your listeners and the shoppers probably need to understand the most. For €3 charge applies to each item in your parcel, not the parcel itself, which would be the case beforehand. For example, so if you order the likes of small items such as a pen, a notebook, and a keyring, you would have to pay €9 in the customs duty because €3 has been added on to each individual item. However, if you buy, say, 2 identical pens, they're treated as one item, meaning only one €3 customs charge will apply. So that's where I think the charges will build up.
1: Okay, now, what happens if you don't pay the charges?
15: If you don't pay the charges, basically the package won't be delivered to your household. So OnPost says they would typically hold the parcel for up to 14 days, but if payment is not received during that time, the parcel will then eventually be returned to the sender.
1: Okay, does this mean you have to use an .ie address to avoid the charges?
15: This is where further tricks may kind of occur. So websites .ie or websites that display price in euro do not always mean they're coming from EU nations, which will be kind of, I suppose, add on to the complexity of the situation. But I suppose for customers, the best thing to do really is always check the T's and C's and try and find where the actual package is being shipped from, because it doesn't matter if the website looks like it's .ie, looks like it's coming from Ireland, or looks like it's coming from within the EU. If the parcel isn't shipped from within the EU, the charges will apply. So I think the best kind of advice would be to kind of go through the T's and C's off the website you're buying the parcel from and make sure the parcel is getting shipped from within the EU.
1: Yeah, some people said they'd ordered stuff from Temu last week, which hasn't arrived yet. They're saying because they ordered it before this came in, but they still have to pay this €3 per item surplus tax.
15: Yeah, so the important date is not when you place the order, but it's when the order actually arrives in Ireland. So if your package reaches Ireland from midnight, so say if it reached today onwards, the new rules will apply, even if you bought the item before July 1st. So really, it doesn't matter when you bought the item. What matters is when the item actually arrives in the country.
1: Okay, there's lots of comments coming from listeners. What if you order 5 dresses and 4 pairs of shoes? Will it be €3 per item? Yes, it will be. Not only if you buy 5 T-shirts that are different designs, are they charged as one or are they all T-shirts, 5 different items? Yep, you pay per each individual. One other thing, just to finish on this, Rory McGinn from the Irish Independent. What about returns? Does that complicate things as well?
15: Yeah, so returns are also changing. Under the new rules, customs duty paid on return goods generally will not be refunded unless the item is faulty. And whether you receive a VAT refund will depend on the retailer's own return policy. So, returns more than likely won't be getting a refund unless you can prove the item was faulty.
1: Thank you very much, Rory McGinn, business reporter with the Irish Independent. Back after this.
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1: Now, there's a change from today in the way the free legal aid system has worked. Solicitors used to get payments per appearance. Now they get a fee to do a certain amount of time, and then, well, we see what happens after that. Barry Ward, the Fine Gael TD, is with us. Apparently the solicitors are not happy with the new system being put in place, and many of them are going to pull out. Could this completely undermine the free legal aid system?
22: Well, yes, it could. I mean, if solicitors are refusing to engage in criminal legal aid, then there's going to be a major problem for the system. As you know, Matt, we actually have a very functional criminal justice system which upholds people's individual rights, which is really important. I think very often people look at it and they think, well, that's for criminals, but actually those protections are there for you and me and anybody else who's accused of a crime. So they're actually very important. Part of them is the access to legal representation, which is enshrined in the Constitution and the European Convention on Human Rights. Without it, the system does not function. So irrespective of whether you approve of legal aid or think it's a good thing, the reality is it's an obligation under international law, and it's a good thing from the point of view that it allows the system to function. Now, the minister is now turning to this and saying that he wants to change it, he wants to address flaws within it, and that in and of itself is not a problem.
1: Yeah, to provide better value for money.
22: Yeah, and nobody has an objection to that, but what he's doing is throwing the baby out of the bathwater. So instead of, and he was in before the Justice Committee this week in the Oireachtas, and he was outlining particular concerns. He described some solicitors as maximising profit from the scheme. I don't think that's their fault. That's a scheme design problem. But he's also suggested that there are solicitors who are doing things they shouldn't do under the scheme. Now, if that's the case, they should be holed up for professional misconduct or whatever it is. But the reality is that actually solicitors working in the district court do so for not very much money. The old fee structure...
1: How much?
22: Well, the old fee structure, I'm afraid I don't know the exact figure. I think it was €240 they got for the initial payment, and they got about €60 then for every appearance thereafter. So that initial payment would be like a brief fee to cover this, the expense of putting it together. And then every time they had to go to court after that, it would be about €60. What the minister's proposing to do is to replace that with just a single flat fee.
1: £520.
22: That's right. And he's gone up from £455 on that. But
1: that's what he was offering initially.
22: Initially, it was £455. And he's.
1: Isn't £520 great for something that could be over in two sessions.
22: It is great for something that could be over in two sessions, but there are very few district court cases that are over in two sessions. So the reality is, while that might work for some cases, and he's come up with this average number of remands per case of being five, and he's saying, therefore, this will cover them for that. But of course, it doesn't take into account those more complex cases. So there are lots of cases that come before the courts that do actually take a great deal of time, that are a little bit complex and need a little bit more investment of time, solicitors. But more importantly than that, all of the anecdotal evidence from any of the solicitors who I've spoken to, and from my own history, it's a while since I practiced in the district court, but I did a lot of work in the district court back in the day. The delays are much more often down, not to the defence, but to the guards, the DPP, problems with witnesses, whatever it might be. It's very rarely the defendant, and the defendant never chooses to put a case back. It's the judge who always does that for whatever reason. So if the delay is being caused by people other than the defence solicitors, then it doesn't seem sensible to penalise those people for delays that they have no control over. And that's what I think what they're most aggrieved about.
1: You told the minister inside in the Surreptitious Committee that he's demonstrating a severe lack of understanding of how the courts work. Isn't that a bit cheeky of you, given that he's a more experienced barrister than you are? He knows damn well how the courts work.
22: I'm nothing if not cheeky, I hope. But I do think that what's being proposed in this scheme shows a lack of understanding of how the district court criminal court works. And Jim O'Callaghan and I are both senior counsel, but he never practiced in the district court in crime. It wasn't the stream that he did. That's no criticism of him. The criminal district court gets through an enormous volume. The vast majority of criminal cases in the state are prosecuted in the district court. They are summary matters. You don't have a jury. They're usually described in criminal terms as being minor. They're all criminal matters, so they deserve a certain position. But the reality is that he has equated the number of adjournments with an inefficiency within the system, and I actually think that is fundamentally incorrect. Cases go back for a variety of reasons. Sometimes there are bail issues, sometimes the bench warrants are taken, sometimes it takes time for the state to put together the book of evidence if it's a more serious matter that's being sent forward to the Circuit Court or the Central Criminal Court. The fact that cases go back doesn't mean the system is inefficient. But as I say, much more importantly than that, the fact that cases go back is usually not the fault of the defence solicitor. And yet they are being singled out as the people who are being penalised for what the minister sees as...
1: Very briefly, Barry, solicitors aren't going to give up this work. They're not going to give up the money they're offered for it, are they?
22: There was a quip in the Justice Committee by the minister, which I think he regrets now, saying that crime doesn't pay. It's an old maxim. And it is, I think, district court crime does not pay as well. It pays worse than any other area of law. So you're looking at certainly solicitors who are primarily criminal practitioners, but they are serious about this. There was a number of them, not just from Dublin, but from all over the country, from the Western Circuit, from the Southwest, in the committee room yesterday, and they are genuinely very annoyed about this.
1: Barry Ward of Fine Gael, thank you. The new EV scrappage scheme has proven to be very popular. We'll be hearing about that after the traffic with Mark Hogan.
2: The last word.
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25: Shelburne Road northbound in Limerick has solid traffic between the North Circular Road junction and Hassett's Cross ahead of Kings of Leon playing in Thomond Park tonight. There's a delay on the eastbound slip from the Limerick Tunnel between the Toll and Clonmacken roundabout. In Galway, there's a queue on Bowermore and Tume Road northbound from Killard to the Bona Drive. And in Dublin, Colmore Road northbound is slow from the Nace Road to Colmore Park North. And the M50 northbound is busy between junction 12 Firhouse and junction 9 Red Cow. Mark Hogan, Safe and Travel.
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1: So the popularity of electric vehicles certainly increasing, judging by what happened today with the government's new scheme for grants for scrapping cars, petrol or diesel, over 13 years of age. But will all of the people who buy these new cars find somewhere publicly to be able to charge them? Adrian Wechter, tech editor with the Irish and Sunday Independent, is with us. And Adrian, first of all, the new scheme for the cashing in or the trading in of 13-year-old cars came into operation today. What happened?
27: In 90 minutes, they were all gone, Matt. So there was enough subsidy there for 2,000 cars. The subsidy is an additional €5,000 on top of the existing €3,500, so €8,500 in total for cars that are over 13 years of age. But within the first few minutes, the website of the SEAI, which handles the grant, had crashed. And then we were told within 2 hours, all of the grants were gone. It was one third for urban buyers and two thirds for rural buyers. They were all gone in a flash.
1: 10 million is a lot of money, but it only gets grants for 2,000 cars.
27: That's correct, yeah, because it was an additional €5,000. That's 2,000 cars overall. Now, if you look at that in the context of what electric cars are actually selling at the moment, they're selling, you know, a couple of thousand a month. Electric is now the second best-selling type of vehicle every month, according to the Society of the Irish Motor Industry. It's ahead of the pure petrol or pure diesel engine variety. It's behind only hybrid. So there's already a bit of a mini boom happening in EVs this year. They're up 54%. We know some of the reasons behind that, the Middle East crisis, the surge in petrol and diesel, but also because there are lots more cheaper electric cars on the road.
1: Okay, will the Minister, Dara O'Brien, now extend this given the popularity that clearly it showed this morning?
27: No, he's categorically ruled that out, Matt. He said this was just a pilot project. He said that if EVs run into the sand the way they did 18 months ago in terms of sales, that he'll consider something else. But as it is, there's clearly enough private market momentum at the moment for electric cars that he doesn't need to consider that. I mean, there are other things he does need to consider. He needs to consider how terraced homes and apartment dwellers might charge their cars because they don't have a driveway. They can't install a home charger for really cheap charging. If you charge it, if you have a driveway and you charge at home, the cost is about a quarter of what petrol or diesel is. But if you charge from a public charger, especially after the events of the last week, it's now more expensive for a pay-as-you-go rapid charge at a public charger on electric than it is for either petrol or diesel.
1: Which doesn't seem to make much sense, does it, if we're trying to encourage people to go electric?
27: No, it's a very odd one, and it comes on the back of quite a large price rise this week, today in fact, from the ESB, up to 14% on their pay-as-you-go rate. So if you just want to go to, you know, a station and get a charge without having to mess around with extra subscriptions or memberships, which the various electric public charging chains try to sell you, if you just want to rock up the way that you would with petrol or diesel, it now costs you up to 73 cents per kilowatt and up to 85 cents with Ionity per kilowatt. To put that in ordinary language, for me on my electric car, it now costs around 12 euro for every 100 kilometers I drive. If I charge that way at a rapid public charger, pay as you go, it would only cost me about a tenner per 100 kilometers with petrol or diesel.
1: Okay, now tell us a little bit about the ESB's problems in actually providing the service that it offers to people.
27: Yeah, so the ESB has challenges in trying to build its network to keep up with all of this EV demand. One issue it has is the grid and the constraints on that. But another issue it has is that its aging infrastructure and its aging equipment mean that it can't actually charge all of the cars on its chargers at the same time. And what I mean by that is it has 1,600 charging points nationwide, but it can only support up to 1,400 cars charging at the same time. Now, just to be clear, they say, the ESB says, that this is not a grid issue. They say it's to do with the machines, the old charging machines that they have in place. And typically, some of those old machines will have three plugs, three charging ports. One will be AC, one will be CHAdeMO, one will be CCS. But they say that only two of them can charge at the same time. So it means that if you have taken the plunge with an electric car and you do find a spot to charge it publicly because you're going out to visit a relative in the country or for work or on holidays, if there are already two cars there, it doesn't matter if you have a lead for the third plug because it won't work.
1: And what's their plan to deal with that?
27: Well, they say that that part of the reason they're increasing their prices is to increase the rollout of their network and upgrade their equipment and their system. So in time, I suppose you might say that they will replace these older charging machines with newer charging machines. But there's a real issue here in Ireland, and there has been for several years, with the lack of public charging infrastructure keeping up with the number of people who are buying cars. And I said that the number of sales this year of electric cars has gone up by 54%, but the infrastructure is struggling to match. It definitely is improving. There are more charging points now than there were this time last year, but not as many as people who are buying new cars.
1: What's your personal experience been as an EV owner? If you decide to leave Dublin, I know you have a big love for Connemara, the west of Ireland. And do you actually find that you actually have to charge away from home? What happens if you forget to give a full charge before you're heading off on your journey?
27: Well, I can tell you I'd never forget to do a full charge before a journey like that, from bitter, bitter experience. I have a couple of well-worn paths down to the country, down to the West Coast, so I know exactly where every charger is. I know exactly when to hit them so that I'll be guaranteed or I'm likely to get a spot. But if I go somewhere I'm not familiar with, if I were to go down to, say, you know, Kerry, or if I was to go up to Donegal or somewhere like that, it is a major planning operation in advance to figure out where there might be chargers, what kind of chargers there are, because of the 1,600 ESB chargers, Matt, around the country, a minority of them are what we call fast chargers, capable of recharging your car in under 45 minutes or an hour. Most of them are slow chargers that would take maybe 2 hours. So I don't want to be stuck, you know, at, half eight in the evening on a slow charger where I've got to stay there till 11 o'clock. So my experience has been mixed. It's getting better. But owning an electric car means you end up having to do more research and have to do more planning than if you have a petrol or a diesel car. There's no question about that.
1: And is it worth it?
27: In my opinion, it is worth it. I went electric a few years ago. Overall, my experience of driving for 25 years, electric cars are nicer to drive. They're smoother. They're actually faster. They're cheaper to run if you have a driveway. The cost to recharge my car, which can do about 450 kilometers on a single charge, is maybe, you know, a tenner. Maybe 15 euro. It would cost about maybe 35 euro, 40 euro for petrol or diesel. So if you have a driveway like me, it is much, much cheaper to run.
1: Adrian Mackler, technology editor with the Irish and Sunday Independent newspapers. Thank you so much for being with us. Back after this.
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1: Coming up in the next hour, Brian Carey will have all the day's business news for you, including the potential job losses at TikTok. 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
1: FM. Laura Donnelly, let's go back to our top story of the day. The outcome of the trial of Riad Bhushikar, who of course was found guilty in all charges today. We've now heard from the mother of the young girl who suffered life-changing and life-limiting injuries. What has she said?
31: Well, the mother of one of the girls injured in the attack says explaining what happened to her daughter is one of the hardest things she's had to do. As you mentioned, Riad Bhushikar has been found guilty of the attempted murder of three children in a stabbing in Dublin City. Jury returned guilty verdicts on all 8 charges against him, including assault causing serious harm to a childcare worker. He was also found guilty of assault causing harm to 2 children and a French man who intervened. The 52-year-old of no fixed address had pleaded not guilty to the offences at Parnell Square on the 23rd of November 2023. We're not naming this woman as her daughter is entitled to anonymity. She says her daughter was stabbed in the heart, now uses a wheelchair and cannot swallow safely.
0: I just ran. There were like six people around her. She was on the floor and they were trying to resuscitate her. The person responsible, they were putting him in the ambulance. One police officer, he said, they're still working on her. I said, just let them. I can't do anything. The people who needed to be with her were with her.
1: How awful for that family. Ireland's presidency of the European Council began today. Remind us of what happened today and what it all means.
31: Well, the Taoiseach says Ireland will give the presidency of the European Council its all. The Micheál Martin formally launched the government's six-month term at Dublin Castle today. The Irish flag, the flag of the European Council and flags of member states were raised. Sitting in the front row was Ukrainian President Volodymyr Zelensky, who addressed the crowds of TDs and dignitaries, thanking Ireland for its help in the war against Russia so far, but appealing for more to be done in terms of sanctions. Over the next 6 months, there'll be high-level meetings, EU policy discussions and Irish-driven agendas based across the country.
1: People shopping online now might face additional charges. How much will they be paying and why?
31: Well, from today, products imported from outside the European Union, including Britain, will be subject to a €3 fee if the total package is under €150. The change is part of new EU-wide guidelines which aim to discourage people from buying outside the EU. Revenue is reminding people to check the terms and conditions on websites, check where a product is coming from and be vigilant for potential scams.
1: A week on from the earthquake in Venezuela. How deep and severe is the tragedy there?
31: Well, a three-year-old boy was pulled alive from the rubble in Venezuela 6 days after back-to-back earthquakes. The toddler was rescued by a Jordanian team in Lagara. The city has been hit the hardest by the disaster, in which nearly 2,000 people have died and tens of thousands of people are still missing.
1: Now, tell us about another court case today where a man appeared in court charged in connection with a fire at an Islamic prayer hall in Dublin city centre earlier this week. What was disclosed?
31: Well, the incident occurred at Faizan e Medina Mosque on Talbot Street on Monday afternoon. 41-year-old Saeed Khosrabadi of Seville Place in Dublin was arrested and charged to appear before Dublin District Court today. The court heard he's charged with one count of arson and replied, "I tried to set a mosque on fire. That's what I did, yes," when charged. Gardaí told the court the accused left his house on Monday, went to a petrol station, filled a litre bottle with petrol before going to the mosque and pouring the petrol on it, then setting it alight. Mr. Khosrabadi opted to represent himself today after solicitors staged a walkout during his hearing as part of an ongoing pay dispute. An application for bail by the accused was denied and he was remanded in custody to appear before Cloverhill District Court next Wednesday.
1: And as we've been hearing, the government's EV grant scheme is now at capacity. Just remind us, what was that offer?
31: Well, the pilot scheme offering a grant to people who trade in an internal combustion car for an EV is now closed. It made a €5,000 grant available for vehicles over 13 years old, in addition to the existing €3,500 grant. The Department of Environment says it will result in 2,000 vehicles being replaced by electric cars.
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31: Cloudy this evening with rain becoming patchy later, lows tonight of 10 to 14 degrees.
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1: Stephen Doyle, I'm old enough to remember when Zaire, as DR Congo was in the 1974 World Cup and it got battered by everybody. They're not getting battered by England so far in the last 32 game, are they, in the World Cup?
5: Absolutely not, Matt. It is England 0, DR Congo 1. We're waiting for the second half to get back or get underway in Atlanta, Georgia. Congo remained strong after their goal and they put the English defence under massive pressure. Jed Spence having a torrid time on the right side of that defence with Madueke further up the pitch. But after the dreaded hydration break, Matt, England grew into the game and they have forced some great saves from the Congolese netminder Lionel and Passy and Zhao.
1: And they thought they had a penalty when Harry Kane theatrically went down. down and the ref
5: said no, that's a dive. And I have to say, if you
1: didn't book him though.
5: Kane's body shape, it did look like a dive and a good call from the referee who's from Jordan. However, that goal from Brian Kipenga in the 7 minutes still separates the sides. The winner of the match will face Mexico in the last 16 in Mexico City on Monday. Tonight it's Seattle, it's Belgium against Senegal. First ever meeting between those two nations who have both scored 5 goals in their final match in their respective groups.
1: Okay, you still have to fancy England will win, won't you? Jude Bellingham's had been very close a couple of times. He'll drag that England team along.
5: He has. I still kind of fancy Congo. They're playing their better football.
1: Okay, another World Cup manager out of a job. Who knows?
5: Ronald Koeman has resigned as Netherlands manager following their exit from the tournament. The Dutch lost in penalties to Morocco in the last 32 in the early hours of yesterday. It's the end of Koeman's second spell in charge of his national team. He returned 3 years ago after being in the role from 2018 to 2020.
1: Nottingham Forest aren't changing head coach or manager again, are they?
5: Oh, man. Does a bear, you know, out in the woods? Vitor Pereira poised to leave Forest with the club ready to appoint the former Crystal Palace boss, Oliver Glasner, as his successor. A number of English outlets are reporting that a deal to appoint the Austrian is virtually done with just the formalities left to complete. Glasner, who led Palace to the Europa Conference League title last season following their FA Cup success, will become their fifth manager in fewer than 12 months. It's understood Pereira was informed of the decision late yesterday night in a move which blindsided the former Wolves boss.
1: He kept them up when they were about to be relegated. How did the top seeds do at Wimbledon today?
5: Well, men's defending champion Anik Sinner is into round three. He defeated Nuno Borges in straight sets but had to go through two tie breaks. He was glad to get through such a tough match.
6: Second set was very, very tough. Felt like first couple of sets we were serving very well, so there were not a lot of, you know, exchanges. But overall, you know, these kind of matches when you don't have a lot of control, I'm very happy, you know, two wins. And of course, now we see what's coming.
5: Women's top seed Aryna Sabalenka defeated McCartney Kessler in straight sets in court one. Seven seed Coco Gauff survived a huge scare to beat Solana Sierra 6-3, 3-6, 7-6. And just news on Serena Williams, whose doubles return now is in doubt after suffering a minor knee injury during her loss to Maya Joint in the first round of the singles yesterday. She was due to play alongside her sister Venus tomorrow.
1: And finally, what good news was there for tennis in Ireland today?
5: Well, professional women's tennis returns to Ireland for the first time in 40 years. The women's competition at the 2026 DLR Irish Open at Carrick Mines Croquet and Lawn Tennis Club has been upgraded to WTA W50 status. A tournament will take place from July 26th to August 2nd.
1: Thank you very much, Stephen Doyle. Back with Brian Carey in the business news after the traffic at Mark Hogan.
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25: In Limerick, there's more congestion heading towards Thomond Park because of a concert tonight. Island Road northbound is slow from Athlunkard Street to Castle Street roundabout. Shelburne Road northbound has solid traffic before Hassett's Cross, and there's a delay on the eastbound slip from the Limerick Tunnel between the Toll and Clonmacken roundabout. In Cork, Commons Road northbound has a delay from the North Ring Road junction to Blackpool Shopping Centre, and traffic in Dublin on Phibsborough Road northbound is backed up between Constitution Hill and Hearts Corner. Mark Hogan, Today from Travel.
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1: Listener says, I and many others who tried to avail of the EV grant today failed as the government didn't anticipate demand and allocated only €10 million, trying to encourage the uptake of EV, but not really. It's only 2,000 cars. But as we were hearing, Brian Carey is with us, business editor with the Sunday Times. As we were hearing from Adrian Weckler a little bit earlier, electric vehicles are becoming more and more popular, which means the number of new petrol and diesel cars being purchased is starting to fall by comparison. Tell us about what the Irish Fiscal Advisory Council thinks of that, because the state gets a lot of money in taxes on petrol and diesel, which it doesn't get if people are charging up an EV rather than buying the internal combustion engine.
21: That's right, Matt. And I suppose what IFAC, the Fiscal Advisory Council, are flagging up is the fact that government really should be preparing and should be thinking about how they're going to replace the €5 billion euro that it takes from motorists every year in taxes. And I suppose there's two messages from IFAC. One is that even though there's a greater uptake on EVs, they're saying that that programme needs to be accelerated unless, you know, if we want to hit our carbon reduction targets quite substantially. They're saying that up to 10,000 euro grants should be available. But so there's a huge cost involved there. So you incentivizing and paying out money on one end to get people to go electric, and then you're losing revenue on the other. So it's a real conundrum for government, but it's been faced right across the world. And one of the solutions that has been, if you pardon the pun, road tested in different countries, is a road usage charge. And there's pilot programs in California, and also Iceland is quite advanced in terms of trying to put in this alternative to petrol pumps. It's a difficult one in that it's not actually in operation anywhere else, but it's certainly one that IFAC are saying the government should be thinking.
1: But Brian, say, how would it work? Would it be some way that you'd have to declare annually how many kilometres you drove in the year and get taxed on the basis of the usage?
21: That's precisely it. Yeah, I suppose if you think about it, it's a little bit like having that that your odometer in your car, which tracks the amount your usage of the car, will become a little bit like your gas meter, and that you would indeed you'd be able to track it, and on a monthly basis, if you're using it less, then you could report in your, like as you do, you can do with your gas reading. So other elements, of course, would be things like congestion charges, but and also like a big warning that IFAC also have flagged up is that these charges can't be too punitive, or it'll actually prevent people from switching to EVs,
1: making the transition across. Okay,
21: indeed, yeah.
1: Okay, tell us about the potential job losses at TikTok. Why?
21: Yeah, TikTok has announced that it's likely to cut about 3,000 jobs from its Irish workforce. That's about 15%.
1: Sorry, 300, not 3,000, surely, isn't it?
21: Sorry, beg your pardon, 300, yeah, out of 2,000. It's about 15% of the

0: AI, and potential job losses arising from AI. Now, it should be said that TikTok are saying that there will be new roles created as well. The buzzword within tech is tiered moderation now, so that you'll have a broad sweep using AI and then more specialized people moderating thereupon. But the net result will be fewer people employed in this area of safety and trust.
1: Well, then give us some good news and give us the IDA's first 6 month achievements in creating new jobs and getting new investment into the country.
0: Yeah, I suppose considering all the very gloomy prognostications last year and Donald Trump, etc., the IDA has announced that it has secured investments, about 190 investments, which they believe will underpin about over 10,000 jobs for the economy. So very strong growth in what they say is a very, very challenging environment. And indeed, even though there's job losses at TikTok in the area of AI, Anthropic is one of the projects that have come on board. They've announced up to 200 jobs. Novo Nordisk creating 400 jobs in the manufacture of GLP-1 drugs and athlone. So there is definitely good news out there, and the idea is quite upbeat. But having said that, they are also cautioning that this whole area of AI is going to be a huge issue, and there's going to be need to upgrade our skills.
1: Brian Carey of the Sunday Times, thank you. Back with the Culture Club next.
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1: Delighted to be joined for the Culture Club by a man who's had a wonderfully varied career. Most people would know him from his time with Stockton's Wing as guitarist, singer and songwriter. But he's also had a really interesting involvement in the food industry for a couple of decades as well. And he's also really interested in and trained in brain health and dementia. Mike Hanrahan, thank you very much for taking the time to join us.
9: Delighted to be here, Matt.
1: Okay, most people listening to this will know you from Stockton's Ring, but tell us a little bit about the other things that you've done there that I've mentioned, about the whole thing in the food business and also getting a postgrad on equity.

0: brain health at Trinity College.
1: Yeah. Well, the food thing was just, I always loved to cook. And then in 2006, I'd been chairman of IMRO for quite a number of years, and it was really hectic. I just got burned out.
0: That's the Irish Music Rights Organisation.
1: Yeah, I just got burned out from all that. And I wanted to change. So, do you remember Bertie Ahern had the SSIA money?
0: Yes.
1: And it all came to fruition, and people were buying cars and going on holidays. And I always wanted to learn a bit more about my food. So I was fascinated with Ballymaloe because of Dorina Allen. I just loved what she did with food. So I went down there for 3 months and I ended up spending 10 years in the business. A full year of it, actually. I went back teaching in Ballymaloe, which was really cool. That was great, being part of the faculty. And then, yeah, I had a great time. I spent 3.5 years with Pat Short. He had a bar in Castle Martyr next to Ballymaloe. And I ran the kitchen there for him. So we had great fun there. And yeah, I had 10 amazing years, I must say. And the brain health was just, my mum had dementia and I had no idea what it was. So I needed to learn about it. And I was confused by the whole stigma associated with dementia. And I needed to try and do something and use my platform, whatever way I could, to kind of get the word out and talk about dementia and be more open about it. And I'd written a song for Mum and we recorded it with the Forget-Me-Nots Choir. And then I had this idea to write a book of short stories, but I needed to learn. I needed to understand what I was writing about. So somebody suggested to apply for the Global Brain Health Institute Fellowship in Trinity, and I did. And I spent the most amazing year with neurologists and neuroscientists in Trinity, and it just transformed my life completely. I'm completely wedded to the whole notion of searching for ways to bring the creative arts into dementia care. I've learned what goes on globally and science research. I work with scientists, and we understand now how important the creative arts are for our brain health. They're as important as any tablet, you know, intervention, because of what they give to the people with brain health issues, whether it be acquired brain injury, Parkinson's, dementia, whatever area, the arts have a huge influence on our well-being.
0: Would the music be particularly relevant in relation to that, particularly in that people might recall music from their childhood they grew up with, or early adulthood, yeah, that was important to them, that brings them back?
1: It's massive, because as we age, we naturally spring clean our brains and we store all the good stuff up in the front. So that's why it's so easy for us to access it in times when the dementia does not get into that area of our brain. So if we're introduced to that kind of those memories, it triggers, and it gives such a beautiful dopamine hit into people's brains. So I'm all for this. I love the fact that people have entertainment in care homes, but I've convinced that you can sing ballads for an hour to somebody, but there's bound to be somebody in there, particularly at our age, who might want to hear AC/DC, you know.
0: I remember having that very discussion about 10 years ago with a couple of people on the show who were talking more about, no offence, from Johnny McAvoy been played in nursing homes. And I said, but lads, these people want to hear the Rolling Stones.
1: Yeah.
0: That's what's relevant to their age now.
1: And that's what's happening more and more. There are some great young organisations developing in Ireland and globally, and people are getting more involved in it. I mean, there's a whole movement called NeuroArts. David Byrne, for instance, from Talking Heads, he's right at the forefront of that, working with neurologists in America. And his focus is on dance and what dance does for your brain. So it's really...
0: That explains when I saw him in concert earlier this year, he never stopped moving on stage. Never stopped.
1: And he won't let the band stop either.
0: No, 73 he is as well. And it was just, you know, not high impact, but he just kept going moving the whole time.
1: That's the whole premise of his new show, is about getting people moving and it's good for the brain. So, and he works with some of the top neurologists in America in this. He's right at on the underbelly of everything that's gone on.
0: Are you making a career of this?
1: No. I'm making a life out of it. I don't see it as a career at all. I'll finish the book of short stories that I eventually started. And I go around, I don't see it as a career. It's something, I found something I want to do that I really love and I'm very passionate about it.
0: And has it brought you back into music in the way that you perhaps had let slide a little bit for a while?
1: Yeah, it's brought me back into writing much more. I write more now and I write more songs. And I'm back on the road. I love touring. And my music is my career. That's what gets the bread and butter. The brain health is just a beautiful new room I've found that have got all these incredible people and I love learning. So I'm very blessed to have had that opportunity to try and...
0: But Stockton Wing, still playing Stockton's Wing. You're playing, what is it, the Hibernacle Festival in Rathfarnham on the 19th?
1: The Hibernacle, yeah.
0: Hibernacle.
1: And that's going to be great because Scullion are doing that festival as well. And we used to tour with Scullion all those years ago. And Wallace Bird is coming over from Berlin. I absolutely adore her music and I adore her. She's a gorgeous woman. And so, yeah, it'll be good. It's a different kind of a festival, Matt, where it's more family orientated. There's no big screens flashing around. It's really chilled out festival. I did it 2 years ago and it's fantastic. And we kind of mix and mingle with each other and sing songs and in the front room and then go on to our gig. And it's a good vibe. I suppose a throwback to our hippie days, in a way, I suppose.
0: Let's go, how you got started in music. The first question we ask every guest on the Culture Club is the first single they ever remember buying. What's yours?
1: Horselips, Johnny's Wedding.
0: Tell us about this. Why did you pick that?
1: Because Horselips transformed my thinking in music. I came from a very traditional music background. I just picked up the guitar at that stage and I had been playing tin whistle. And then I heard this...
0: So you grew up in County Clare, wasn't it?
1: In County Clare in Ennis.
0: Yeah.
1: And there was 8 of us and we were just all of us played music. But when I heard, I'd been reared with the Kilfenora Kelly Band and the Tulla Kelly Band, and then suddenly you're hearing drums and bass and keyboards and the whistle, and I was completely taken by it. And I got to find out more about the band, and then they released another single a few months later, and then that amazing album, Happy to Meet, Sorry to Part. And Horselips became the centre of my life as a kid then for music. I fell in love with the band. I even kept a scrapbook of Horselips, and I still have it to this day. And we did a gig in 20...
0: Jeez, Eamon Carr and Barry Devlin would be delighted, I'd say, to see that, wouldn't they?
1: Well, I met them, and Eamon wasn't doing the gig. It was 2017 or 2018 in Drogheda at the Fla. They were doing a gig with us. And I arrived into the dressing room with the scrapbook, and I got him to sign it again. So it was great fun. And Johnny was there that time, yeah.
0: Let's hear a little bit of Johnny's Wedding.

0: You're like, I saw a short performance of Riverdance last Friday night that was in the Bent Memorial for Veronica Guerin, and people were saying just how transformative that was in the 1990s, Riverdance. But I think Horselips in the 1970s, in their own way, maybe not as international, but for Ireland, were transformative.
1: Oh, there's no doubt. And I guess we had no music like it beforehand. We were all, we were fed like trad music, and there was no great folk bands going around, and there was certainly no folk rock that we would have known. And it got all of us, most of us at the time, we'd been listening to Rory Gallagher, and that was our Irish music connection. And then suddenly you have a band, and then you see Barry Devlin coming out with a shamrock green bass guitar, and the long hair, and the hippie vibe, and it was really great. It was exciting, you know, and they played everywhere. I mean, they played Ennis so many times. So I got to see them, and they were easily accessible. They were always there to say hello, and they were very kind and lovely people. So they drew a lot of people into their area, and a lot of people bought the album. And they were always pushing the boat out, even the album cover, I mean, in the shape of a concertina of Happy to Meet Sorry to Part. It was like, wow. So they were pushing it. And I loved it. And it certainly had a huge influence on me, and I have a direction with a direct link with Stockton's Wing on what we did with music. It was, we were always pushing it out, and I think it's because Horsips kind of made me believe that's possible, you know.
0: I should mention, of course, you were the songwriter, weren't you, on Beautiful Affair, which is still, God knows how many years on now, 40 plus years on, a wonderful track. We asked you for a favourite album, and you said you've loads of albums and each one means something to you. Yeah. So give us just examples before we hear the one that you've picked out specifically.
1: Well, I listen to new music and old music, and I collected vinyl all my life.
0: You still buy vinyl, do you?
1: No, I don't like the new vinyl. I don't like the digital vinyl at all. I don't. I'm a snob. I don't get it.
0: Fair enough.
1: I don't get it at all. Because the music was recorded analog, and I don't. It's not. I don't make a political stance on it either. I couldn't care less. But I have enough albums at home. I think. Of the recent bands, I love bands like Eels, the Canadian band. I love what they have. I've got a good few of their albums.
0: You've got the likes of Bob Dylan, Leonard Cohen, Neil Young. They're all the ones, I suppose, we would expect.
1: Yes. Yeah. Yeah. And Lisa Hannigan, I love.
0: What a voice.
1: Yeah. I love what she does with music. But my favourite one, when you were asking me, like, what's your favourite one? I listen in the summertime in the garden. Myself and my wife put on Dire Straits, Brothers in Arms, on a regular basis, and we sit back and sip in the sun and listen. And I've listened to the album a million times. It is...
0: I think that might surprise people, given all the others that you've mentioned.
1: I think it's a guitar's album. It's a guitar player's album.
0: Yeah.
1: There are so many different styles of guitar played in it. He shines. And
0: Mark Knopfler, we had him on the programme last year, actually, yes.
1: He shines as a producer and a performer on that album. And I think maybe it might have been the first album where he might have had total control over what was going on. And there are epic songs and epic guitar playing, and there's all these layers and layers and layers of beautiful music. So I never tire of that album at all.
0: From that, we have So Far Away.

0: Dire Straits from the album Brothers in Arms. You mentioned Eels already for favourite albums, one of your favourite bands. You have Lancome in there as favourite albums as well.
1: Oh God, that album, Fake, is incredible. And I suppose it's not surprising for someone like me with Stockton's Ring would enjoy what they're doing with the music. I think they're just taking it on to a different level again. And that when that album came out, so maybe it's 2 years now, I just put it in my headphones and I didn't stop listening to it. And I became the album, and the album got into my skin. And all the different layers that's going on in their music, I think it's so exciting. And
0: okay, and then for favourite artist, you have Ronnie Drew, the late Ronnie Drew.
1: Yeah.
0: You had a working relationship with him as well, didn't you?
1: I had a working relationship and a very deep personal relationship with him as a friend. I knew him for years when Stockton's Ring came on the scene. The Dubs kind of took us under their wing and looked after us, and we became friends. And then in the late 90s, 96 or 97, he asked me, did I know anybody who would help him out in a solo career? And I said, as it happens, I do. I know a guy from Clare who'd love the opportunity. And we got together and he wrote two amazing theatre shows. It was at the height of his creative sense. Alcohol wasn't part of his life. His whole focus was entertainment, the stage, the gig. So I was really blessed to have experienced that with him. And he was a consummate professional. And we worked on the show every day after gigs in the morning, breakfast, trying to get it right. So I had an amazing time with him, and we travelled forever and ever in the car around Europe, a bit in America. We did a couple of runs in off-Broadway and in London. And we had an amazing time. And then in the middle, we hooked up with Eleanor Shanley, and we recorded a single with Eleanor and Ronnie called A Couple More Years. And that became an iconic hit then for the two of them. So I produced two albums for that duo. It was great. Ronnie was great, man.
0: What we're going to play is something a bit more traditional, perhaps. Molly Malone.
1: Cool.

0: The distinctive voice of Ronnie Drew with Molly Malone. Mike Hanrahan is with us for the Culture Club. We need to take a break. We'll be back with more of his musical choices and much else besides after this.
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3: There's a collision on Dublin's M50 southbound in the right lane before Junction 6, Blanchardstown. Only one lane is open on Emmett Road because of a crash outside Inchicore College. And Drumcondra Road northbound is backed up, approaching a collision before Frank Flood Bridge. In Limerick, Dock Road northbound is slow from Courtbrack Avenue Junction to Shannon Bridge roundabout. And there's a delay on Killeely Road southbound, approaching Hassett's Cross, ahead of a concert in Thomond Park tonight. Mark Hogan, 7 Travel.
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0: Welcome back to the Culture Club. Mike Cranahan of Stockton's Wing is with us playing the Hibernacle Festival in Rathfarnham on the 19th of July. Tickets and more information from Hibernacle.ie. So one more bit of music. You've been at countless gigs, I suspect, as well as playing in so many yourself. But I'm interested in the one that you've picked out. Anthony and the Johnsons at Vicar Street for the I Am a Bird Now tour. Why is that?
15: I'd heard the album on radio, Tracksmith, and I was just completely taken by the voice and the approach to the music. It was very... it was very clean, beautifully produced, and I loved the sound of the piano, and his voice was just stunning. So I got the album, and then of course on the album, Boy George is a guest on the album, as is Lou Reed. So there was all these little layers. So and he was from this underground movement in New York. And I got into all that, what was going on there, and learned about him and his life. And then suddenly he was in Dublin, and I got two tickets, and I couldn't get rid of the other ticket to anybody. Like, who? Anthony, who? But I ended up finding a friend of mine who said, yeah, I know him. And so the two of us went to the gig, and oh my God, I've seen him quite a few times. He's stunning live.
0: Well, we don't have him from Vicar Street, but he has been on later with Jules Holland. So let's hear Anthony and the Johnsons, Hope There's Someone.

0: go.
1: Anthony and the Johnsons would hope there's someone. Now, favourite movie actor or director, you've unashamedly gone for a friend.
2: I couldn't walk out of here and go back down to Limerick or go anywhere if I didn't mention Pat Short. I just, life would not be worth living.
1: Okay. Why is it you've picked Pat Short out, though? Because he is an exceptionally talented individual as well as being your friend.
2: I love him as an actor. I love him as a person. But I've seen so many of his shows, his stage shows. I've seen his film. I've seen him on stage as a comic. And he really gets into the part. I think he's, you know, he lives the part. And I remember seeing him Inisherin. Yeah, no, it was another play he did with Daniel, a man from the English actor.
1: Daniel Radcliffe.
2: Yeah, what was that? I forget what that was called.
1: It's come up recently. I should remember it, but I can't.
2: The Cripple of Inish Man.
1: Ah, yes.
2: Yes, good man, Mike. Welcome back. Yeah, he was in that, and I went to London to see him there. And he was really amazing. So and he's directing now. He's directing a few small films. And I did a tour with him recently when we did a TV show and we toured it. And he was even directing that. Like, he just takes complete control. He's a control freak. So I think, yeah, he's great.
1: Well, we have a clip from Garage, which is now 19 years old, directed by Lenny Abrahamson and starring Pat Short as Josie, the small-time petrol attendant who's the source of mockery by other locals.
3: How are things above?
4: Good now, good. Tell us, what's new in Petrocase?
3: Is he?
4: Really?
3: We're going late at the weekends now.
4: Picking up?
3: Go away.
4: Aye.
3: They mentioned something about it on Sky News, all right.
4: People passing by anyways and we decided to with you. Exactly. Houses flying up around the lake and we decided.
3: Can I just ask you one thing, Josie?
4: What?
3: Who's we?
4: What?
3: Oh, well, I was just wondering, like, I didn't realise you had a stake in the business. We?
4: Mr. Gallagher.
3: Ah, that's better. That we.
4: Yeah.
3: The we.
4: True enough.
5: All right, Freshly, Josie, pint there, Val. All right for a pint, Pan?
6: You're fine.
3: You nearly missed it, Sully.
5: I'd say I did not, huh?
3: Josie was giving us his 5-year plan.
5: F***'s sake.
3: Morning to Josie.
4: Just. Now.
3: Tell him, Josie.
4: Way now, the crack.
3: What?
4: We're open late above the weekends. Just Thursdays, Fridays, Saturdays.
3: But have you heard Tom Gallagher's plan yet, Josie?
4: Awful miss.
3: Go on. You must have been consulted.
4: No.
3: All right, here it is. 5-year plan, okay? Get some idiot to look after your garage for you. That's the easy bit, isn't it, Josie?
4: No.
3: Sit on it. Don't invest like not a f***ing dime. Then when the time is right, knock it down and start building apartments.
4: No.
3: And just f*** you out on your ear.
2: Oh.
1: Yeah.
2: Oh.
1: Garage from 2007. Now, favourite play, theatre show or musical, you've gone for something called An Old Song Half Forgotten.
2: Yeah, well, I went to see the play in the Abbey. It was... And it was when I was in Trinity, when I was studying, and quite a few of us went from my fellowship, and I was completely taken aback by the performance, and because I knew what was involved in the background of it. I knew some of the scientists who were working with the show to make sure that they were getting the right message out. And Brian was just...
1: Brian Murray.
2: Brian Murray was amazing in the part. And he had an earpiece on for the entire show.
1: Because he was living with Alzheimer's.
2: He was living with Alzheimer's and he had short-term memory loss. So he had an earpiece and there was a guy behind stage who was firing out the lines to him. And he could remember them then. But it was seamless. At no point did you get a sense that he was kind of waiting for the message. His performance was so good and we met afterwards and... I just think he sent such a great message of positivity about just because you have Alzheimer's or other kind of types of dementia, you can still carry on and live and have agency in your life and do the things you want to do. And rather than just being, as soon as you're diagnosed, being parked off, he showed that, no, I've got so much more to say. And he was such courage, and his wife as well. They were just courageous. And then the whole production, his sidekick on the play, how he had so much respect for Brian and the quartet who played. It was a beautiful experience.
1: Okay. Favourite book or author? You have a lot of books, I believe.
2: Loads. I've loads.
1: Okay. And you have cookbooks in particular, do you?
2: I do. I like cookbooks. I like Otto Lengi as a cookbook. He's a chef. I like Dorina's books. I have loads. Nigel Slater is great. I like cookbooks that kind of... you can trust the chefs have worked at the recipes, of course, because there's a lot of cookbooks out there where they give the recipes to some team and that guy who has his name on the book will never even see one of the ingredients. And there's quite a lot going on that. There was a friend of mine who was an editor for years. She edited Nigel Slater. So she used to have some nightmare stories about what goes on. So I like a chef that gets in. There's an Italian guy called Locatelli who gets into the nub of what he's using in his product, and I find that interesting.
1: But you also read a lot of Irish history and a lot of Irish fiction.
2: Yeah, I'm a fanatic on Irish history. I'm honed in on the period from 1890 to 1992, that Cultural Revolution. I think when we started looking at 1916, back in 2016, I had to learn more about it. So I went in and I discovered about the artists who were involved in that whole movement and how much they were part of the backbone of it. And lo and behold, what shook me was that right at the spine were women who were driving this. And of course, our history airbrushed women out of that period of our history, and we never knew anything about them. Whereas now, thanks to the government for the decade of centenaries, they've pumped money into that. And young female historians are now searching those. There's a great historian in Dublin, Liz Gillis, who was searching all the stories of the women. And I'm fascinated by that.
1: And we're going to have a National Women's Museum as well, I think, is under plan. Okay, you've also mentioned with the likes of Nuala O'Connor and then Gabriel Garcia Marquez.
2: Yeah, I just always loved him. I've been reading him for years. I just love the way he'll open the front page and you're immediately, there's a short story nearly in every line, you know.
1: Okay, let's go to TV. And from your childhood, what do you remember most?
2: We were out playing all the time, or I was playing music. So the only TV I remember would have been The Reardons or Dallas. You know, probably Dallas was the big thing for us as kids. And
1: well, let's play a bit of Dallas, where Patrick Duffy, playing Bobby Ewing, confronts his dad, Rock Ewing, played by Jim Davis, and JR, played by the famous Larry Hagman, over his role in the family business.
0: Maybe you can explain something to me, like why I wasn't told that Daddy was going to pull $10 million out of Ewing oil accounts. Did that slip your mind?
6: You just hold on, Bobby. JR, don't discuss my business with you or anybody else unless I tell him. You understand?
0: Okay, Daddy. Then why didn't you tell me? Didn't you think I should know?
6: I was going to tell you tonight.
0: Tonight? I want those kind of things discussed with me before you act, not after. Your dealing behind my back is making me look like a fool.
6: Now, just what the hell are you talking about?
0: I called Les at the bank and asked him to transfer $12 million from the account.
6: So what? We got 100 times that much.
0: I'm talking liquid assets. Cash, Daddy, cash. And we don't have that amount. And you know why? Because you took $10 million.
6: You damn right I took it. It's mine.
0: That money belongs to Ewing Oil.
6: And who in the hell do you think Ewing Oil is? It's me. Ewing Oil belongs to me, and don't you forget it, boy.
0: And you gave me Ewing Oil to run in writing. And that makes you obliged to consult me before you do anything that concerns that company.
6: Obliged? You telling me that I'm obliged to ask you how to spend my own money any damn way I see fit?
0: That's right. You gave me the power to run that company, and damn it, I intend to run it.
6: So I gave you power, huh? Well, let me tell you something, boy. If I did give you power, you got nothing. Nobody gave you power. Real power is something you take.
1: Maybe it's the early version of Succession. What do you watch now?
2: I love sports. I love documentaries and then I love sports as well. I'd watch any time for sport. I like the live gigs too. I love the festivals in the summer because you don't get to the festival. I don't like going to festivals anymore, but it's great to be sitting at home with a beer and you're able to be at the Isle of Wight or something.
1: And 8 out of 10 Cats as well, I believe, is one of your favourites.
2: I love it. I don't know what it is. And it's not Rachel Riley. She's magnificent. But I just love the comedians. And I'm a fanatic on crosswords and words, wordplay. So you kind of get it all. And I like Jimmy Carr.
1: One final thing, a buried treasure. And you've given us a book that you read first, I think, as a teenager. Narcissus and Goldmund by Herman Hesse.
2: Yeah. I was given to it by my first love, was a girl from Holland, and I fell in love with her in Doolin when we were down there as hippies and young hippies. And she gave me this book, and I read it for every decade I read it because it's coming up next year, I'll read it again now. But it was a beautifully written kind of a philosophy book about a young person getting out into the world and then the old monk trying to chastise him and keep him at bay, and then he realizes, no, just let him free. And I think I've become both characters in my life. I was that young monk heading off, and I was shunned everything and went out into the world, and now I'm Narcissus back in my old age. And yeah,
1: you're not that old, Mike Hanrahan. It's been great having you. Stockton's Ring playing the Hibernacle Festival in Rathfarnham on the 19th of July. Thank you very much for being with us. That's it for today's programme. Back tomorrow at 4:30. Until then, from me, Matt Cooper, have a very good evening.
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0: It's 7 o'clock. I'm Laura Donnelly. Riad Bhutchkar has been found guilty of the attempted murder of three children in a stabbing in Dublin City over 2 years ago. The 52-year-old of no fixed address has also been found guilty of five further charges relating to the incident at Parnell Square on the 23rd of November 2023. Today FM's Emily Keegan has this report, which listeners may find upsetting.
1: Alternative verdicts had been opened to the jury for the first three charges against Riad Bhutchkar, but the nine men and three women concluded he was guilty of the attempted murder of two girls and one boy. The court previously heard the most seriously injured girl in this attack has a lifelong, life-limiting disability after being stabbed in the heart. Riad Bhutchkar has also been found guilty of stabbing childcare worker Leanne Flynn, causing her serious harm as she tried to protect the children, and of assaulting two further children and a French man who intervened in the attack. The eighth and final charge he has been found guilty of is a knife offence. He showed no reaction as the verdicts were read to the court. Judge Tony Hunt said the verdicts were entirely in line with the evidence heard in the trial, and a sentence hearing has been set for the 12th of October.
0: The mother of one of the girls injured in the attack says explaining what happened to her daughter is one of the hardest things she had to do. She recalls telling her she had been hurt.
2: She cried, and she, it was probably one of the hardest things that I had to do, to explain to her. And after she did that, after I did that, she became much calmer.
0: The Ukrainian president has indirectly criticised Ireland over the Achanish alumina plant in County Limerick. Volodymyr Zelensky says the EU needs to do more to clamp down on Russian-controlled companies based in Europe who may be helping the war effort. He was a guest at the launch of Ireland's EU presidency in Dublin Castle today. The Department of Enterprise is investigating if the alumina produced in Limerick is ending up in Russian weapons. And up to 300 jobs are at risk at TikTok's Irish operation. It's restructuring operations to, in the company's words, strengthen its global operating model for trust and safety. Today FM News, more in an hour.
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6: Good evening, I'm Stephen Doyle. Well, Harry Kane looks to have saved England from a World Cup exit at the last 32 stage with two second-half goals in Atlanta tonight. The Democratic Republic of Congo led through a Brian Kipenga strike in the 7th minute. Kane, though, scored with a header in the 75th before rifling home from inside the box 11 minutes later. They're playing at a time, and the winners of the tie will face Mexico in the round of 16 on Monday. Tonight in Seattle, it's Belgium against Senegal. That one's at 9 p.m, while the USA face Bosnia and Herzegovina Governor at 1 a.m. Former Crystal Palace boss Oliver Glasner is reportedly in talks to take over at Nottingham Forest. Vitor Pereira is currently in charge at the City Ground, but he's expected to leave imminently. Glasner left Palace at the end of last season after delivering the FA Cup and Conference League trophies during his 2 years at Selhurst Park. The men's defending champion Yannick Sinner is into round three at Wimbledon. He defeated Nuno Borges in straight sets, but had to win two tie breaks. Women's top seed Aryna Sabalenka defeated McCarthy Kessler in straight sets on court number one. Seventh seed Coco Gauff survived a huge scare to beat Solana Sierra 6-3, 3-6, 7-6. And Serena Williams' doubles return is in doubt after suffering a minor knee injury during her loss to Maya Joint yesterday. She was due to play alongside her sister Venus tomorrow. To listen to live commentary of the League of Ireland every Friday night, download the Goalout app now.
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0: cloudy this evening with rain becoming patchy. Lows tonight of 10 to 14 degrees.
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7: Welcome, welcome on this Wednesday evening. Paula here with you till 10 p.m. playing all the music you love. I also have another pair of Two Door Cinema Club tickets to give to one lucky listener. Got Sabrina Carpenter on the way after Calvin Harris and Tom Grennan by your side. Today.

Carpenter, a busy woman on Today FM playing the music you love. Busy woman indeed. Good evening. Yes, it's evening. It's Paula McSweeney here with you till 10 p.m. playing the music you love. Another pair of tickets for Two Door Cinema Club coming your way in a few minutes. I'll be telling you how you can win those and loads of great music, of course. 0874 100 102 if you'd like to get in touch, if you want to send a voice note or a text about anything. I'm all ears here, okay? We're all pals. It's grand. I've got some classic Britney Spears on the way as well. I love Britney. After something brand new from Kingfisher, this is The Sun Will Never Settle on Today FM.

Fisher, The Sun Will Never Settle on Today FM, playing the music you love, and that is about ending a relationship. Apparently, it's about being better off for the experience, because sometimes things don't work out. It's not ideal, but it doesn't mean it wasn't worth it either. I like that message. It's very nice. Very good. It's Paula McSweeney here. Britney Spears, You Drive Me Crazy, back to 1999 right now. Pop music at its finest, in my humble opinion. I was her exact target audience in 1999. I loved the song, still do. I loved her outfit in the video, still do. Couldn't find a shiny green top like that for love nor money. I checked Jane Norman. I checked Japan. I checked Swamp. I checked everywhere, anywhere. No one had the shiny green top. I loved it. And Sabrina from Sabrina and the Teenage... And the Teenage Witch, she was the Teenage Witch. Sabrina from Sabrina the Teenage Witch popped up in the music video for this song. Do You Drive Me Crazy, Britney Spears on Today FM.

0: Britney Spears, You Drive Me Crazy on Today FM, playing the music you love. It's a good one, isn't it? It is. I know it is. Right, it is Paula here with you, and I did promise more tickets for Two Door Cinema Club. So here we go. They have announced their first UK and Ireland arena headline tour in 7 years, and they're celebrating 15 years of their seminal debut album, Tourist History. There's also special guests as well. Circa Waves, The Royston Club, Arcala, all going to be supporting Two Door Cinema Club at Three Arena on the 23rd of January 2027. And like I keep saying, that seems like a very far, very long way away, but it's not. It's not far away at all, because these things do creep up on you. Tickets go on sale on Friday morning, but of course I have a pair here and I want to give them to you. And so all you need to do is this super catchy song, Something Good Can Work. You know the one. You're going to be singing it once you even hear this tiny 6 seconds of it. Let's make this song and go. I'm going to insert that into the show at some point between now and 10 p.m. Just like this. Let's make this up and go. In between something, okay? In between something. And once you hear that, you could just text Cinema Club to 087-4100-102 with your details, and I'll put you in the draw, and you could be heading to see Two Door Cinema Club on the 23rd of January in Three Arena in Dublin. Very exciting, very, very fun to have in the calendar, and something nice after Christmas when you're all feeling a bit low, bit like, oh, it's all over. But hey, I've got tickets to Two Door Cinema Club thanks to Today FM. Hurrah! Mark Amber, Belong Together, up next.
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1: Olivia Rodrigo, Drop Dead on Today FM, playing the music you love with me, Paula McSweeney. Now, if you've ever wondered what that song sounds like in Minionese, wonder no more. Move over, X Factor or Pop Idol. There's a new singing competition in town because four brave souls took to the stage at LA, the premiere of Minions and Monsters, which is like another sequel to Despicable Me. And they sang pop songs in Minionese. So if you're ever wondering what that song, Olivia Rodrigo's Drop Dead, might sound like if a minion was to sing, well, here it is, really.

Now, you might think that's an actual minion singing. It's not. It's a young woman in a beautiful dress. They also gave a go of Bohemian Rhapsody by Queen. I'll Be There by the Jackson 5. That one was my actual favourite, but I'm not playing that song tonight. So I thought that was amazing. Very brave women who stood up and sang in Minionese. They also were very good singers, these women, which kind of helps as well. But there you go. That's it. That is what you would sound like if that song was to be, you know, translated into Minion. And actually, Olivia Rodrigo herself left a comment under the video that I saw on the internet saying, "This is the best thing ever." And she would be right, it is the best thing ever. Swamp, Paula, my God, you just unlocked a wild memory. I loved Swamp. I was talking about in 1999, trying to find that top that Britney Spears wore in the video for You Drive Me Crazy. And yes, Swamp was amazing. I used to go into Waterford City and I'd go into Swamp and then up to Aywhere and then cross from Aywhere, there was Cassidy's. Then you'd go into City Square and Slick Chic was in there and Debenhams, they had Oasis, there was Topshop and then into Dynasty for some jewellery and then Porter's for a magazine and Bewley's for a bun. Oh, now everything is done online and they're going to add £3 to everything. Right now, here's some Niall Horan, Tastes So Good, new to our playlist here on Today FM.

That's brand new from Niall Horan, Tastes So Good on Today FM. Playing the music you love. That is from his latest album, Dinner Party, which is out now in all good record stores. And he's also touring that album, coming to Three Arena for a few dates in November. Yes, it is November. So there you go. It is Paula McSweeney with you here until 10 p.m. Lots of people waiting for those tickets for Two Door Cinema Club. Two Door Cinema Club, 15 years, no way. Was one of the first gigs we brought our daughter to. She's 24 now and she still loves them, as do we. I love hearing stories like that. I won't make you wait too much longer before I play that soundbite for Two Door Cinema Club. I promise. Right now, here's Birdie Wings on Today FM.

0: Boo Thang on Today FM, playing the music you love. And you're all very interested in those Two Door Cinema Club tickets. And you, Padraig Noonan from Limerick, you've won. You've only gone and won a pair of tickets for that gig next January the 23rd. Tickets go on sale this Friday and I'll have my final pair to give away tomorrow. But you, Padraig Noonan in Limerick, do not need to worry about that because you're going to that gig whether you like it or not. Thanks a million to everyone who entered, and tomorrow we'll do it all again. I've got some Tame Impala and Jenny Dracula up next on Today FM.
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Morgan Wallen. I had some help on Today FM playing the music you love with me, Paula McSweeney. And of course, if you like a bit of country music, just FYI, tonight from 10 p.m. is your lucky night, because Clodagh Lawler will be here playing all the best country hits as she does every Wednesday. American Authors before that with Best Day of My Life. And I do have time for one more song before I head to news at 8. And it's a brand new song from Sam Smith, a long time coming now, waiting for this new album, which is out in August. This one is called My Guy, new to our playlist here on Today FM.

0: Anthony from Sam Smith, My Guy, from his upcoming album, August 21st, Hazel Eyes, on the way. Right, I'm heading for the news at 8 and I'm going to come back with Nathan Daw, Joel Corry, Ella Henderson. So stay where you are on Today FM.
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16: Good evening, I'm Daniel Pitcher. Riad Bhushikar has been found guilty of the attempted murder of three children during the stabbing attack at Dublin's Parnell Square in November of 2023. The 52-year-old was also convicted of seriously injuring childcare worker Leanne Flynn as she tried to protect the children. He was further found guilty of assaulting two other children, a man who intervened, and possessing a knife in the attack. The sentence hearing has been scheduled for the 12th of October. Well, the mother of one of the girls injured in the attack says her daughter now uses a wheelchair and cannot swallow safely.
17: I just ran. There were like six people around her. She was on the floor and they were trying to resuscitate her. The person responsible, they were putting him in the ambulance. One police officer, he said, they're still working on her. I said, just let them. I can't do anything. The people who needed to be with her were with her.
16: The EU presidency has officially kicked off, meaning Ireland now holds responsibility for shaping EU policy for the next 6 months. Over that time, government will chair thousands of meetings and lead negotiations on key EU laws. Taoiseach Micheál Martin officially launched proceedings at Dublin Castle today, saying Ireland's priorities include security, climate action and the support of Ukraine.
18: Holding the presidency is an honour and a responsibility, and we are ready to give it our all.
16: Donald Trump insists talks on Iran are going well. He made his comments as technical talks took place in Doha. However, no face-to-face meetings between officials from both countries have taken place or are scheduled. Online shoppers are advised to find out where the site they're buying from is based to avoid new customs charges. From today, a new €3 fee applies to each different item in parcels worth under €150 imported from outside the European Union. And two people have unveiled a banner about the power of love from the top of the Empire State Building's antenna in New York City. They scaled 102 stories to balance on the narrow ledge where they appeared to kiss and to take selfies. Police have told locals to expect road closures and emergency activity around the building. And that's your news for now.
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2: With Einhell, one battery, over 350 power tools, one system, total control.
3: Good evening, I'm Eve Conway. England have defeated the Democratic Republic of the Congo by 2-1 this evening in the World Cup round of 32. Sepenga scored for DR Congo 7 minutes into the match, and then England's captain Harry Kane scored a brace to save their World Cup campaign. Kane now has scored 13 goals in the World Cup finals, overtaking Pele, and England will face Mexico in the round of 16 next week. Former Crystal Palace manager Oliver Glasner is reportedly in talks to take over from Vitor Pereira at Nottingham Forest. Pereira confirmed his time as Forest manager has ended, saying it came as a complete surprise to him. Glasner left Palace at the end of last season after delivering the FA Cup and Conference League trophies during his 2 years at Selhurst Park. The draw for the pool stage of next season's Champions Cup was made in Dublin this afternoon. Munster have been drawn in the same pool as holders Bordeaux, as well as the Stormers, Racing, Bristol and Gloucester. Leinster are in Pool 1 with Glasgow, Pau, Sale, Leicester and Clermont. Connacht are in Pool 2 with Toulouse, the Lions, Saracens, La Rochelle and Exeter. And in the Challenge Cup, Ulster are in Pool 1, alongside the Cheetahs, Perpignan, Zebre, Dragons and Bayonne. And women's number one Aryna Sabalenka and men's number one Jannik Sinner are both through to the third round of Wimbledon in straight sets, while Roland Garros champion Mira Andreeva is out in the second round. She was defeated in three sets by 2024 Wimbledon champion Barbora Krejcikova. Seven-time men's singles champion Novak Djokovic is currently on centre court facing Stefanos Tsitsipas for a place in the third round. And finally, professional women's tennis returns to Ireland for the first time in 40 years. The women's competition at the 2026 DLR Irish Open at Carrick Mines Croquet and Lawn Tennis Club has been upgraded to WTA W50 status. The tournament will take place from July 26th to August 2nd. To access three free off-the-ball podcasts a month, download the Go Loud app now.
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16: Cloudy at first tonight with some clear spells and localised patchy showers, lows of 10 to 14 degrees.
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0: 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The cash machine will then randomly pick a number, and it could be you were calling during the Ray Foley show. 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
0: To hour two, I have a little bit of country music in the form of Ella Langley's Choosing Texas, just because it's country music night here on Today FM from 10 p.m. First, however, Nathan Dawn, Joel Corey, 0800 Heaven.

The weekend, two dates booked in for Croke Park in August. That's Blinding Lights on Today FM. And I've got some Ella Langley on the way after Alex Warren's new song, Passenger.

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Ed Sheeran, Castle on the Hill on Today FM, playing the music you love with me, Paula McSweeney. Ed Sheeran is currently in the US, traveling across North America for his ongoing Loop tour. And he's playing in Colorado, I believe, on July 4. That's this weekend. Right now, something brand new from Sienna Spire. 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

0: streamed female DJ on Spotify. And she was at Malahide Castle and Marley Park at the weekend with Calvin Harris. Jazzy Giving Me, and Louise Cantillon caught up with her, and you can listen to that interview on todayfm.com or on the Go Loud app. Dermot Kennedy, Turnstile, up next.
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Dean, Rein Me In on Today FM, playing the music you love. And a bit of a throwback before that, Everything But the Girl, Missing, and Dermot Kennedy, Turnstile, in there as well. And of course, he is gearing up for his Aviva Stadium dates next week. God, it is next week now at this point. Yay, the 11th and the 12th. Right now, Femi re-recorded Noble with the Kid Laroi, and here it is, new to our playlist.

0: with the Kid Laroi Noble on Today FM, playing the music you love. It's Paula here, and I'm going to come back after the news at 9 with Girls Aloud, something kind of ooh on Today FM.
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0: Good evening, I'm Daniel Pitcher. Riad Bhushikar has been found guilty of the attempted murder of three children during the stabbing attack at Dublin's Parnell Square in November of 2023. The 52-year-old was also convicted of seriously injuring childcare worker Leanne Flynn as she tried to protect the children. He was further found guilty of assaulting two other children, a man who intervened, and possessing a knife in the attack. The sentence hearing has been scheduled for the 12th of October. Well, the mother of one of the girls injured in the attack says her daughter now uses a wheelchair and cannot swallow safely.
1: I just ran. There were like six people around her. She was on the floor and they were trying to resuscitate her. The person responsible, they were putting him in the ambulance. One police officer, he said, they're still working on her. I said, just let them. I can't do anything. The people who needed to be with her were with her.
0: The EU presidency has officially kicked off, meaning Ireland now holds responsibility for shaping EU policy for the next 6 months. Over that time, government will chair thousands of meetings and lead negotiations on key EU laws. Taoiseach Micheál Martin officially launched proceedings at Dublin Castle today, saying Ireland's priorities include security, climate action and the support of Ukraine.
2: Holding the presidency is an honour and a responsibility, and we are ready to give it our all.
0: Donald Trump insists talks on Iran are going well. He made his comments as technical talks took place in Doha. However, no face-to-face meetings between officials from both countries have taken place or are scheduled. Online shoppers are advised to find out where the site they're buying from is based to avoid new customs charges. From today, a new €3 fee applies to each different item in parcels worth under €150 imported from outside the European Union. And two people have unveiled a banner about the power of love from the top of the Empire State Building's antenna in New York City. They scaled 102 stories to balance on the narrow ledge where they appeared to kiss and take selfies. Police have told locals to expect road closures and emergency activity around the building. And that's your news for now.
3: Off the ball. 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
5: Good evening, I'm Eve Conway. Belgium take on Senegal in the later kickoff of this evening's World Cup Round of 32 action. That match in Seattle has just gotten underway in the last few moments. Elsewhere, England secured their place in the World Cup Round of 16. They came from behind courtesy of a Harry Kane brace to beat the Democratic Republic of the Congo by 2-1. England will face Mexico in the Azteca, with a place in the quarterfinals up for grabs. Manager Thomas Tuchel says he's proud of his team's character.
6: We kept the belief and I think even in second half we kept pushing. Goalkeeper kept on saving incredible saves. So things stayed difficult, but this team today did not accept a defeat.
5: Tottenham Hotspur have agreed a deal worth up to £100 million to sign Newcastle midfielder Sandro Tonali. Spurs have now smashed their transfer record for the second day in a row. Yesterday, they agreed to pay West Ham £85 million for midfielder Matheus Fernandes. Women's number one Aryna Sabalenka and men's number one Jannik Sinner are both through to the third round of Wimbledon in straight sets. While Roland Garros champion Mira Andreeva is out in the second round, she was defeated in three sets by 2024 Wimbledon champion Barbora Krejcikova. Krejcikova said she loved being back on centre court.
7: The atmosphere was great. I mean, we've been fighting for almost 3 hours. Yeah, I mean, what a match. What a match, yeah. I think this is our fifth time that I played with Mira. And yeah, it's always been a huge fight. I mean, she is such a young, unique player.
5: While seven-time men's singles champion Novak Djokovic is currently on centre court facing Stefanos Tsitsipas for a place in the third round, and Djokovic is already one set up. And finally, professional women's tennis returns to Ireland for the first time in 40 years. The women's competition at the 2026 DLR Irish Open has been upgraded to a WTA W50 status. To hear live commentary of the League of Ireland every Friday, download the Go Loud app now.
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0: Cloudy at first tonight with some clear spells and localised patchy showers, lows of 10 to 14 degrees.
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8: Welcome back to Hour 3 on this Wednesday night. Clodagh Lawler will be along in 1 hour to play all the best country hits, as she does every Wednesday. A lot of people really enjoy that, and they're hanging out ready for her. First, though, it's me. Here's some Girls Aloud, something kind of ooh. Today.

Dua Lipa, Cold Heart on Today FM, playing the music you love. Welcome back to Hour 3 on this Wednesday night. It is Wednesday, isn't it? It is the 1st of July, and it's a big night for Florence Road because they're in Thomond Park supporting Kings of Leon, which is very exciting. So, yeah, let's play some Florence Road. This is Hanging Out to Dry on Today FM.

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0: find him soon because she's been looking for an awful long time now. Coldplay are on the way after Run DMC and Jason Nevins. Tell me you remember every word of this because I know I do. It's like that.
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0: music you love. And I knew you remembered every word of Run DMC and Jason Nevins. It's like that. That's the way it is. It's Paula here, and I've got some Taylor Swift on the way next with I Knew It, I Knew You. Is she getting married this weekend in Madison Square Garden? It's so exciting. I can't keep up. Watch this space.
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0: Gigi Perez, Sailor Song on Today FM. That is it from me, Paula McSweeney. Gird your loins and grab your Stetsons, because Clodagh Lawler is on the way. She's going to play all the best country hits in a few minutes from 10 p.m. and I'll talk to you back here tomorrow. Thanks for listening. Love you lots. 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
9: Good evening, I'm Daniel Pitcher. Riad Bhutiger has been found guilty of trying to kill three children in a stabbing attack at Dublin's Parnell Square. A jury's also found he was guilty of stabbing a childcare worker, causing her serious harm in the incident on the 23rd of November 2023, and assaulting two further children and a man who intervened. The eighth and final offence the 52-year-old had been found guilty of was a knife offence. During the course of the trial, the court heard the most seriously injured girl is non-verbal and in a wheelchair after suffering a brain injury when she was stabbed in the heart. Her mother recalls the phone call she got that day.
10: She said that my daughter had been stabbed, and she was the owner of the after school. She was very upset and she was crying over the phone. I remember blood being drained from my whole body, like I was about to pass out.
9: Ukraine rejected a donation of light armored vehicles from Ireland as they would cost too much to renovate. The Ukrainian president, Volodymyr Zelensky, said that there was old technology and his defense ministry chose to spend the money on drones and missiles instead. His comments came after the launch of Ireland's EU presidency today. Opposition parties are urging the government to act after another technology firm indicated that it was reducing its workforce here. Around 300 jobs are at risk at TikTok's Irish operation. It's after the company announced that it was restructuring its global trust and safety operation, which has its EU hub in Dublin. Technology correspondent Jess Kelly says that the company indicated that there will be some new jobs in the pipeline as well.
11: There's no doubt that we will be seeing more of this restructuring and reimagining how companies work over the next little while. But for the moment, TikTok is saying that while there will be some job losses, it's not all bad news, as there will be the creation of some new roles elsewhere in the business.
9: And the HSE says that there'll be no changes to home support and home care services in Dublin or the Midlands. It follows concern over an internal email suggesting tighter controls on the provision of these services. The HSE says the guidance has now been withdrawn. And that's your news for now.
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12: Good evening, I'm Eve Conway. Senegal are 1-0 up against Belgium in the later kickoff of this evening's World Cup Round of 32 action. Habib Diarra's goal 25 minutes in is what separates the two sides at half-time. England secured their place in the World Cup round of 16 earlier on today. They came from behind, courtesy of a Harry Kane brace, to beat the Democratic Republic of the Congo by 2-1. England will face Mexico in the Azteca with a place in the quarterfinals up for grabs next week. Harry Kane says it was a team effort.
13: That's where I'm most proud of the boys and myself as well, just to keep the belief, keep getting the ball into the right areas, and, you know, one of us will have our hero moment, and thankfully for me it was today.
12: Tottenham Hotspur have agreed a deal worth up to £100 million to sign Newcastle midfielder Sandro Tonali. Spurs have now smashed their transfer record for the second day in a row. Yesterday, they agreed to pay West Ham £85 million for midfielder Matheus Fernandes. Women's number one Aryna Sabalenka and men's number one Jannik Sinner are both through to the third round of Wimbledon in straight sets. While Roland Garros champion Mira Andreeva is out in the second round, she was defeated in three sets by 2024 Wimbledon champion Barbora Krejcikova. Krejcikova said she loved being back on centre court.
14: The atmosphere was great. I mean, we've been fighting for almost 3 hours. Yeah, I mean, what a match. What a match, yeah. I think this is our fifth time that I played with Mira, and yeah, it's always been a huge fight. I mean, she is such a young, unique player.
12: Seven-time men's singles champion Novak Djokovic defeated Stefanos Tsitsipas in straight sets to book his place in the third round. And professional women's tennis returns to Ireland for the first time in 40 years. The women's competition at the 2026 DLR Irish Open has been upgraded to a WTA W50 status. The tournament will take place from July 26th to August 2nd. To hear live commentary of the League of Ireland every Friday, download the Go Loud app now.
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9: Mostly dry and cloudy for the rest of tonight, apart from some light showers in places. Tomorrow, dry for most, with some isolated showers again, and cloudy but spells of sunshine will develop. Highest temperatures of 15 to 22 degrees.
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16: Yes, you're tuned into the Country Hits Show here in Today FM. It's Clodagh Lawler with you guys till 12 midnight. Lots of great country music coming your way. We've lots to chat about as well. But let's kick it off with Big X the Plug and Luke Combs. Here they are with Pray Hard.

There she is, one of the most talked about artists right now, Stella Leffy with Boston here on the Country Hit Show. Well, welcome along, everyone. How are we all doing? It is myself, Clodagh Lawler, with you guys till 12 midnight tonight. We have lots to talk about. I was at a concert last night, and maybe some of the listeners on here were there as well. Stephen Wilson Jr. played in Trinity College, Dublin last night at the Summer Series events that are happening down there. It was my first time ever there as well. I can't believe I'd never been to a show down there, but what a night it was. I don't know if anyone, you may or may not know of Stephen, but you're going to know a lot about him now because we have a fantastic interview that we're going to release next week, okay? And don't give out to me. I know a lot of people have been texting me asking, is it going to be on the show tonight? But believe this when I say that man is so... Oh, what way would I even say this? Like, he is so mesmerizing as a human being, a songwriter, a country artist, that I have so much of this interview that I want to throw up for you guys. It was 30 minutes long. I know that is one of my longest interviews that I've ever had, but I didn't want it to stop because he was telling me all about like how he writes his music, and he was a scientist before anything else as well, in case people didn't know that. So he is so educational as well, just bringing me into his space, and I don't want to spoil all that. I want you to hear all of it. So next week we will have that full interview, or otherwise I might release it in a different way, maybe YouTube or something like that, if you want to see it on a visual perspective too, because we did record it. But it is so good, and he is fantastic. We have lots of great music as well on the show today, new songs from your favorite artists, and up next is a new track from Jelly Roll. Here he is with Hands Up.

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And if you accidentally just clicked Today FM and know nothing about country music, I bet you're still bopping away to that song. It is iconic, just like Dolly Parton is as well. And it was so great last week. She made a little guest appearance at a gas station because she opened up her own gas station. Like, I mean, what more can this woman do? However, she looked great and I was so happy to see that because I was getting so scared. And sometimes we forget she is nearly 80 years of age, but I just can't have anything happen to her because we all grew up with Dolly Parton in our house, and she's just, as I said a few minutes ago, she's an iconic figure. Off next is more new music. Tonight is just, oh my God, we have so many new songs and I can't wait to play this next one. She's one of my favourite artists. She's after releasing a duet with John Mayer. It is Lainey Wilson with Phone Keys Wallet.

0: such a great artist, and what a great song that one is. It's Russell Dickerson, What Happened to Me, here on the Country Hit Show.
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Two iconic voices in country music, Morgan Wallen and Eric Church, with their song called Man Made a Bar. I mean, you could listen to those two voices forever, and when they're together, oh my God, it's incredible. So it is. And if anyone doesn't know this, Man Made a Bar was not written by Morgan Wallen or Eric Church. It was actually written by the one and only Larry Fleet. That if you have been to see Morgan Wallen, he is his support act that he's gone all over the world with, and another fantastic artist. We're going to have him maybe next year as well over in Ireland. His songwriting is incredible. If you know nothing about him, look him up now after the break, because we've got some Carly Pearce up next for you now. Here's Next Girl.

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1: Carly Pearce with Next Girl here on the Country Hit Show. What a great voice. One of my favourite actual female voices in country music right now has just announced as well that she's releasing an album on August 28th called Honest Woman. Released a track called She Don't on Friday. It is incredible if you haven't heard it. And I'm just really excited for the album because we saw Carly in the 3 Olympia only a couple of weeks ago. And everything this woman does, I just fall into. Her lyrics are phenomenal. Anyone who's a Carly Pearce fan will agree with me, right? You'll agree with me on that. We have lots more songs still coming up for you guys from Luke Combs, Alexandra Kay and Megan Maroney after the break.
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10: A very good night from the newsroom. I'm Daniel Pitcher. Riad Bhutiger has been found guilty of trying to kill three children in a stabbing attack on Dublin's Parnell Square. The jury convicted the 52-year-old of seriously injuring a childcare worker, assaulting two other children and a man who intervened, along with possessing a knife at the attack on November 23rd, 2023. The court heard that the most seriously injured girl is non-verbal and in a wheelchair after suffering a brain injury. Her mother recalls the phone call she got.
11: She said that my daughter had been stabbed, and she was the owner of the after school. She was very upset and she was crying over the phone. I remember blood being drained from my whole body, like I was about to pass out.
10: The Next Generation has been having its say on Europe's future at a youth consultation event in Cork today. The National Youth Council brought together young people aged 15 to 30 from across the country to mark the start of Ireland's EU presidency. Jean-Marie Cullen, International Affairs Manager with NYCI, outlines what they want to achieve.
12: Success would probably look like young people being at the table, that young people have an opportunity to have their voice heard. So during the presidency, it's a great opportunity for young people to speak about the issues that are affecting them.
10: The US Vice President says technical talks in Doha to end the conflict with Iran are going well. J.D. Vance says the President won't send the American military back in unless there is clearly defined purpose.
13: We've got now oil at $68. We've got gas prices starting to come down, but really just ensuring that we continue to make the progress on that. And that's what they're focused on. Obviously, we're worried about the nuclear issue. We're going to start talking about that.
10: And the HSE says that there will be no changes to home support and home care services in Dublin or the Midlands. It follows concern over an internal email suggesting tighter controls on the provision of these services. The HSE says the guidance has now been withdrawn. And that's your news for now.
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0: Good evening, I'm Eve Conway. It's 2-2 between Senegal and Belgium in the later kick-off of this evening's World Cup Round of 32 action. Habib Diarra scored 25 minutes in for Senegal before Sarr doubled their lead after 50 minutes. But Lukaku and Trossard got two back for Belgium within the last 10 minutes to square the tie. England secured their place in the World Cup Round of 16 today. They came from behind courtesy of a Harry Kane brace to beat the Democratic Republic of the Congo by 2-1. England will face Mexico and the Azteca with a place in the quarterfinals up for grabs. Harry Kane says it was a team effort.
14: That's where I'm most proud of the boys and myself as well, just to keep the belief, keep getting the ball into the right areas, and you know, one of us will have our hero moment, and thankfully for me it was today.
0: Tottenham Hotspur have agreed a deal worth up to £100 million to sign Newcastle midfielder Sandro Tonali. Spurs have now smashed their transfer record for the second day in a row. Yesterday they agreed to pay West Ham £85 million for midfielder Matheus Fernandes. Women's number one Aryna Sabalenka and men's number one Jannik Sinner are both through to the third round of Wimbledon in straight sets, while Roland Garros champion Mira Andreeva is out in the second round. She was defeated in three sets by 2024 Wimbledon champion Barbora Krejčíková. Krejčíková said she loved being back on centre court.
15: The atmosphere was great. I mean, we've been fighting for almost 3 hours. Yeah, I mean, what a match, yeah. I think this is our fifth time that I played with Mira, and yeah, it's always been a huge fight. I mean, she is such a young, unique player.
0: And seven-time men's singles champion Novak Djokovic defeated Stefanos Tsitsipas in straight sets to book his place in the third round. And professional women's tennis returns to Ireland for the first time in 40 years. The women's competition at the 2026 DLR Irish Open has been upgraded to a WTA W50 status, and the tournament will take place from July 26th to August 2nd. To hear live commentary of the League of Ireland every Friday, download the Go Loud app now.
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10: Mostly dry and cloudy for the rest of tonight, apart from some light showers in places. Tomorrow, dry for most, with some isolated showers again, and cloudy, but spells of sunshine will develop. Highest temperatures of 15 to 22 degrees.
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1: 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We have just had an incredible hour of country music, and there's another one on the way for you guys now. Let's kick it off with Morgan Wallen. Here's Sand in My Boots.
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There he is, the one and the only Alan Jackson with Little Biddy here on the Country Hit Show on Today FM. And if anyone knows anything about Alan, you would have seen that last weekend he put on a big show down in Nashville. More than 55,000 fans packed into the Nissan Stadium for Alan Jackson's final ever full-length concert that is ever going to happen. It was called Last Call, One for the Road, the finale. And by all accounts, it wasn't just a concert. It was more like a celebration for one of the greatest storytellers in country music. And I mean, this is just something that I still can't even talk about without getting upset, because I stayed up until nearly 4:30 in the morning waiting to see the coverage for this show, because the biggest names in country music were there. You'd Carrie Underwood, Luke Combs, Miranda Lambert, Eric Church, and so many more stepped up on the stage and sung some of Alan's songs and shared stories behind why the songs meant so much to them and, you know, what Alan has done for them in their careers. Even Taylor Swift appeared on the big screen. She sent a little message just thanking Alan for supporting like generations of artists that have followed in all the footsteps that he has done. And I mean, oh God, I'm still even now just thinking, how has Alan Jackson done touring? You know, it was emotional. If you've seen any of the performances, you know, you would definitely have gotten that vibe from it. And I just can't believe it's an end of an era of Alan Jackson. Like, look at all the great music he has left for us country fans, and it's going to live on. I mean, it's not going to just like fade away that a new artist is going to come in and have the same sound as Alan. Alan is like a king. You know, he is a king, and he is definitely like the king of country music. So I feel like it was, as I said a few minutes ago, a celebration of him. And I have to put two songs back to back for him tonight. Here he is now, what, it's 5 o'clock somewhere.

0: I have been waiting to play this song because it is so great. That is Alexandra Kay with Feminine Energy here on the Country Hit Show on Today FM. And better again, if you are a fan of Alexandra, she has just announced that she's coming back to Ireland next year on April 6th. She's going to be in the Three Olympia in Dublin. On the 7th, she's going to be in Cypress Avenue in Cork. And on the 8th, she's going to be in Ulster Hall in Belfast. So, I mean, if you're a huge fan, you could go to the three nights, but it's so great that she's making her way back overseas to us.
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3: This is the gunk, the rotten hair down the shower. Like, there's an entire wig's worth of my wife's hair down there.
2: You can sell that.
3: The bits of me are not causing the blockage. 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

Massive with his latest track. It is called My Boy here on the Country Hit Show. And if you're a fan of Dylan, you probably already know this. But in case you don't know this, he's coming back this Friday night to Ireland playing in the Ivy Gardens. Guaranteed to be an amazing night. And there is still tickets still available. Go on to Ticketmaster now or over on Dylan's site if you want to go see him. Because what better Friday night plans would you have than seeing a country concert? I mean, I don't know. It's just me. I would always pick a country concert over anything else. Up next is the one and the only Ella Langley. She is soaring high again and soaring even higher with this track. Here she is with her latest number one. I mean, we're saying number ones after everything with this woman. It is Ella Langley Would Be Her.

0: talked about songs right now. That is Ella Langley and Morgan Wallen with I Can't Love You Anymore.
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That is Tucker Wetmore with his latest single from an album that I know is on the way, but I can't say it yet. That song is called Sunburn here on the Country Hit Show. I do have a really strong feeling that we're getting an album very soon. We have no dates yet, but he is dropping little hints on his TikTok and his Instagram every day. So I can't help but speculate that it is coming very soon. But when I know, I'm going to tell you guys. Up next is Brad Paisley. Here he is with American Saturday Night.

0: That is Brad Paisley with American Saturday Night here on the Country Hit Show. And what a way to finish up the show this evening. And with the 4th of July celebrations happening this weekend across the United States, and if anyone is going to America for them, I am so jealous. But it does feel like the perfect time to mention a brand new TV show that is coming to Sky this weekend. It's called Amerigo. It was created by friends of mine, David and Julie McCourt, and it's a fantastic way of looking at America through the eyes of the people. They tell their stories and the idea of what an American dream is like. It's going to be on Sky. Check it out. Amerigo by David and Julie McCourt. I can't wait to watch it. And again, if anyone is heading to the United States for the 4th of July celebrations, don't tell me, because I'm going to be so jealous. So I will. That is all we have time for tonight, as I said. And thank you all so much for joining me. And I'll be back again next Wednesday night at 10 p.m. And better again, I'll be on the Go Loud app in the morning. Talk to you then. Bye-bye.
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7: A very good night from the newsroom. I'm Daniel Pitcher. Riad Bhutiger has been found guilty of trying to kill 3 children in a stabbing attack on Dublin's Parnell Square. The jury convicted the 52-year-old of seriously injuring a childcare worker, assaulting 2 other children and a man who intervened, along with possessing a knife at the attack on November 23rd, 2023. The court heard that the most seriously injured girl is non-verbal and in a wheelchair after suffering a brain injury. Her mother recalls the phone call she got.
8: She said that my daughter had been stabbed, and she was the owner of the after school. She was very upset and she was crying over the phone. I remember blood being drained from my whole body, like I was about to pass out.
7: The Next Generation has been having its say on Europe's future at a youth consultation event in Cork today. The National Youth Council brought together young people aged 15 to 30 from across the country to mark the start of Ireland's EU presidency. Jean-Marie Cullen, International Affairs Manager with NYCI, outlines what they want to achieve.
9: Success would probably look like young people being at the table, that young people have an opportunity to have their voice heard. So during the presidency, it's a great opportunity for young people to speak about the issues that are affecting them.
7: The US Vice President says technical talks in Doha to end the conflict with Iran are going well. J.D. Vance says the President won't send the American military back in unless there is clearly defined purpose.
10: We've got now oil at $68. We've got gas prices starting to come down, but really just ensuring that we continue to make the progress on that. And that's what they're focused on. Obviously, we're worried about the nuclear issue. We're going to start talking about that.
7: And the HSE says that there will be no changes to home support and home care services in Dublin or the Midlands. It follows concern over an internal email suggesting tighter controls on the provision of these services. The HSE says the guidance has now been withdrawn. And that's your news for now.
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11: A very good night. I'm Will O'Callaghan. England are into the last 16 at the World Cup, and they have their captain to thank. Harry Kane scored twice as they fought back from a goal down to beat the Democratic Republic of Congo by 2-1 in Atlanta. Kane says it was a big effort from the entire team.
12: That's where I'm most proud of the boys and myself as well, just to keep the belief, keep getting the ball into the right areas, and, you know, one of us will have our hero moment, and thankfully for me it was today.
11: They'll now play the co-host Mexico in the next round in the early hours of Monday morning. Belgium have their place in the last 16. They've come from behind to win 3-2 after extra time against Senegal. Tottenham have agreed a deal worth up to £100 million to sign Newcastle midfielder Sandro Tonali. It's another sign of intent from Spurs, who've committed to smashing their transfer record for the second day in a row. It's after they agreed to pay West Ham £85 million for midfielder Matias Fernandes. Galway goalkeeper Conor Gleeson has signed a short-term contract with League of Ireland club Galway United. Manager John Caulfield made the move after Swansea decided to recall Evan Watts from his loan today. Novak Djokovic has dispatched Stefanos Tsitsipas in straight sets to book his place in the third round of Wimbledon. The French Open winner Maria Andreeva, though, crashed out of the championships today. The men and women's world number ones, though, Jannik Sinner and Aryna Sabalenka, are through to the next round. Mike Prendergast says he's really looking forward to taking up his new job with Bath. He's been confirmed as the Premiership club's new attack coach following his departure from Munster. Prendergast, who announced his departure back in February, will work under former Munster head coach Johan van Graan at the Rec. And RTÉ's head of sport, Declan McBennett, has confirmed that there are talks ongoing about potentially broadcasting Katie Taylor's farewell bout free-to-air in Ireland. Taylor will face Frances Flora Pilly in a world title bout at Croke Park in her retirement fight in early September. Her promoter, Eddie Hearn, said earlier today that DAZN were open to the idea of sharing the broadcasting rights in Ireland to try and get the fight shown to the biggest possible audience. To hear live commentary of the League of Ireland every Friday, download the Go Loud app now.
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7: 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Tomorrow, dry for most, with some isolated showers again, and cloudy but spells of sunshine will develop. Highest temperatures of 15 to 22 degrees.